0: they probably want to give themselves the best opportunity to, you know, to get the right candidate.
1: Two Molotov cocktails have been thrown through the front windows of a cafe in Aberfeldy early this morning. The devices landed inside the Tilber Street Cafe but failed to ignite. It comes as police are given a $5 million funding boost to help the fight against organised crime and a scourge of violent attacks on Melbourne nightlife venues. Deputy Commissioner Russell Barrett says it will significantly improve operations at the 24/7 State Command and Coordination Centre on Spencer Street.
2: This investment today will enable us to expand our capabilities, to expand the size of the facility, bring in new technologies, provide opportunities for other agencies to come in so that we're not only just responding to the incidents as they occur, but we're already thinking simultaneously about how we prevent the reoccurrence of them.
1: And a $10 million hospitality security fund has also been unveiled. It will help hospitality venues boost security and improve CCTV. More pubs and clubs are banning the use of Victoria's digital driver's licences and IDs to enter their licensed premises. Publicans say the high level of fake IDs created using AI and difficulties with expensive equipment required to accurately scan the digital ID is causing issues for security staff. WorkSafe has charged the Melbourne Health after the death of a patient at the Royal Melbourne Hospital. The authority will allege the patient took their own life after being admitted to the hospital for an emergency mental health assessment in June of 2024. The matter listed to be heard in the Melbourne Magistrates Court on June 2nd. Experts are warning we're going backwards in our battle against cybercriminals. The latest hack report from CyberCX shows a third of security assessments conducted last year uncovered at least one critical finding. Report author Liam O'Shaughnessy says AI brings its own challenges.
3: We already know the things that we need to do to manage vulnerabilities, but as businesses, we need to be able to do it faster. We need to be able to transform our systems. And we also need to do it at a time when the rest of the organisation is being transformed itself by AI.
1: In finance, budget day, and the All Ordinaries up 8 points at the open. Our dollar, 72.48 US.
4: And Kona hanging egg chairs, only $499 at Harvey Norman Bendigo.
1: The AFL stood down a pair of timekeepers after a bungle, which added almost 2 minutes to the third quarter of Geelong's win over Collingwood. The Magpies will have to keep looking to fix its forward woes, Ben King committing for another 2 years at Gold Coast. Collingwood's kicked more than 100 points just once this season, ahead of Friday night's clash against ladder-leading Sydney. But forward Lachie Schultz says there has been positive signs in recent weeks.
5: The last few weeks, we've actually really capitalised really well, and it's been a massive growth for us. Obviously, on the weekend, it was very disappointing in terms of the score on the board, but we had enough shots at goal at the same time, and I think we won the inside 50.
1: And that's the latest news and sports.
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6: Sunny today, Bendigo, Maryborough 21, Castlemaine 20, Ballarat 21. Tomorrow, sunny in Bendigo, mostly sunny elsewhere. Bendigo 20, Maryborough 21, Castlemaine and Ballarat both 19 degrees for the top.
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4: On Gold Central Victoria, Tom Elliott for Rosend Carpets, a family that has been caring for your family for over 60 years. On 3AW and across Victoria, this is Tom Elliott.
14: 7 past 10, as we were discussing before, tonight's budget is probably not going to be positive for property investors and possibly other classes of investors too. But I want to focus on property because houses in particular are an unusual investment in the sense that for the landlord, it's just an investment, but for the tenant, it's their home. And there's an emotional connection with property that you don't really have with other types of investments. Like no one gets emotionally connected to, well, shares, for example. We're going to speak to real estate agent Kate Barkos about that shortly. Just on coaching, Michael Voss, of course, has stood down as the senior coach of Carlton. Tony says, I don't understand what all the fuss is about. Surely it's the players who play the game. Tony says, my coaching approach goes like this. Guys, get the ball. Run around with it. Don't let the other team get the ball. And kick it through the sticks, the big sticks, as often as possible. Well, that's true. And to be honest, the simplicity of Australian rules football has seemed to elude Carlton in recent times. But mainly they're not very good at keeping it off. And that's what footy is. Australian rules is, I would argue, almost unique in that in general play, you kick the ball to your fellow teammate and they mark it or catch it. It's a free kick. You know, it's no different to a free kick. It doesn't happen in soccer. You know, you can kick it to each other, but it's play on, play on, play on. And so hanging on to possession is super important in footy, but some teams do it a lot better than others. Dale, good morning.
15: Morning, Tom. Two quick ones. First, I hope someone's looking after Michael Voss's mental health after the hoo-ha from the other week. And secondly, I don't think he's really at fault. I mean, I'm a Carlton supporter. I've followed him all my life. And just as you said, it's keeping us off. We can't kick straight. We can't do anything really well. So the players, and I also think the recruiting staff, have to have a really good look at themselves because we are not a team that is competitive. And it doesn't matter who the coach is. You could bring in Alistair Clarkson or any of them. If you haven't got the stock on the field, you're just not going to be there.
14: Well, but I think there's another leg to it, Dale, and that's where you have the cattle that you have. We often talk about them as though they're animals. But, you know, you coach them better to do the right things. And, look, again, I don't want to bang on about Carlton all morning, but to me, the keepings off aspect of it, Carlton turns the ball over a lot. You know, that is, they kick the ball into the middle of the ground, one Carlton player, two or three opposition players. So it's a low risk, sorry, it's a high risk play, but they do it. And it's not difficult to say to people, just don't do that. Like, unless it's absolutely on, unless someone is by themselves, so even if they miss the mark, they could tap the ball, pick it up and keep going. Don't do it, because if you turn the ball over in the middle of the ground, you get scored against. And to me, that is what I found frustrating about watching them, that things that you try and drum into junior footballers at a school or a club level don't seem to be well understood by the top professionals in the game. John, good morning.
16: Morning, Tom. Thank you for taking the call. I feel very sorry for Vossi. This guy was one of the great on-field leaders of our game.
14: And also, when he got the coaching job, he was so happy because he grew up barracking for Carlton and he said it was his dream to coach them, and sadly the dream has gone to ashes.
16: It was our man, Tom. And at the end of the day, I hope the list manager's desk has been vacated as he's gone out the gate immediately behind Vossi.
14: Mm.
16: And the other interesting question would be, what sort of a time frame has the great saviour Graham Wright been given to save the club?
14: Well, he's only been in the job since late last year. He's sort of, they had a handover between him and Brian Cook as CEO, and I'm guessing that this year is the year of culling the coach, culling some players. That's already happened, and we'll see. How long does Graham Wright get? Well, it's going to be a few years now. He's done it before, though, which is good news. Look, thank you, John. Tonight's budget, you'll hear it here on 3RW. We'll bring you the Treasurer's budget speech live. It starts usually on the dot of 7:30 and it finishes by 8. Most of the things in the budget have been leaked. There is the potential for surprises, but the Treasurer, Jim Chalmers, is going to go after investors. Now, initially we thought it was just residential property investors, but now it seems like it could be investors of all asset classes. They want to go back to the old way of calculating capital gains based on the annual inflation rate rather than just discounting whatever the gain was by 50%, which was certainly very simple. And it looks like there will be some restrictions to negative gearing in that, well, you might not be allowed to, or you might be limited as to how much of a loss on one investment, like a property investment, you can use to offset your tax on other things like your salary. I suppose the news is, though, is that the government says it's about intergenerational equity, which to me is code for making houses a bit cheaper so that young people can have a crack at buying one. But I do worry what's going to happen to the rental market. There are some people who just cannot save up for a deposit. They simply live hand to mouth. And by that, I mean, whatever pay packet they have is it's all gone at the end of the week. And for them, renting is important because they've got to have somewhere to live. And I just have a funny feeling that an unintended consequence of tonight's budget will be to reduce the number of properties available for rent. Our next guest, buyer's agent at Kate Barkos Property. Kate Barkos herself, good morning.
17: Good day, Tom. How are you?
14: Good, thank you. What do you think is going to be the result of tonight's budget? Do you think landlords will leave the property market, particularly residential property?
17: Well, you said unintended consequences, and I completely agree with you. We know anecdotally that landlords have already expressed that they're very nervous about any changes to either capital gains tax or negative gearing. I'm the chair of the Property Investment Professionals of Australia, so PIPA. We run an annual investor sentiment survey, and last year's findings were pretty harrowing when we had one third of our respondents saying that they wouldn't invest in property if there were changes. That's one third of people saying what they wouldn't do. But I think to make the point clearer, Victoria is a great example of a test case for investor disincentivisation. We've seen rent rolls being decimated across our state over recent years because, as everyone will know, we've had onerous rental reforms, we've had the land tax, and, you know, when you combine that with increased interest rates, it's just got really hard for a lot of investors.
14: So, I mean, it won't happen straight away, but do you think there's a chance rents might actually rise rather than fall here after tonight?
17: If we see a significant change in number to our rental pool, then that is what will happen. It's a basic supply and demand equation. And we should be looking at the supply side of things, but, you know, we're significantly behind in the National Housing Accord target, and it looks like that gap is widening. So now when we're considering disincentivising the portion of owners for rental properties, it's a dangerous game to play. And we have to keep in perspective, social housing is less than 10% of our rental property out there. The rest of it is provided by private investors. So if we see that number of people disincentivised, even just a small amount, who decide to sell, it will have a dramatic consequence for the rental pool.
14: See, one of the things I don't understand about the government's approach here is that they've kept immigration very high, and at the same time they know that we're not building enough houses. So to me it just seems obvious that, you know, the price of housing, be it rentals or indeed to buy a house, has to go up under those circumstances. But I don't understand. I don't know whether Jim Chalmers and Anthony Albanese quite grasp this. Have I got the wrong end of the stick here?
17: Not at all. There's been a lot of discussion about this, you know, particularly in industry circles, and consultation has been minimal at best. And as you said earlier, they went into this promising not to touch negative gearing. I mean, it was a very clear phrase that Albanese said when he said it's off the table. It doesn't appear that that's the case at all.
14: Okay, and finally, and I posed this question the other day. I mean, if they want to get more young people into the property market, then that's sort of code for we'd quite like house prices to fall. Do you think in general house prices will fall as a result of tonight's budgetary changes?
17: No one wants their property value to be lower. I certainly think that we'll see a different behaviour from investors. They'll be very nervous about going into property as an asset class, and we might see them deviating into other asset classes. But we've got other demand side drivers associated with getting young people into the housing market. For example, the 5% deposit guarantee has actually seen properties in Victoria sub 950, which is where the cap is up to. We've seen a strengthening in those house prices. So, you know, we've got a somewhat two-speed market, and it has segmented it. So I think our government needs to be really clear on how they're going to solve this, and it has to be supply. It can't be demand.
14: All right, think of your time. Kate Barkos there, well-known buyer's agent, and she's right. Again, a large family home in the inner suburbs is not the type of house that hardly any first home buyer can realistically hope to buy, not in the past, not now. What they can buy and what traditionally first-time buyers have bought is new houses built on, you know, the suburban edges. Now, that's when they talk about building new houses. That's still what we're talking about. And we're simply not building enough of them. So, you know, I personally would like to see the government do more to say, here's how we will encourage the building of new houses. And look at the problems. The price of materials has gone through the roof, like plastic piping and cement, all tied up with the fuel crisis in the Middle East. The price of trades has also gone up, partly because of the infrastructure spend. Now, you know, these are the things that are stopping houses from being built. And I might add, something like a third to, in some cases, 40% of the cost of a new house is government taxes and charges. If you really wanted to make the new houses cheaper and give people an incentive to build more, you'd reduce the taxes and charges on them. But the government isn't doing that. And instead, it's saying property owners are, or property investors, I should say, are the problem. Anyway, we'll take more calls on this at the moment, 133693. And the other possibility after tonight is that nothing really changes, but the government can point to some minor reforms and say, look at that, we've increased intergenerational equity. Wipe their hands and just say, that's it, job done. 133693, mornings at 3aw.com.au. Calls and emails coming up. Steve Pizzardi is not far away. 40 years ago, almost to the day actually, I bought a car, a second-hand car, and by the time I'd driven it home, I knew I'd made a terrible mistake, and the car actually blew up on the side of the Eastern Freeway 3 weeks later. Have you ever had instant regret after buying a car? 133693, Steve Pizzardi is coming up shortly at 18 past 10.
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24: 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Good times made great.
14: 22 past 10, 133693 is the number to call. 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Now, Andy joins us, the Ring Road. Andy, what's happened?
25: Hi, Tom. There's an accident in the right-hand lane, Greensboro Bound at Sydney Road, right underneath the speed cameras.
14: Yep.
25: There was an unmarked police car on site. I'm not sure how many vehicles involved are going the opposite way, but at the moment, traffic Greensboro Bound is banked back to the Tullamarine Freeway.
14: Oh, dear. All right. So, car broken down the right-hand lane, at least one police car there. Traffic banking right back to the Tullamarine Freeway. The Ring Road, Greensboro Bound. How often do we hear that? Good on you, Andy. We will check that out with the Department of Transport or Transport Victoria, and you could find yourself in the running for the yearly prize. $60,000 towards a Mercedes of your choice, thanks to Mercedes-Benz Brighton. Their end-of-financial year trade-in bonus pays $5,000 more for any make or model traded. Something to think about. Brett, good morning.
26: Good morning. One thing I'll have a look with this budget, I'm trying to get into the new housing market with the Help to Buy scheme. And one thing I've always thought about, if this is a business perspective and it comes to property investment, if the property loses money or the business loses money, it's a bad investment. But why do we always work so hard to try and make sure that property prices can never, like we never lose money in property investment? Similar to business investment?
14: Well, look, there have been times in my adult life, Brett, when house prices did go down. Between about 1988 or 89 and 1994, prices fell by about 20-25%, if memory serves me correctly. So they have gone down in the past, but it usually took a pretty substantial recession for that to happen. And you've got to ask yourself, I mean, would you want a recession and high unemployment to bring down property prices?
26: Yeah, obviously, we want to try and make sure investment stays here. But, yeah, just sort of seems to me that, you know, trying to get into the housing market myself, I wouldn't mind prices to dip a little bit. But also without investment, without these sort of people putting in money into things don't happen. So it's sort of a double-edged sword.
14: Well, yeah, it is. So are you renting at the moment, Brett?
26: Yeah, I'm currently renting at the moment up in regional Victoria.
14: And do you want to buy a house in Greater Melbourne, or are you going to stick in the regional part of the state?
26: I was down there during COVID time and I had 1 year of lockdown and decided to move back up to sunny Swan Hill. So yeah. I wouldn't mind staying around the area.
14: Well, I mean, look, you know, you have a much better chance of buying an affordable home around Swan Hill or, you know, somewhere there than down here. But, yeah, well, look, good luck with it, Brett. Look, it's not easy. And all I can tell you is, like, I've bought and sold a number of homes, but somewhat stupidly in some cases. Like, I bought a place, then realised that I didn't like it. And anyway, the point is, every time I thought I'd paid far too much and I wouldn't be able to handle the mortgage, and then once a few years passed it, A, you get used to it, you adjust your spending, and B, the fundamental drivers of the property market are this. It is not about the settings on negative gearing or capital gains tax discounts. What fundamentally drives this market and every other market in Australia is supply and demand. And that is, at the end of the day, is the population rising? Yes, because of immigration. Are we building enough new houses to match that increase in the population? By and large, no, we are not. And that means, you know, all other things being equal, which they never are, property prices tend to have long-term growth. But, I mean, you go to somewhere like Japan, where the population is declining. There are whole towns where you can't give houses away. Parts of Italy, particularly in the south, are like that too, because no one wants to live there. Declining. There are whole towns where you can't give houses away. Parts of Italy, particularly in the south, are like that too, because no one wants to live there.

0: watch what was on. And there was, well, depending on whether you watch Channel 2 or not, there were, you had four channels to pick from, plus the channel in other languages.
1: In black and white.
0: In black and white. And you turned this thing that went clunk, clunk, clunk. Didn't have remote controls.
1: And there was nothing after midnight.
0: There was a test pattern.
1: Test pattern.
0: And on Sunday morning, you watched religious programming.
1: Oh, you had to. You had to get up a turning point.
0: An hour of power. You know.
1: Bob Santa Maria. Remember Bob Santa Maria? Yes. And then the wrestling.
0: And then the world of sport. And just watch wood chopping. And tug of war. And stationary bike riding.
1: Uncle Doug.
0: The prize was a bottle of Petra orange juice and Ballantine's chocolates. And we were easily pleased. Because there was nothing else on.
1: It was our lives. Our news at 11 o'clock that meeting. That meeting is underway at Carlton. Players and staff, they're being... Well, there's not much to actually tell them. I mean, Michael Voss has coached his last game for the Blues. A decision reportedly made before the world... As you said, no, the club gave him the heads up that there'd be nothing for him next year, so he's made his decision to go. They've had to do that horrible walk, the poor players. One of them was Eddie Summerfield's there. He buttonholed Harry Mackay. He didn't want to talk about it. There's nothing.
0: Although the players do move on fairly quickly because they have to.
1: They have to, exactly. And this week, an Australian Army soldier died during a parachuting training course at Jervis Bay last night. Another Army soldier injured, did not require hospitalisation. We had two Molotov cocktails thrown through the front window of a cafe in Aberfeldy in the early hours of this morning. They didn't ignite, didn't take off, but the Tilpa Street Cafe closed for the day. And how much would this be worth? Scott Pendlebury gets to keep all of the merchandising dollars for his 433rd AFL game.
0: Oh.
1: So there's T-shirts.
0: Well, that'd be a lot.
1: I know, it'd be a lot. Not that he doesn't deserve it, but...
0: It's a pity Geelong didn't read the script that night and beat Collingwood by 9 or 10 goals, I think.
1: All of that at 11.
0: Thank you, David Armstrong. 1-3-6-9-3, mornings at 3aw.com.au. Steve Pizzardi is next. Have you ever bought a car and then regretted it? At 26 to 11.
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0: Sadi, in a moment, have you ever regretted buying a particular car? I did almost 40 years ago. First, so Cookie joins us, the Monash Cookie. What's happened?
10: Tom, we've got tin all over the road, inbound on the Monash, just near the Haynton Rail Bridge. It is covering two inside lanes. So,
0: when you say tin, are we talking like corrugated iron or what sort of metal?
10: Strips of tin like you use on the end of, put on the edge of cartons and so forth.
0: Oh, okay. Yeah, I know what you mean. All right, so some metal has fallen off literally the back of a truck or a ute. The Monash inbound near the Haynton Rail Bridge. Good on your cookie. 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Thanks to Mercedes-Benz Brighton, Melbourne's only all-in-one Mercedes-Benz retailer.
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0: Steve Pizzardi, good morning.
13: Good morning, Tom.
0: Now, I used to know a chap, he's no longer with us, but he once said in front of his family, which included his three daughters, that, you know, getting a new car was the best experience of any man's life. And one of his daughters said, what about when we were born? He said, well, you know, you were babies, you screamed, you had to have nappies changed, but a new car was like, it was as perfect as it would ever be, and you know, I know, this is fair, he said, it was, you know, when I bought this.
13: Is he still alive, this guy?
0: No, he's not, unfortunately.
13: Oh, okay, but it wasn't because of that, right?
0: No, I don't think so. You would have liked him. But sometimes, though, you buy a car, and it's not a good experience, you regret it. Now, almost 40 years ago to the day, I went out to the outer southeastern suburbs with a friend.
13: Right.
0: And we looked at a backyard modified 1977 BMW. So it was the 320 two-door carburetor. Right. And this guy built his own body kit out of fiberglass.
13: Right.
0: Had like a shag pile interior. And my friend thought it was fantastic, but I was the one buying. And he said, oh, this is fantastic, this car. It's a one-off. And even driving back with him, I thought, I've done this. It didn't drive that well. And 3 weeks later, it blew a head gasket and ended up on the side of the Eastern Freeway. I never drove it again. I sold it for less than what I paid. And you know, I thought, God, that was a stupid decision. I lost several $1,000s. It was just, why did I buy it? And I've never let that friend forget it.
13: So you're blaming him?
0: I'm blaming him. He led me astray. You know how, like, when you're a parent, if your child does something bad, you say, oh, it's not my son's fault.
13: No, it couldn't possibly be your son.
0: He fell in with a bad crowd.
13: Yeah, it's always someone else's
0: fault. Hello, Will, if you're listening. So have you ever bought a car and regretted it?
13: No.
0: Because is that because you're so thorough and you know what you want?
13: Yeah, probably. I'm fussy, yeah. And I'm sure there would be a lot of our listeners that would feel the same way. I have the opposite problem. So I know we've done this many times before where we ask, what car do you regret selling? Mm. And my standard answer to that is all of them.
0: All of them.
13: Oh, yeah, exactly. So, no, I've been very lucky that, I mean, I've had dramas with my cars, as all of us have. But never to the point where I've regretted the initial purchase.
0: See, as you've heard me say in the past, I've owned two Land Rovers, both in the 90s. And back then, you know, if you wanted a four-wheel drive, there weren't that many to pick from, and they were all a bit agricultural.
13: Yeah.
0: And the Land Rover Discovery sort of gave you Range Rover mechanicals, but in a much cheaper package. And so you thought you were getting the best of both worlds. But they had so many gremlins. Mm. And I felt the first one, it was like, the business I work for sort of then give it to me. I had to pay for it, but it was, you know, they said you get a company car, and this is the car that we've got.
13: Right.
0: But then the second time around, after experiencing all the gremlins, I bought another one a few years later.
13: You went back for more.
0: And I said, look, I had a few problems with the first one. You know, will this one be better? And they said, oh, yes, you know, we sorted all that out. It'd be fantastic.
13: We fixed all that.
0: 2 weeks later, I'm half an hour outside Geelong, heading towards somewhere in Western Victoria. And I'm sitting on the side of the road with a clutch, a brand new car with a clutch that doesn't work. And I regretted that too. I thought, you know, fool me once, that's your fault.
13: Yeah.
0: Fool me twice, that's my fault.
13: That's my fault, yeah, definitely.
0: Never, never, never again.
13: Yeah, and you haven't, have you? You haven't gone back?
0: No, I haven't. And I like them, but I feel like I just don't know if I can trust them.
13: Yeah, I feel the same way. And I think there'd be, you know, in this little poll, I suspect we're going to get a lot of English cars in there and maybe a few Italian cars, which is obviously one of the car world's ironies is you've got two very different cultures of people in the English and the Italians, almost polar opposites to each other, and yet they build almost exactly the same kind of car.
0: Yeah, so they're cars that are quite good to look at and fun to drive. Not that driving's that much fun these days, given all the road rules and regulations. But they're just the build quality is never quite there.
13: Yeah, they had this odd thing where they rust, but they leak oil. You'd think that'd be self-healing.
0: No.
13: And then they just had this complete misunderstanding of electrics. They just can't get that right.
0: Yeah, is it the Lucas Electrical companies referred to as the Prince of Darkness.
13: Yeah, exactly.
0: All right, have you ever regretted buying a car? I think it was radio man John Laws years ago. He'd always driven, I think it was BMWs. And one day he got convinced to buy a Jaguar. Same thing, he's driving to his place in the southern highlands of New South Wales and his brand new Jaguar just stops on the side of the road, all different sorts of fluids leaking out of it.
13: He's
0: like, why did I do it?
13: Yeah.
0: But we raise this because the RACV is worried that a lot of people are leaping into buying EVs and they're people who an EV might not be the right car for them. Like, for example, if they do tow a caravan, and you know, EVs tend not to be very good tow vehicles, for example, do they?
13: No, they're actually, in a way, they're the perfect tow
0: they're
13: vehicle.
0: Good, but the battery range
13: absolutely gets chewed. I mean, you know, you've got to remember that obviously diesel and petrol cars also, you know, their fuel consumption goes through the roof too, but yeah, at least you can top them up very quickly.
0: Because in the snowbelt states in America, they're now finding, we're talking about people who drive, you know, in minus 15, minus 20 degrees. You know, when you've got the heating on, the heated seats, the heated steering wheel, the actual heater, plus you're playing the music and it's minus 20 degrees, the range of your EV is perhaps only half what the maker claims it was.
13: Yeah, totally. The battery efficiency drops quite a lot. And that's part of the quandary of modern EVs is actually just trying to get them in their operating window. So if they're too hot or they're too cold, the batteries suffer. It's as simple as that.
0: All right, 133693, mornings at 3aw.com.au. Cars you have regretted buying, not selling, but buying, where you know, a little while after you thought, why did I get this? Why have I been like Clark Griswold in the Vacation movies with the family truckster?
13: Speed Queen Deluxe or whatever it was called, yeah.
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0: It is 12 to 11. Cars you regret buying, where you sort of like the RACV is worried that a lot of people are jumping into EVs without, for example, Steve, I mean, if you don't have solar panels and maybe a garage with a charger, it's possible that an EV is not the best idea for you, isn't it?
13: Yeah, mind you, just on that, I mean, I've got an EV now, and for the first 6 months, I didn't have any kind of charger at home. I literally plugged it into the power point, just a regular 10-amp power point. And so, yeah, I mean, if I was at zero, it would have taken me, you know, it's quite slow. But having said that, because I was sort of, I wasn't doing that many Ks, it was never more than 100 Ks daily, I'd always just plug it in. The next day it was fine anyway. So you kind of, you can get away with it.
0: But the solar thing and the house battery is perhaps important, because if you're getting your electricity, well, essentially free once you've invested in those things, that makes the EV very cheap. If you're charging it off mains electricity, less cheap. If you're going to public chargers and paying for your power, that's when it can get relatively expensive.
13: True, but you're still ahead of petrol. Let's just put it, just put that. So just paying for it off the normal mains at home, or however you're charging, it's still about the fifth of the cost. So 20% of the cost of your, the equivalent size car's consumption of fuel or diesel.
0: Scotty, diesel. Good morning.
20: Yeah, I bought a brand new vehicle 2 years ago, and I was driving home at 3:30. Thought, yeah, this is good. I'll put the whole drive on. Well, AW didn't work in the vehicle, so I pulled over to engage CarPlay, and that failed. So then I tried the cruise control on the Eastern Freeway, and that didn't work. Then I got home, the door handle fell off, and for the next 12 months, it just, everything went wrong with the vehicle.
0: What sort of car was it?
20: Warranty, a LDV Deliver 9, a 14-seater minibus.
0: Right, well, that's a Chinese car, and until relatively recently, they perhaps weren't all that great. They have improved a lot. But, yeah, you know, Steve, one thing that people do complain about is, particularly with European cars, is AM radio reception.
13: Yeah.
0: Because they don't really have AM in Europe anymore.
13: No.
0: And, I mean, we're probably close to half of the people listening now listen via the app, which makes sense. But
13: yeah.
0: some people just want that AM radio, and I don't think European cars have them now.
13: No, exactly right. So they just don't have the provision for it simply because there's no use for it. And so, and people, I suppose, miss the hum as you go past a tram.
0: That's right, yes. And to be fair, AM has longer range. You know?
13: It does, it does. I am joking. It just isn't as clear as digital, is it?
0: No. Tony, hello.
1: Hello, Tom. Steve, how are you going?
0: Good, good.
1: So I'm driving I've got a 24 model Amarok Aventura. I've had quite a few utes, and this is the best one I've owned, but I have an intense dislike for this car. when the fatigue warning goes off, and I counted it on a trip the other day, on a 3-hour trip up the bush to see my old man, 17 times I was told I was tired. Now, I've been driving for 30-plus years. I drove for a living for 10 years, interstate truck driving, and I don't need a car to tell me that I'm tired, but I certainly don't need the car to tell me I'm tired 17 times on a 3-hour trip.
0: Yeah, well, clearly you've got to sit down with the Volkswagen Amarok Ute and explain this to it, but my car, which is relatively new, does the same thing. It's just like every half hour.
13: Yeah.
0: It just says, oh, don't keep driving if you're tired. Well, yeah. I drove down to Geelong on the weekend and I got the warning twice on the way there and twice on the way back. And it appears to be time-based. Like, it's not actually looking, am I falling asleep? It just sort of just says, oh, well, we'll just remind you not to drive when you're tired. And maybe it's a European thing because we just drive longer distances than they do. I don't know.
13: Yeah, it's a conspiracy of the coffee companies, Tom. That's what it
0: That's
13: is.
0: Right.
13: They want you to pull over
0: yes,
13: and buy
0: a coffee.
13: Just quickly on that, I mean, there are two systems. The older style is time-based, exactly as you say. The new ones actually have eye detection. They actually have cameras looking back at it. And if you start to sort of nod off and get sleepy, so the newer ones are much better. Having said that, they're still not perfect, and my car that is very, very new does that sort of thing, and there are times where it just thinks I'm sleepy and I'm just not.
0: You just say, look, I had a long night and I'm fine. Weather now for Roth Newton's 20% off lounge suite sale, 20% off Lazy Boy IMG and Australian made. It's now 13 degrees. Our forecast top remains 18. Cars you regret buying. The ROCV is worried too many people are buying EVs and they haven't really thought through the longer term consequences of owning them. Art, good morning.
21: Hey, Tom. The worst car I bought was in the 80s. It was about 5 years old, though. It was a VB Commodore.
0: Yeah, so that was the first model of the Holden Commodore.
21: 3 months, something would go wrong with it. I'd have to get it fixed, you know, and it just... I'm glad when me and my ex-wife split up because she took it with her.
13: Tom, I mean, Art, you can't have a go at the VB. That's the Aussiest name for a car of all time. Naming it after a beer, for goodness sake. Mind you, the update to that, known as the VC, that had that sort of checker grill, was exactly the same car with the bugs ironed out. It didn't have any more features or whatever. It was just they kind of rushed it from the Opel Rekord to make the VB, and then they sort of fixed it along the way to make the VC.
0: From what I've read, and I can't remember that year. In fact, my first car was the next one, a VH Commodore, but they're all basically the same. But the early ones, they rushed out because another fuel crisis had started and they were desperate to say, look at us, we've got a mid-sized car.
13: Which, a fuel-efficient car compared to the Kingswood,
0: Right. Good on you, Art. Thank you. Good luck to your ex-wife driving the VB Commodore from 1979 or 1980. David, hello.
22: Oh, give me a VB, SLE, Commodore any day of the week. I tell you what, I've got this garbage thing that I'm driving now. It's a company car, so I had a choice. But I chose this Mitsubishi Outlander, the current model, that has every warning system and violent emergency brake system that, when you're reversing into a car park, you've got the camera, you've got the sensors, but it's still insane.
0: Screaming at you. Well, Steve, this is perhaps one thing where we have gone backwards. We've overdone it, I would argue, on some of those safety systems, but because the crash ratings seem to reward car makers for having them, they just throw them at modern cars, don't they?
13: Yeah, exactly right. And you'll find that most people that have got a car that's less than 5 years old, their number one complaint will be the bings and bongs. So simple as that. They're full of them.
0: David, speaking of bings and bongs, you've got two bottles of De Bortoli's handcrafted Heathcote Shiraz coming your way. Steve, great to see you.
13: Thanks so much, Tom.
0: Steve Pizzardi, back same time next week at 5 to 11.
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0: It is almost 11 o'clock, so news coming up shortly with David Armstrong. After the news, I want to have a look at something different, something which angered me today. The former property baron, Anthony Catalano, he's accused and has been charged with apparently assaulting his wife. He's avoided appearing in court because his barrister said he had mental health concerns or mental health issues that would make a court appearance difficult for him. Well, frankly, who would want to appear in a criminal court? I just think mental health sometimes is overused to get out of these sorts of things. 133693, mornings at 3aw.com.au. As always, anything at all you would like to discuss, don't hesitate to give us a call. That's ahead, straight after the news.
31: 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Gold Central Victoria. 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
32: 15 degrees in Melbourne, cloud clearing atop today, 21, 11 o'clock. Good morning. I'm David Armstrong. Patrick Cripps has praised Michael Voss as a great mentor after the Carlton coach resigned. Players have begun arriving at Icon Park, where they will be told Josh Fraser will take over as interim coach. Voss reportedly made the decision before the Blues' fighting loss to Brisbane on Friday. The skipper spoke briefly after arriving at the club.
5: He's been a great mentor and a great coach to me, so it's been... He just let me know before everyone else found out. So, our relationship's really strong. And, that's all I can really say now, guys. So.
32: An army soldier has died during a parachuting training course at the Jervis Bay Airfield. Another soldier was injured in the exercise last night but did not require hospitalisation. Two teenage boys have been taken to hospital after two separate violent incidents. A 16-year-old was stabbed and then hit by a car during a brawl at Manor Lakes. While at Bentley, another 16-year-old was held down during a citizen's arrest after a stolen Mercedes crashed into two cars. The collision caused one of the vehicles to land on its side. Police say the other drivers involved were lucky to escape without any serious injuries. The opposition claims changes to property taxes in tonight's federal budget will divide the nation. The government's widely expected to rein in the capital gains tax discount and limit negative gearing to new properties. Labor claims this will help make the housing market more accessible for young people. But the Shadow Treasurer Tim Wilson argues the government has been forced to hike taxes because of its poor financial management.
6: Every time this government runs out of money, they come after the hip pockets of Australians. Every time this government gets caught in a political bind, their only solution is to divide Australians. And that's clearly what we're seeing in the budget today.
32: Police have confirmed ball bearings have been used in over 50 incidents of criminal damage across Melbourne's north and south. It's believed the offenders fired ball bearings to smash the windows of shops, restaurants and businesses between Friday and Monday. Several bus shelters were also damaged. Police say a dark-coloured utility was used by offenders to travel between the locations, the projectiles being fired from that vehicle. Researchers have been able to pinpoint the moment footy fans are likely to walk away from their AFL club membership. Here's Eddie Summerfield.
7: As finals hopes fade, the work for membership departments gets harder. Swinburne University has studied the habits of more than 100,000 fans across six AFL seasons, uncovering their membership habits. It's found crowds leaving games early is the biggest red flag that members might not renew the following season. Then, when they're not turning up to late-season games at all, the chances of signing up again slide further. The study finding when the on-field form slump hits, that's when clubs have to double down on their off-field offerings to improve the member experience. Eddie Summerfield, Melbourne.
32: In finance, the All Ordinaries down 33 points, our dollar 72.48 US.
31: And Kona Hanging Egg Chairs, only $499 at Harvey Norman Bendigo.
32: Emerging Essendon defender Zach Johnson will be sidelined for an extended period. 19-year-old reported soreness in his foot following the loss to the Giants. Scans have since revealed a break, which will not require surgery. In soccer, Tottenham remains in danger of being relegated from the EPL with two games still to play. The Spurs sit 2 points clear of the relegation zone after a 1-1 draw with Leeds this morning. And in the NBA playoffs, it's the Pistons leading the Cavaliers 28-24, approaching halftime. That's the latest news and sport.
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8: Sunny today, Bendigo, Maryborough 21, Castlemaine 20, Ballarat 21. Tomorrow, sunny in Bendigo, mostly sunny elsewhere. Bendigo 20, Maryborough 21, Castlemaine and Ballarat both 19 degrees for the top.
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0: Across Victoria, mornings with Tom Elliott.
1: Seven past 11. In a moment, should mental health concerns mean that you don't have to front up to a court? This is what has happened with Anthony Catalano, who is charged with assaulting his wife. His barrister argued that if he appeared personally in court, it would be potentially detrimental to his mental health, and therefore he did it via video link. Now, I mean, to be honest, no one wants to end up in a criminal court, and whether you feel you're guilty or not, it's probably not going to engender the greatest feeling of your life if you do have to go and stand before a judge. But the idea that you can get out of doing it just by arguing, I have mental health concerns, to me doesn't seem right. We're going to speak to the former Victorian Chief Magistrate, Nick Pappas KC, about that in a moment. But we were talking earlier on in the program about property prices and whether or not tonight's budget will bring them down and whether or not rents might go up. Carol says house prices here in Victoria have already gone down. And she said, yes, you can try and put the rent up, but if renters can't afford it, then you won't have anybody tenanting out the house. Well, that's true. And it's often forgotten that, of course, the rental prices are a market themselves, supply and demand. It's no good being a landlord. If you demand too much rent, you won't have a tenant in your house. 133693. And Bill says, if I told you 20 years ago that an AFL ladder would show Carlton, Richmond and Essendon on the bottom three rungs, would you have ever believed it? No, Bill. I mean, Richmond went through a very torrid time during the 90s and early 2000s, but they eventually came good. But generally, at least one or two of those clubs was usually somewhere up near the top of the ladder, but they're all going through a terrible, terrible time. And I just have a funny feeling that Michael Voss might not be the only coach to lose his job this season, 2026. But all right, mental health. Now, these days we talk about mental health a lot more than we used to. You know, every second person seems to have ADHD or attention deficit disorder or oppositional defiance disorder. Anthony Catalano, who, he used to run Domain for Fairfax and then part of the Nine Group. They've sold that now. And he's been investing in some other businesses to try and, you know, to try and challenge realestate.com.au and Domain. I don't know how successful they've been. He's 59 years old and he has been charged with assaulting his wife. Now, his barrister said he didn't have to or shouldn't have to appear in court in person because doing so would be potentially detrimental to his mental health. And I'll be honest, I don't really understand this. I don't think anybody's mental health would be improved by standing in front of a judge in a criminal court when you're charged with a serious offence. But should that mean that you get out of having to do it? Nick Pappas KC is a criminal barrister and, as I said, former Victorian Chief Magistrate. Nick, good morning.
2: Good morning, Tom.
1: Well, this seems to be happening more and more where courts say, well, if coming into the court as a defendant is going to be bad for your mental health, you don't have to show up in person. Do you think that's right?
2: Look, things have changed significantly over the last, 10 years, but accelerated by COVID, where the courts have now, in effect, created an online court where many, many cases are heard remotely. In other words, a magistrate sitting somewhere, lawyers somewhere, and accused either in custody or with their lawyers. And so it's not as unusual as you might think that a case is heard, and sometimes allegations of a serious nature, and we remind ourselves Mr. Catalano's at the moment only accused, and at some point he'll determine whether he pleads guilty or not guilty. So we've got to be very careful not to talk about just this case. But there are many high-profile cases, but many, many other cases which are not so high-profile where the accused person isn't actually in the courtroom. And I guess it's to do with a combination of things, one of which is just the capacity of the courts to manage the number of people they've got in front of them.
1: Yeah, but this is not about a capacity issue. This is about a particular defendant, in this case, Anthony Catalano. You know, it's not about, oh, look, the court's busy, so can we just do it online? It's because him coming to court will be detrimental to his mental health. And I just would have thought, I mean, there's no one's mental health which is improved by appearing as a defendant in a criminal court. But isn't part of the court the idea that the judge can see the defendant and ask questions and you know, they can be cross-examined and all that sort of thing? I mean, isn't that one of the reasons we have courts?
2: Look, that's right. But again, with the changes that have occurred, a lot of it is always, unfortunately, done remotely. And I agree with you. In the perfect world, doing these cases remotely gives them a sense of unreality. A lot of accused persons just think it's a TV program rather than actually them in court and so forth. Let's go back to the question at hand, which is, look, can you sort of avoid your day in court by pleading some sort of mental health concern? No, you can't normally. And in this case, as I read one of the reports in the newspapers, it was in effect a request or an application that was not opposed by the prosecution that the accused, Mr. Catalano, appear remotely on this occasion. And the reason it was given was, look, he's still a bit sort of unwell, and he's coming out of rehab and to appear doing the perp walk, you know, in front of the media and so forth might be detrimental to him. Look, I mean, you know, we can all comment on that, but I think you've made the point. It's no fun going to court, and when you're high profile, it's certainly no fun having all that happen to you out the front.
1: Yeah, but on that, I mean, what about the case last year of a certain member of a famous footballing family associated with the Carlton and now the St Kilda football clubs?
2: Yes.
1: Accused of rape, and his surname was suppressed for months. Because, again, they said it would bring his name into disrepute. But, I mean, again, you know, he was subsequently found guilty. You know, look, if I'm accused of something, it's not going to be good for my name either. But it doesn't mean that automatically I deserve the right to anonymity, surely.
2: No, you don't. And the courts are open. And, look, there's a variety of ways of dealing with it. And I definitely accept that the courts have to be open. I mean, there's just no question about that. The more people know what's going on, the better we are. The better it is for all of us that there be almost, I mean, I prefer to see the courts televised, to be quite frank. I want people to know exactly what's going on, because then people would be able to make a sensible judgment as to whether what's happened is fair. And so when you and others on AW and all, you know, all public commentators want to say, well, how could this have happened? How could this sentence have been imposed or whatever? At least everybody's got a real sense of all of what had happened within the court. Well, and one of the issues is this mental health issue, which is quite complicated.
1: Now, just going back to Anthony Catalano, I mean, can he have his entire court case if he applies heard in, well, not in absentia, but via video link? Or would there be a time when he would absolutely have to go to court, mental health concerns or not?
2: Yeah, no, it would be the latter. Tommy, he unless there's something about the case that's particularly unusual, he's on bail, I would expect, because these are serious charges. Bail usually requires you to go to court. Sometimes you're allowed to appear by way of video in the early parts of the case. But when it comes time to the final hearing, because he's not in custody, there is no reason why he would not be able to go to court and would be required to go to court normally.
1: So. And indeed, when he, let's just say he's found guilty and sentenced, I mean, a sentence is carried out straight away. Like you get, you know, you have the handcuffs put on, you're taken, put into a divvy van, I think. So, I mean, you've got to be physically present for that, don't you, if he is found guilty?
2: That's right. I mean, perhaps not as dramatic as divvy van nowadays, because the courts have their own sort of cells within the building and so forth. But look, the normal practice would be, especially in the magistrate's court, a hearing is conducted. The magistrate then makes the decision as to whether someone goes into immediate custody or not. And having taken all the matters into account, would then pronounce a sentence. Unusually in the magistrate's court compared to the other courts, often though bail is granted following the immediate imposition of sentence. But look, your point is absolutely valid. You can't have people being sentenced for serious crime, which might involve a term of imprisonment, if they're not present in the court to immediately be dealt with.
1: Mm. Look, thank you so much for your time. Nick Pappas, KC, that's right, there, criminal barrister and former Victorian Chief Magistrate. Look, I get accused of being like a dinosaur about mental health issues in general by a lot of people, including some of my colleagues. Like, I mean, going back to the Carlton Football Club, I still don't think it was, you know, 100% certain that Michael Voss's coach could look inside Elijah Hollins's head a month ago and know that there was something wrong with him. I mean, after all, players' drug use is concealed from coaches. So how could coaches know exactly what's going on in a player's mind when they're not allowed to know if that player is using drugs, for example? And also the idea that, you know, mental health overrides everything. I have a mental health concern. I'm charged with a serious offence. However, I don't want to go to court because that will make me feel bad. Oh, well, you don't have to go to court. I mean, really? 133693, Liam joins us. Liam, good morning. Hello, Liam.
3: Yes, Tom.
1: Go ahead.
3: Look, I think this is just another clear-cut case of the perpetrators being protected over the victims. Who cares about your mental health? If you're worried about going to court, don't commit a crime. It's just ridiculous.
1: Well, I know, and this is the thing, but I mean, you know, if you are of a certain ethnicities, you get treated differently by the courts. Mental health is treated differently. And again, we should focus on the crimes, in my view, and focus on the impact on the victims. And one thing that victims usually want to see is that justice is being done. And remember, in all cases, and again, with Anthony Catalano, he is charged, he is not yet convicted. So let's not talk about criminals and victims as it applies to him, because we just don't know yet. But generally speaking, the victims of a serious crime want to and need to see justice being done, mental health concerns or otherwise. 133693, mornings@3aw.com.au. Look, we've talked about a lot today. I mean, if you've got any thoughts on who should coach the Carlton Football Club, let me know. This idea about road user charges replacing the fuel excise, but then being sort of means tested. So the more income you earn, the more you would pay to drive your car, which is not something that the excise does. Like, you know, every litre of fuel, whether you're rich or you're poor, has the same amount of excise on it. We'll have a look at that. And also the culture, the expense entitlement culture, particularly in federal politics. Arnica Wells, you know, flying business class, Brisbane to Adelaide, goes to a colleague's wife's 40th birthday at their house, has a brief conversation which has not been corroborated with her parliamentary colleague, stays in a hotel, flies back business class the next day and says on the basis of that conversation at a party on a Saturday night, the entire trip is political and therefore should be paid by the taxpayer. 133693, mornings@3aw.com.au. Calls and emails in a moment at 19 past 11.
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1: Past 11, a lot of emails coming in. Mornings at 3aw.com.au. Peter said it was reported that Anthony Catalano would find the media present outside the court stressful upon his arrival. And that's the reason his barrister argued successfully that he shouldn't have to physically be present at the court. Peter says this is an insult to people with genuine mental health battles. Sean says mental health is the most overused and exploited term used currently. And again, particularly with regards, he says, to AFL players who get caught taking drugs, for example. Again, Sean concludes, this also demeans people with genuine mental health issues. Look, the thing is, mental health is not either or. It's not you either have a problem or you do not. It's, I would argue, on a spectrum. You know, most of us probably have minor concerns and things that could be categorised as mental health problems, like people who are anxious about stuff. And that's fair enough, because sometimes you're right to be anxious, like, you know, will you keep your job or will you get a bonus or a pay rise? These are all things we worry about. How are your kids going at school? I suppose the issue for me is that mental health now seems to override everything else. Oh, you don't want to go to court. Say you've got a mental health problem, you can do it via video link. Or you're not really responsible for your actions. I'm talking generically here because you had a mental health concern. Or in the case of Elijah Holland several weeks ago that, you know, everybody else, his teammates and his coaches, all should have known he had a mental health problem because he wasn't playing very well. What if he just was having a bad day on the field? That happens. 133693, just a reminder, escape your pricey telco. 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Kim joins us. Kim, good morning.
2: Yeah, hi, Tom. I'm just going back to our politicians and their entitled rights. I was just thinking that with Annika going on her logic, that the colleague whose wife's birthday it was should be able to claim the whole birthday party because they had a conversation.
1: And what is interesting is that colleague, I think Pinkton is his name, he has not corroborated her version of events yet. So he hasn't said that a meeting took place because he was probably enjoying himself at his wife's 40th.
2: It's crazy.
1: Yeah. All right, thank you, Kim. And look, stay on the line. We'll give you a $250 voucher for Olive and Ollie. 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But you are right. Again, in the real world, the private sector, if you try to say, I went out to a party last night, I saw someone from work, therefore can you pay for my airfare to get there, the hotel I stayed in, and my airfare back home the next day? I mean, the boss would laugh at you. You know, a party is by its very nature a social occasion. Yes, you might see someone from work and yes, you might have a chat with them. It doesn't mean it's a work event. David, hello.
3: Oh, g'day, Tom. I'm just a little sick and tired of it all being within parliamentary rules. Like everyone that's challenged about their expenditure, because they know as well within the rules. I mean, they will change superannuation rules, taxation rules, they'll add on levies.
1: Yeah.
3: But no one's looking at these parliamentary rules to say, are they still valid? Are there savings to be made?
1: And also, David, who sets the rules? The very people who benefit from them. I mean, that itself is a dumb way to do things, isn't it?
3: Yeah, absolutely.
1: Yeah. Look, I agree, David. And look, I mean, Canberra is a bit weird because almost every politician has to fly there and back and they have to stay somewhere. So there is this culture of, you know, having everything paid for. And fair. Canberra is a bit weird because almost every politician has to fly there and back and they have to stay somewhere. So there is this culture of, you know, having everything paid.

0: I tell you, when they employed Michael Voss 5 years ago, it was the same. Someone else was looking for a coach.
1: I know.
0: Oh, we better get in quick, otherwise there won't be any coaches, you know.
1: It's a little bit like going for that last avocado at the market and they're all a bit manky. But you're trying to get the best one. That's, no, but I'm just saying, you don't
0: want
1: to
0: describe him as manky.
1: It's not but you don't want to be like musical chairs. You don't want to be the one at the end.
0: Yeah, when the music stops.
1: Hang on, we haven't gotten it. Elsewhere, Albanese government admits tonight's budget will contain measures which could see the government lose some political skin. Some, I think.
0: Well, they basically lied to us. I mean, before last year's election, no, we will not change anything to do with negative gearing or capital gains. 50 times no. A year later, did we say that? Mm. Oh, we will change it. There you go.
1: You know when politicians use the expression, we're going to be ambitious? Look out. Okay, well, that's what we're going to be. New research has identified the red flags for footy fans who go on to rip up their AFL memberships. Did you see this?
0: I did.
1: It was rather good. Swinburne Uni spoke to 100,000 fans. The first sign is you walk out before the final siren.
0: I took an old friend from overseas, from Canada, to the football 2 weeks ago, Carlton St Kilda. And I sort of said, oh, we'll probably win this, and we're going to boo the ex-Carlton players, and, you know, you'll love it. And three-quarter time, and you can see people streaming up the exits. And I thought, oh.
1: But even worse is the drop-off when your team drops out of finals contention and you just don't go in the back half of the season. That is death.
0: What about sitting fire to the scarf outside the MCG?
1: Well, that's when they say memberships, and that's when the club has to step up and offer the fans something else in those final few weeks. I don't know what you offer, but there needs to be some reason to go to the footy.
0: Play the kids.
1: Emerging Essendon defender Zach Johnson sidelined for an extended period. Soreness in the foot following the loss to the Giants. All of that at midday.
0: Soreness in the foot. Okay, it's disturbingly vague. 133693, mornings at 3aw.com.au. Last night, I attended a speech. It was a speech by an old friend who now happens to be very, very, very senior at university level. I'll explain more in a moment. And she gave what I think was one of the best speeches I had ever seen. 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That's ahead at 25 to 12.
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0: All right, 133693. Who's the best public speaker you've ever heard? I'll explain why in a moment. First, though, Tony, good morning.
10: Yeah, g'day, Tom. Look, my name's Tony Pierce. I'm just currently paddling the length of the Murray for emergency services health awareness. I'm about 1,500 kilometres into that journey, and I've been listening to your story this morning about this fellow who's getting out of appearing in court. And I just wanted to say, I think it shows an utter disrespect by the courts, in my opinion, to allow people to get away doing that when we have people like ours in our sector who we are losing nearly in alarming numbers and who live the rest of their lives with significant mental health injuries, and yet we can see these people getting off appearance. They may get a bit stressed as a result of what they've done.
0: Well, I mean, that's right, Tony. By the way, how far is the entire paddle down the Murray? Like, do you go all the way to South Australia?
10: Yeah, to Goolwa. So I'll be there on, fingers crossed, I'll be there on the 4th of June. 2,400 kilometres, Tom, and I'm 1,500 in.
0: Right, so you've got 900 to go. Well, good luck. Stay in touch, actually. Are you actually paddling as you speak to us?
10: I actually am, yeah. I'm sitting here at the Masonic. Yes, I'm doing my best, but yes, I'm paddling as we speak.
0: All right, look, good on you, Tony. And look, and yeah, to Anthony Catalano, I mean, look, if I was charged with something serious, I would not like to have to run the gauntlet of the journalists and so forth, and I wouldn't want to stand in front of a court in front of a judge, but that's sort of unfortunately what happens if you are charged with a serious crime. Thank you, Tony, and good luck with the rest of your journey. They're paddling the length of the Murray, 2,400 kilometres. You're 1,500 k's in. Tell you what, you'll have an upper body like nobody's business once you've done that. Ian, good morning.
11: Oh, good morning, Tom. All the best to you.
0: Thank you.
11: Tom, you've been talking a lot about Monica Wells, you know, a repeat offender. And if the Labor Party had any sense, they'd throw her in the well because, you know, it's double standard here by them because you remember Bronwyn Bishop?
0: Yes.
11: What happened there?
0: Yeah, the helicopter.
11: The penalty as well as paying the money back.
0: Look, and the reason they don't is that they're just hoping people will forget about it. But also it's because there's too many other politicians like her colleagues with their snouts in the trough as well. When I say they all do it, some are a lot worse than others. In my view, from what I know, Arnica Wells is one of the worst in terms of, and it just makes me angry because, look, I'm a taxpayer and like you are, I assume, Ian, and tonight we'll look at the budget, oh, taxes up, spending up, debt up, and it's like, okay, well, when does this stop? And look, Arnica Wells's rorting of the expense rules is tiny in the grand scheme of things, but it's what it says. It just says that those of us who pay taxes and work in the real world, we are nothing more than ATMs for the government and its grandiose plans. And I'm frankly sick of it. I pay a lot of tax and I'm sick of it. And I'm sick of money being wasted. And I'm sick of being told every year that we have another deficit and that debt has to keep rising. And I worry about future generations because they're the ones who are going to have to bear the pain of that. Okay, so I attended a talk last night. It was the visiting Vice Chancellor of Oxford University, who just so happens to be an old friend of mine. Her name's Irene Tracy. And I hadn't seen Irene for quite a while, and she was just giving a talk here in Melbourne. She's been talking around Australia and New Zealand. And I certainly, while I used to know her very well, I hadn't seen her talk publicly in front of a large audience. And it was one of the most impressive talks I've ever seen. She spoke completely without notes for probably about 45 minutes, did not miss a word, nothing mispronounced, spoke about some very, complex issues around university funding and the role of universities in the modern world and stuff that, you know, is of interest if you're into that sort of thing. And then she took questions, and I've never seen this done before. Instead of taking one question at a time then answering it, they'd have three or four or five questions in a row, and then she would answer each question like that. So imagine having five questions that have been given to you verbally, and she would answer the first question, the second question, the third, the fourth, and the fifth. And I've never seen that done before. And so to Irene, if you're listening, she promised she would listen today. You gave a brilliant speech last night, and you answered questions in a way that I've never seen before. And it made me think of other great public speakers. For example, my father was obsessed with Winston Churchill, and every time we were in Dad's car, we listened to Churchill's various speeches, like this.
12: Never in the field of human conflict was so much owed by so many to so few.
0: And the few, of course, were the Battle of Britain pilots who, well, they stopped the Luftwaffe in its tracks and probably stopped the invasion of Britain. And after that speech, all Battle of Britain pilots were called the few. Contrast that with the way certain politicians speak today.
13: Can you rule out any changes to negative gearing and capital gains tax?
14: Yes. How hard is it for the 50th time?
0: Public speaking is not Anthony Albanese's strong point. Anyway, who's the best public speaker you've ever seen? 133 693. Helen, good morning.
15: Oh, good morning. Look, I went to the most amazing speaker, Dennis Waitley, W-A-I-T-L-E-Y, and he used to lecture to the White House, and he lectures on motivational speaking like self-esteem, self-dimension, self-awareness, self-projection, self-image, all of those sort of things. And it was a five-day lecture from 9 to 5, and I was completely and utterly blown away.
0: He spoke for hours and hours every day for 5 days.
15: Every day for five days. God. And he did not repeat himself once. And he was leader of the Red Berets. You know, there were an Air Force over in America.
0: Yes.
15: And he took the POWs out of camp and the astronauts to the moon and the Olympic ice skaters. He was their motivational speaker. Brilliant.
0: Oh, well, Dennis Waitley, I'll look him up. Good on you, Helen. I mean, I suppose I speak for 3.5 hours each day, but I am accused of getting repetitive sometimes. Stuart, good morning.
16: I had the privilege of speaking at Karralika. I was one of the lesser speakers there, but on the main car was Bill Shorten when he was the trade school leader, I think, at the time, or member of Metalworkers or something, and also David Parkin. And David Parkin, absolutely excellent to listen to.
0: Yes, I've heard David Parkin speak, and he was a brilliant motivational speaker. And, you know, he was a school teacher as well. And every player that's played under Parko, mainly at Carlton, used to, with some fear, on Friday nights apparently, he would ring every single player and you had to answer the phone within three rings, and there was no mobiles or third word, but he would only ring the landline and he would give the players their instructions for the next day. And if they didn't answer the phone, they were dropped, which is a good technique. 133 693, great public speakers. Annika Wells, rorting public expenditures, taxpayer-funded expenses. That's all ahead at 11:45.
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9: 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Thanks to Moama RSL. Good times made great.
0: It is 11 to 12. Tony Moclair will explain in a moment what is going to be taking place on his award-winning afternoons program. First, a couple of quick emails. Taylor says, we have a small smart car. Why should we pay the same road charge as the owner of, say, a Dodge Ram? Not fair. Well, that's true, Taylor. I mean, I would, if you don't want to overcomplicate such a scheme, and it's only an idea, but it will happen eventually. But basing the road user charge on the weight of the vehicle, to me, would make a lot of sense, because the heavier your vehicle is, the more damage, by definition, it does to the road. And on who should coach Carlton, Jesse says, get Brad Scott to do it. He's already doing such a great job at Essendon. There's probably a fear at Carlton that Essendon will move on Brad Scott too, and that therefore we need to get in and get a new coach before they do. Weather now for the Victorian Opera, presenting the family classic The Magic Pudding, 15th to the 30th of May. Tickets available from $28 at victorianopera.com.au. It's now 17 degrees, our forecast top 18. Great public speakers. Frank, hello.
23: G'day, Tom. Yeah, great show. The one that probably we should always remember is John F. Kennedy. Some of his speeches, I don't know who used to write his speeches, but they were absolutely magnificent, especially the one where he says, not what your country can do for you, but what you can do for your country. And that's
0: great. Yeah, they were good. And there's a great one where he says, we go to the moon, not because it is easy, because it is hard. And because they wanted to beat the Soviet Union, but that's a separate issue. Yeah, he was cut down in his prime, 1963. Ted, hello.
24: Yes, Tom. Katrina Rowntree.
0: Oh, I've never seen her speak. Is she a good public speaker?
24: Fantastic. Well, she spoke at a... I heard her at a father-daughter dinner, and she spoke perhaps for about an hour about how she was told when she was at school that her biggest inferiority complex thing was actually her biggest asset. that she couldn't stop talking. So she used it to her advantage. And this was a fantastic dinner. There was nobody left that room out of 300 people at the end of that night that didn't feel better.
0: Oh, that's fantastic to hear. And what a great example for all the daughters in the room. Thank you, Ted. Tony Moclair joins us now for a look ahead to afternoon. Tony, did your school report say that you talk too much?
1: No. One from my maths teacher in Year 12 says, Tony never impresses with his enthusiasm for the school. So I was kind of on a minor level, I had repudiated JFK. Arthur Schlesinger, by the way, was the man who wrote the speeches for JFK. I've known you for a long time. I've never heard your JFK impersonation. He was killed on your birthday.
0: He was. It was 4 years before I was born, but it was the same date.
1: Can we just hear it again? We don't go to the moon.
0: We go to the moon. Not because it is easy, but because it is hard. You had that Boston accent.
1: You had.
0: And they, you know, they say car. Car park.
1: That's right.
0: It's unusual. It's one of the rare bits of a weird American accent that sounds weirdly Australian, and you don't get much like that.
1: Yeah.
0: I used to get told that I always thought I was right and would yell out the answers, and even if I wasn't right, but I was convinced that I was.
1: Yeah. Well, that's, bluffing is half the battle.
0: Have a go.
1: A lot of people, in a lot of people's minds, Tom, Steph Wacklerwick and UFC are linked.
0: In what way?
1: Well, the UFC is going to have a bout on the lawns of the White House.
0: Mm-hmm.
1: Steph Wacklerwick reported on state politics. We want to know today, what event would you like to see on the lawns of state parliament? Should we have a cage match?
0: Well, no, you know, I would like the drug injecting room to be located there.
1: There we go.
0: And then the politicians who think that it's a wonderful idea, just in someone else's suburb, they can see it every day.
1: I want a seven-story tower of flats right there.
0: Do you know that the state parliament...
1: Just packed with foreign students.
0: Do you know that they used to have a grass tennis court?
1: Oh, get out.
0: They did. And they've actually knocked it over to build more offices. But I went on a tour once.
1: Yeah.
0: I couldn't believe here's this beautifully maintained grass tennis court to the rear of Parliament House in Spring Street.
1: And there'd be that and so much else, I'm sure. We are talking to Daniel Burt, a comedy writer, about best oversized attractions. And we will also be talking about the pros and cons of being a boarding student.
0: Well, yeah, apparently there's fresh interest in boarding school. Mm. All right, thank you, Tony. Tony Moclair there with the award-winning afternoons program straight after the midday news. Great speakers, public speakers. I attended a brilliant speech last night. The Vice Chancellor of Oxford University, an old friend of mine, Irene Tracy, spoke amazingly, without notes, for over an hour. Rob, good morning.
2: Yes, good morning, Tom. I was lucky enough to work with Mick Miller, Chief Commissioner of Police in the late 70s, early 80s, who was the most amazing man I've ever met, and I'm nearly 80. He never used notes. He was so articulate, and he remembered names. And just as an example, I saw him at a funeral, and he was on a walker and well into his 90s, and he walked along the line, and he remembered just about everyone's second person's
0: name. Can I tell you, Rob, I once met an American who had worked with Bill Clinton when he was the governor of Arkansas. And he said that was Clinton's great ability. Well, he had two abilities. I won't mention what the other one was, but his other great ability was that he could meet a room full of people and he would remember their names. He'd say goodbye to you. Goodbye, Tom. It's great to meet you. And you would feel like you were the centre of his universe for a brief period. And that's partly the reason that so many people voted for him. 133-693-8-5-12.
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5: 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All right, it is almost midday. News at the moment with Stephanie Wacklewick. Afternoons following that with Tony Moclair. In the running for the weekly Word of the Street prize is Cookie, who told us about sheets of metal scattered along the Monash inbound near the Hayington Railway Bridge. According to Cookie, the weekly prize is a $1,000 voucher to spend at Imp Jewellery, and then there's the yearly prize to consider, $60,000 towards a Mercedes of your choice, thanks to Mercedes-Benz Brighton. Enjoy this sunny afternoon. I will talk with you again tomorrow morning at 8:30. Bye for now.
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7: G'day, it's Tom Parry with your local news. Central Victorian Police are hoping to speak to a woman regarding several outstanding warrants. Images of Claire McKechnie, who's known to reside in the Bendigo region, have been shared twice in the past week on social media, with officers encouraging her to attend the nearest police station and have the matters promptly dealt with. Anyone who knows the whereabouts of Claire should contact Crime Stoppers. Year 10 students in Central Victoria and right across the state will soon have access to free meningococcal B vaccinations thanks to a $9 million funding injection from the state government. Set to roll out from January 1st, the scheme aims to protect teens against a strain not currently covered under the National Immunisation Program. Health experts have welcomed the move but say it should expand, warning infants and younger children are still missing out. Young artists could win themselves a $100 gift voucher or $250 for their preschool or primary school simply by entering Colobin Water's latest annual poster competition for National Water Week.
8: This year our theme is Water Heroes Make Every Drop Count, and we're inviting young people across the region to get involved and think creatively about the value of water and the small everyday actions they can do to help protect it.
7: Colobin's Lauren McLean there. To sport, and Bendigo product Lucas Herbert is the toast of the golfing world after winning his maiden LIV event. He shot a 24 under par game at the weekend's tournament in Virginia, finishing ahead of Spain's Sergio Garcia by 4 strokes, the result also earning Herbert a spot in the upcoming US Open. And in football, the Pioneers were felled by their Dandenong counterparts in Sunday's Talent League action at the QEO. Bendigo's under-18 boys went down fighting in a 28-point loss to the Stingrays, while our girls were defeated by 95 points.
4: Human ISA Mitre 10, building with Bendigo since 1880. Gold Central Victoria, national news, now.
9: Jackie Lim.
10: The Department of Defence has confirmed an Australian Army soldier has died during a training exercise at the Jervis Bay airfield. The fatal accident occurred during a parachuting training course overnight. Another soldier was also injured but did not require hospitalisation. The opposition claims changes to property taxes in tonight's federal budget will divide Aussies. The government's widely expected to rein in the capital gains tax discount and limit negative gearing to new properties. Shadow Minister for Defence, James Patterson, tells Nine Labor will become the party who cried wolf.
11: The broken promise is bad enough. I mean, they looked Australians in the eye dozens of times before the last election and said they wouldn't do this, and now they're doing it. But how can we trust that it will end here? Next time when they say they won't tax the family home, they won't introduce death duties, how can we take them seriously given that they lied about this?
10: Labor claims reeling things in will help make the housing market more accessible for young people. The Aussies who have been stuck on the hantavirus-affected cruise ship are off the vessel, but their journey is far from over. The group have been taken to the Netherlands, where they'll quarantine for 48 hours before being flown to Perth for a three-week stint in isolation. It seems a growing number of Aussies with ADHD are self-medicating with cocaine. Experts say the trend comes off the back of a prescription drug shortage. And some issues at the US-Canada border for Kelly Holiday, also known as Adam Hyde from Peking Duck. The Dancing 2 singer was forced to cancel a gig in New York and come home early after being refused re-entry into the States with his visa revoked. The Australian leg of his tour kicks off this Thursday. In sport, Lions coach Chris Fagan says Michael Voss would be welcomed back at Brisbane. It comes after Voss quit as coach of Carlton after a horror start to the season. Fagan says it's something you never like to see.
12: I always get disappointed when I see coaches either walk away or be sacked. And I don't know what it was in this instance, but just wish him all the best and hope he's not lost the footy, and he's always welcome at our club.
10: And the AFL stood down two timekeepers after a bungle added almost 2 minutes to the third quarter of the Geelong-Collingwood clash. That's the latest in news and sport.
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13: Good afternoon, I'm Emily Minnie. New South Wales police are hopeful the discovery of a body in the hunt for a triple murderer brings some closure to a rural community in central west New South Wales. 37-year-old Julian Ingram was last seen leaving Lake Cardjeligo after allegedly shooting his former partner, her friend and her aunt in January. A decomposing body has been found with ID in a vehicle at Mount Hope about an hour from the town. Assistant Commissioner Andrew Holland says it follows a large-scale investigation.
14: It brings closure to this investigation. It brings closure to the people of Lake Cardjeligo and gives some solace to the town so they can relax.
13: Tonight's federal budget will include the biggest changes to property taxes in decades. Labor will rein in the capital gains tax discount and negative gearing in a bid to lift housing stock for first home buyers. The government is also likely to make changes to family trusts. Treasurer Jim Chalmers says his fifth budget is designed to give younger people a fair go.
15: This concern about intergenerational fairness, particularly in housing, is not a concern which is just limited to young people. A lot of parents and a lot of grandparents raise with us this concern that they have, this anxiety that they feel about the opportunities that we pass on to the coming generations.
13: Disability support providers are hopeful tonight's federal budget will deliver changes to allow them to better service regional patients. Last July, travel allowances for support workers were halved, presenting challenges for providers who travel from cities to rural communities. Family Access Services Australia Chief Executive David Gunter says his allied health professionals work tirelessly to visit the regions.
16: Yeah, they're only getting paid to travel 1 hour there, do the consultation 1 hour, travel back. But a lot of the times they're actually travelling for the 2 to 3 hours each way to get to some of these really small rural towns.
13: The federal government is being accused of breaking another election promise. The Nationals say the move to cancel the northern development of the Inland Rail project will hurt regional communities. Security experts warn there's unlikely to be any change to traffic in the Strait of Hormuz in the near future. The closure of the key shipping channel has put upwards pressure on diesel and fertilizer prices around the world. It comes as US President Donald Trump describes Iran's latest proposal to end the conflict as totally unacceptable. International security expert Will Geddes says it remains to be seen if the temporary ceasefire will hold while we wait for progress on a permanent deal.
17: I think the situation is going to stay pretty much as it is. We're going to continue to see kinetic action in the Straits of Hormuz. But again, it's a question of whether this ceasefire is going to hold, which is very fragile at best.
13: Farmers in New South Wales are pushing for the state government to pause plans to fast-track renewable projects. They believe doing so will deepen community distress and entrench an unfair power balance between developers and landholders. New South Wales Farmers Energy Task Force Chairman Red Kidd says the speed at which landowners are notified of such project already places undue pressure on producers.
9: And here we have fast-tracking, where sometimes you get a 50, 60-page document and a turnaround of two or three days for a farmer or farming family to make a response to an EIS or a range of different documents. And I just don't think that that's not genuine engagement and consultation.
13: There's concern a proposed cut to health insurance rebates could put private hospitals in the regions at risk. Many Australians aged over 65 on low and fixed incomes would receive a reduced private health insurance rebate under the change. PHA Chief Executive Dr. Rachel David says the change could see fewer people receive private health care.
18: Look, these hospitals have been through a lot. They've been through COVID with cuts in occupancy, and they've been through a period of inflation. To throw this on top, where the number of people that are actually going through the hospital for which they get paid is going to be cut back, our fear is that a lot of them would close.
13: And macadamia farmers in Queensland are receiving an investment boost from tech giant Apple. The world's third largest company is pouring millions into the industry to diversify their portfolio to offset their carbon footprint. The money will be spent on sustainable farming practices to increase biodiversity on the properties. This is the National Rural News.
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20: Sunny across Central Victoria, Bendigo and Murrayboro 21, Castlemaine 20, Ballarat 21. We've got some overnight lows of 6. Fairly sunny tomorrow as well. Bendigo 20, Murrayboro 21, Castlemaine and Ballarat tops of 19.
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0: Thomas Dolby, She Blinded Me With Science. 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
2: 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The old intestines, they're playing up. It doesn't worry me so much. 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I reckon I produce 99% of mine overnight on the pillow.
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0: some classic Billy Ocean. When the going gets tough, the tough gets going. Finishing up your Totally 80s lunch for today. Coming up after your 1 o'clock news, I am opening up the request line. If you would like a song, give me a call. 5444 1071.
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2: So a bloke who was a stripper in a club in Melbourne discovered a new lucrative line of work. He makes about 50 grand a year by posting videos of himself passing wind. He went on to OnlyFans in 2017. Bloke said he sort of gets bloated and then go through with the video until he feels lighter in the end, so to speak. He's been blown away by the response. Boom, boom.
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10: Hey there, I'm Jackie Lim. The federal government insists we'll have the strongest quarantine arrangements of anywhere in the world when it comes to the passengers from the deadly hantavirus cruise ship. Six people, including residents from Queensland and New South Wales, will make their way to Perth to spend 3 weeks in isolation. Health Minister Mark Butler says every precaution is being taken to keep the nation safe.
11: These are very, very strong quarantine arrangements put in place in a facility built for this purpose and will be staffed by expert staff from the Critical Care and Trauma Response Centre.
10: Responsible and ambitious is how the Treasurer is describing tonight's federal budget. Jim Chalmers explaining the five packages he'll unveil.
12: A fuel security package, a package focused on the cost of living and housing, a productivity package, a tax reform package, and also a savings package as well.
10: Investigations are underway after a man was set on fire in New South Wales last night. Police were called to the Wollongong apartment complex around 9 p.m. where they found the man with serious burns. He was flown to hospital in a critical condition. The culprit is reportedly not known to the man. The ADF has confirmed an Australian soldier has been killed in a training exercise south of Sydney. The exact circumstances haven't yet been disclosed, but it's understood to have been a parachuting incident. And more Fast and Furious is on the way. Vin Diesel confirming he'll return as producer for the four new TV shows set to rev onto our screens, while the 11th and final film, Fast Forever, is set to be released in March 2028. In sport, a new name has hit the top of the list for the Tassie Devils' inaugural head coach. Former Port Adelaide coach Ken Hinckley reportedly overtaking ex-Pies coach Nathan Buckley. The Devils will enter the comp in 2028. In the NRL, a blow for the Roosters with star Victor Radley to miss Magic Round after copping a one-game ban over a careless high tackle. And Gout Gout has been named for the World Athletics Under-20s Championships in August. He'll compete in the 200-metre and 4x400-metre relay in Oregon in the US. That's the latest in news and sport.
1: Gold Central Victoria weather for Five Flags Hotel Castlemaine.
0: Sunny across Central Victoria, Bendigo and Murrayburgh 21, Castlemaine 20, Ballarat 21. We've got some overnight lows of 6. Fairly sunny tomorrow as well. Bendigo 20, Murrayburgh 21, Castlemaine and Ballarat tops of 19.
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I had a call from Steve late yesterday, and he wanted to request anything by CCR, so I went with the most CCR song I could find, his Proud Mary on Gold.

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0: Gunners, Live and Let Die on Gold, Central Victoria, FM 98.3, AM 1071. Your 2 o'clock news not too far away, which means there's no one-hit wonders here. Now, Cher. I wouldn't want to be a journalist having an interview with her because she is honestly brutal.
1: I hate getting old. 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
14: Hi there, I'm Laura Edison. The Defence Minister has paid tribute to the Australian soldier killed during a parachute exercise at Jervis Bay in New South Wales. 50-year-old Lachlan Muddle died when he and another instructor collided mid-air during a freefall last night. Richard Miles, who sang Lachlan, will be missed.
15: Lachlan Muddle was an expert sniper. He was a deeply experienced Special Forces soldier. And he is very much remembered for his humour and his commitment to service.
14: An update on the five Aussies trying to get home after an outbreak of the deadly hantavirus on their cruise ship, with the government saying they're in good health. The Aussies and a New Zealander are waiting for a special charter flight to take them from the Netherlands to Perth, where they'll spend 3 weeks in quarantine. Emotional scenes in the Senate today, where Coalition frontbencher Jacinta Nunpa-Ginpa-Price has delivered a tribute to a five-year-old allegedly murdered in Alice Springs. Kumanjai Little Baby was allegedly taken and killed by a 47-year-old man who's since been charged. The senator, who's a relative of the little girl, calling for an honest conversation about the failures of child protection for Indigenous children. Housing reforms will form a key part of tonight's federal budget to be handed down by Treasurer Jim Chalmers. The government is foreshadowing changes to negative gearing and a capital gains tax in a bid to level the playing field between wealthier Aussies and those on lower incomes. And Fast and Furious is becoming a TV show. Vin Diesel confirming he'll return as producer. In the AFL, Carlton captain Patrick Cripps has paid tribute to Michael Voss after he resigned as Blues coach following a dismal start to the season. Arriving at training this morning, Cripps says he can't speak highly enough of Voss.
16: He's been a great mentor and a great coach to me, so just been he just let me know before everyone else found out. So, our relationship's really strong and, that's all I can really say now, guys.
14: And team lists for the NRL's Magic Round dropped this afternoon. All of this week's games to be played in Brisbane. And that is the latest in news and sport.
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0: Sunny across Central Victoria, Bendigo and Murrayburra 21, Castlemaine 20, Ballarat 21. We've got some overnight lows of 6. Fairly sunny tomorrow as well. Bendigo 20, Murrayburra 21, Castlemaine and Ballarat tops of 19.
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0: Neil Diamond's Sweet Caroline, one of the biggest hits he has ever produced. It still gets played on a Saturday morning around clubs around town as everybody's getting a bit sloshy. Always remember, drink responsibly. Even he didn't think this song was going to be successful.
17: And I thought, when I wrote the song, I thought, this is some kind of magic that happened. Very unexpected. It was last minute. The whole thing took about a half hour.
0: Neil Diamond, Sweet Caroline, coming up next. But here's a double dose of Cher, kicking off your two ups at two for today. It's your Feel Good Workdays with Chris.

0: of a kind, non-identical twins. Nope. Best call it the Two After Two. 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

0: 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We are your leaders at Two Ups at Two. Two of the best from Cheryl Crow, not too far away.
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0: two from Sheryl Crow. It's your two upset two for your feel-good work days with Chris. And Australia has qualified for the big worldwide soccer tournament, and we want you to watch it in the right way.
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2: They say in life, two things are assured, and that is death and taxes. A few examples of classic humorous last words. Oscar Wilde, either this wallpaper goes, or I do. Lawrence of Rome. Turn me over, I'm done this side. James W. Rogers, he was a convicted murderer who was put to death. Any last requests, they said? Yeah, bring me a bulletproof vest.
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0: There's two from you too as we finish up our two upset two for today on Gold Central Victoria. And just imagine, it's Saturday afternoon. We've got some blue, blue sky. The barbecues are crackling with some sausages that you've just scored from Central Vic Meats. If this sounds like it could be you, have your phone in your hand. I'm going to open up the Meat Tray Friday shortlist after your 3 o'clock news. 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
8: Hi there, I'm Laura Edison. The Defence Force has confirmed the identity of an Australian soldier who was killed in a training exercise at Jervis Bay in New South Wales. Warrant Officer Lachlan Muddle, named as the paratrooper killed after colliding with another paratrooper when manoeuvring into the drop zone. Major General Garth Gould says he was provided immediate first aid by defence medics,
9: who were later joined by New South Wales ambulance, who arrived on the scene very quickly. Both paratroopers were highly skilled. Between the two of them, they had several thousand jumps to their credit.
8: Treasurer Jim Chalmers is preparing to deliver his fifth budget in just a few hours, promising to address the cost of living, housing and inflation. There'll also be measures to address intergenerational fairness, with younger Aussies struggling to get into the housing market. There should be a $45 billion improvement to the bottom line in what the Treasurer says will be his most responsible and ambitious budget yet. In Queensland, a man has been taken into custody in Hervey Bay, accused of robbing an armed security officer and then fleeing with a large quantity of cash. It's alleged the officer's van was stopped when a fight broke out between a man and the officer, who fired a shot. The company that suffered a cyber attack on its education platform Canvas says it's reached an agreement with the hackers and the stolen data has been deleted. And a lot of love is being shown for Aussie nurses this International Nurses Day, who are being thanked for always showing care, compassion and expertise. Carlton has all but confirmed Michael Voss was about to get the sack. President Rob Priestley has admitted they wanted to roll Vossie last year but let him stay on in the hopes that other changes at the club would fix the Blues woes. But following 7 straight losses, the head coach has now resigned of his own accord.
10: I want to say that he resigned, so the decision is mutual today. But we had been talking about all those areas we need to improve on, and that had been a very transparent conversation.
8: And to leak rumours of disharmony, the Bulldogs are growing louder. It's as Canterbury prepare to take on the Sharks off the back of 4 straight losses. Coach Kem Seraldo's roster tweaks accused of being heavy-handed. And that is the latest in news and sport.
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11: Sunny across central Victoria, Bendigo and Murrayboro 21, Castlemaine 20, Ballarat 21. We've got some overnight lows of 6. Fairly sunny tomorrow as well. Bendigo 20, Murrayboro 21, Castlemaine and Ballarat tops of 19.
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11: At around 3:15, I'll be opening up the Meat Tray Friday shortlist. But whilst we're waiting, let's head back to 1975. This song was penned by Stevie Nicks and performed by none other than Fleetwood Mac. Here it is on Gold Central Victoria. 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

Shania Twain, Man, I Feel Like a Woman on Gold, and Man, I Feel Like a Steak. And if you also feel like a steak, give me a call, 5444 1071. I'm going to open up the Meat Tray Friday shortlist come this Friday. One lucky Gold Central Victoria listener is going to have a delicious $100 meat tray, all thanks to Central Vic Meats, the best quality meats at the very best prices. Call me now if you want to get onto that shortlist. Here's Survivor, Eye of the Tiger. You're on Gold Central Victoria. That's enough.

0: Say nothing at all on Gold Central Victoria, FM 98.3, AM 1071. It is now time to put some people onto the Meat Tray Friday shortlist. I've got Alan on 5444 1071, and it's as simple as that, my friend. You're on that shortlist.
1: You little beauty. Thank you very much.
0: I've got Gail from Maryborough. How is your Tuesday arvo going? You up to much?
2: It's going very well, thank you very much.
0: Oh, well, that's good to hear. And hopefully come this Friday, you can have a delicious $100 meat tray from Central Vic Meats. You've made it onto the shortlist, Gail.
2: Thank you very much. I really appreciate it.
0: Karen, Scott and Irene, you've also made it onto the Meat Tray Friday shortlist. Come this Friday, one lucky person is going to win a delicious $100 meat tray, all thanks to Central Vic Meats, the best quality meats at the very best prices. 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

0: Central Victoria, FM 98.3, AM 1071, and the Wake Up Call with Robbo back bright and early tomorrow morning from 5.30. 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The Celebration Hub, all thanks to the Queen's Arms Hotel. Boston, more than a feeling, coming up in a couple of minutes. You're on Gold Central Victoria.
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0: Dr. Hawk finishing up your feel-good work days for today on Gold Central Victoria. 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Jonesy and Amanda coming up next to drive you home. 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
9: Hi there, I'm Laura Edison. Well, parachuting within the Australian Defence Force has been paused in the wake of the death of 50-year-old soldier Lachlan Muddle. He and an instructor collided last night during an advanced training course at Jervis Bay in New South Wales. Defence Minister Richard Marles says it's a tragic incident.
10: It does appear as though the parachutes have become tangled, and that is why they were not open. The exact rate of descent, whether they landed together, all of those are details which need to be investigated.
9: Changes to capital gains tax and negative gearing are among the biggest unknowns headed into tonight's handing down of the federal budget. Dr. Isaac Gross from the School of Economics at Monash says the government has already foreshadowed a winding back of the capital gains discount.
4: But they've also indicated they're going to be winding back negative gearing in some way. And those details, at least, haven't really been publicly confirmed. So I think that's the big sort of mysterious outcome. We'll be waiting to see what the Treasurer announces on budget night.
9: A teenager from Canberra has become the first person to be charged with planning a terrorist act in the ACT. It's alleged the 17-year-old was planning the attack on people not known to him, motivated by views aligned with nationalist and racist extremism. The maximum penalty for the offence is life imprisonment. UK Cabinet is preparing to meet amid growing calls for Prime Minister Keir Starmer to stand down. And experts are warning of a growing number of Aussies with ADHD using cocaine to self-medicate due to a prescription drug shortage. Data shows cocaine use is at a 10-year high. Lions coach Chris Fagan says Michael Voss would be welcomed back at Brisbane after he walked away from his Carlton job. Voss quit after a horror start to the season and plenty of speculation about his future. Fagan says it's something you never like to see.
11: I always get disappointed when I see coaches either walk away or be sacked, and I don't know what it was in this instance, but just wish him all the best and hope he's not lost the footy.
9: And to league, the Roosters will be without Victor Radley for this weekend's Magic Round clash with the Cowboys. He's accepted a one-game ban for a high tackle. And that is the latest in news and sport.
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12: Clear skies tonight across Central Victoria, turning into a very sunny Tuesday. We've got some overnight lows of 6. Bendigo 21, Maryborough 22, Castlemaine 20, Ballarat tops of 21 tomorrow.
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24: It's showtime.
25: Hello there, Amanda, my little brooch-wearing friend. What sort of brooch is that?
26: Have a look at this brooch. It's a brooch of the Danish biscuits.
25: Oh, yeah.
26: But the lid's off.
25: Short,
26: it's got
25: the shortbread.
26: It's got sewing equipment inside it. But this is one of the early lessons in disappointment for kids all around the world. So those Danish yummy buttery biscuits, you know the sort they had thick sugar crystals on the top?
25: Yum.
26: And they were in their own little paper casing.
25: So posh.
26: And once in your life, that tin contained biscuits.
25: Yep.
26: And then for the rest of your childhood, every time you saw the tin, you thought, great, and you'd open it up and it'd be sewing equipment or it would be nuts and bolts and it was in the garage. It's, you know, they may as well have made a brooch of the dead body of Bambi's mother or Mufasa at the bottom of the mountain, because they're all examples.
25: They lied to us.
26: Of childhood angst.
25: You know, in my pantry, I've got one of those biscuit things and it's sealed. No, it hasn't been opened. For that very reason, because as a kid growing up, I never believed there was biscuits in it. The myth that there were biscuits in
26: it. So have you been given a tin and you've never opened them?
25: And you know when it expired? 2022. Those things got a half-life of 1,000 years.
26: Well, sure, you might lose a tooth on it. Maybe just put your sewing...
25: It's got those little weevils in it.
26: Well, then don't keep it. Put your sewing stuff in. But when you're fixing your hems, so that your children can also have the disappointment that we had when we grew up.
25: I'll feed my kids some nuts and bolts instead.
26: That's right. Exactly. Good for them.
25: Tuesday's a great day.
26: Oh, I tell you what, since we started Tin Hat Tuesday, my algorithm
25: when you
26: is
25: say
26: just,
25: we, well, it's I, largely it was, you.
26: I thought it'd be fun for 1 week, and here we are several months in, and it's growing and growing. Some of the ones that I have discovered, one I've got today involves theme parks, Bruce Springsteen. Another update on Ellen and the World of Giants. I've got a lot of stuff to share with you, and we want to take your tin hat theories as well.
25: The World of Giants. Last week I went and saw Tim Ross's new show. It's such a good show. And he was just doing a talk in the local library, The Australian Dream with Tim Ross. You might have seen it. But there was something that what he said in the talk was, when did it become all of a sudden a house to live in to an investment? And he had a little PowerPoint presentation. It's quite amazing. So with the budget coming out tonight, it'll be good to have Tim on the show just to talk about our love of the great Australian dream.
26: Well, wouldn't the Australian dream involve a packet of these Danish biscuits that actually had biscuits in them? That's my Australian dream.
25: It's the Australian lie, that. That is, yes, the Australian lie. And we can't do anything until we do the Fast Five. Would you like to play? Play along. Jonesy and Amanda driving you home with Jam Nation.
0: Gold, Central Victoria.

0: Hello there, it's Jonesy and Amanda driving you home.
1: How fast can this thing go?
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3: Jonesy and Amanda's
4: Fast Five.
0: Into the Fast Five. Five questions. Can you be that one person that goes all the way and gets question five right?
5: Well, if you do get
0: question... That means you've got to get all five right.
5: You don't have to. I wish you... How many months have we been doing this?
0: Well, I'm in it for Sheep Stations. I play for Pinks on Thunder Road.
5: All you have to... This is the thrill of it. You can step in at any time to answer question five correctly. And what you will get is a $500 voucher to Hijinks Hotel.
0: Great. Jody's in Panadia.
5: Hi, Jody.
6: Hi. How are you?
5: Very
6: how
5: well, thank you. Did you have a tin of Danish biscuits at your house that held anything but biscuits?
6: Yeah, I used to have buttons and sewing stuff.
0: Yeah.
5: Buttons and sewing stuff.
0: And the Quality Street chocks.
5: Do people still have tins of buttons and sewing stuff? Do you, Jody, or was it a generation ago?
6: Oh, no, I have a jar of buttons.
5: Mm.
0: Yeah. My son said to me the other day, he said, I don't have a jar full of nuts and bolts like you. What's going on? Mm. When did you start collecting those? And I said, oh, I was in my 20s, late 20s when I first got my first garage. You get a bowl of, you know, a jar of...
5: Remember the jar of coins? Who's got that anymore? I've got a jar of black Amex cards. Yeah.
0: Very relatable, Amanda.
5: And if I'm in the outback, I rub them together to start a fire.
0: Baloo is a fictional bear from which Disney movie, Jody?
6: Jungle Book?
5: Jungle Book. Brings you to question two, which is a riff-raff.
7: Any old riff-raff backstage.
8: Oh, riff-raff everywhere.
9: Gotcha, I understand. Gotta keep out the riff-raff.
5: Jody, what song has this riff?
0: That's a smoker. That's a face melter. If Jody's a rock dog, she will know that.
5: That's hard, I think. Do you know, Jody?
6: No, I don't.
0: Jody.
5: We also spoke all over it, which didn't help her.
0: Doesn't matter. Travis is in Rosebud.
5: Hi, Travis.
10: Hi, how are you?
5: Very well. Have a listen to this.
0: Set your face to melt.
5: Do you know the song?
10: I do.
5: Sorry, Travis.
0: I tell you what, let's hear it again, Ryan. When I said let's hear it again, I said don't give the answer away.
5: You heard a slight clue in there by mistake. What's the song?
0: Right, okay.
5: Well, Zach Ryan.
0: And we'll replace Ryan with a Ryan equivalent. We'll shave down a little monkey at the zoo. No, it's a bit hard, isn't it? It's the first mistake he's ever made.
5: You don't need to shave him.
0: Jonesy and Amanda driving you home with Jam Nation.
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0: Jonesy and Amanda driving you home with Jam Nation. Oh, well, we just had Queen before in the Fast Five. It's good.
1: I'm surprised you've got any face left.
0: I like a good guitar solo. Not too long, but, you know, just impress and then bugger
1: and
0: off.
1: And if you sing the guitar solo in a live show, it's time to go to the toilet and get a drink. And a drum solo, I'm out.
0: Remember that time you went and saw Fleetwood Mac and then Mick Fleetwood did a 15-minute drum solo?
1: Yeah. Yeah, but I'd been pre-warned, so it was my comfort stop.
0: See you, Mick. Let me know when you get to the gong. I want to ask you this question. You said to me yesterday you're going to be cleaning out your cupboards at home. Are you actually doing it?
1: When you say cleaning out my cupboards, I decided to clean out a handbag cupboard and I took them all out. And
0: you've got a handbag cupboard?
1: Yeah, well, it's up high, so I can't see any of them. Mm-hmm. And I know this from when I worked with Peter Walsh on the living room. If you can't see it, you can't use anything.
0: Yep.
1: So I found a whole lot of old bags covered in mold and all the rest of it. So, and then I put them all over the floor and then I thought, I'm bored now. And the next part's the worst part because then you've got to put them somewhere.
0: Yeah.
1: Anyway, I went through this is the thing. I went through them. I found an enormous number of Mentos. I found a whole lot of face masks. That's a sign of the times.
0: Yeah.
1: Do I need to hold on to them for the new rat virus? I don't think it's airborne. It's not airborne.
0: Did you find a ring?
1: I found a ring in one of them.
0: Expensive?
1: Yes. But look what I found here. This will take you back, Brendan Jones. I found a list of questions. I don't know why I kept this. These are questions you and I had been asked when a young kid, or I guess a teenager, came in to our radio show to ask us questions. He asked if he could come in and interview us for a school project, and he came in with his mum, and he said, I spoke to my class, told them I was coming in, and they've all asked these questions.
0: This is a practical joke, wasn't it? What?
1: I was going to say that at the end.
0: Well, it's obvious.
1: Why is it obvious? Because it wasn't obvious to us.
0: Oh, okay.
1: Why would you ruin my storytelling of this story when I've told you what I was going to do?
0: Right.
1: And you made me tell you what I was going to do, and then you've wrecked it.
0: I hope
1: you hate yourself. Do you hate yourself? Brendan, do you hate yourself?
0: I'm enjoying myself.
1: Are you? Well, you've wrecked
0: it.
1: How about I just go home? Do we all look at everyone? Look at the producers who just hate you.
0: No, they're going right on.
1: No, that's what thumbs down means, doesn't it? Imagine if you were the gladiators. Oh, that's good.
0: That's nice.
1: Why is that lion coming at me?
0: Lucky me. Here comes the lion.
1: Don't make me save this for you. Anyway, so these were the questions that this young man and his mother sat in the background.
0: Yeah.
1: He asked us these questions. You've ruined it all. These were the questions. How long have you been doing radio for? What does it feel like to be famous? They asked me that.
0: Of course they did.
1: They were razzing us both slightly. Amanda, well done on winning the Gold Logie. That's exciting. This is when I hadn't won the Gold Logie. It was a sensitive point. Jonesy, my dad used to listen to you on Triple M. Do you like working there better or here? Winding you up enormously.
0: Yeah.
1: Amanda, you're so beautiful. Who's the most famous person you ever met? And then Jonesy, why is Amanda on TV more than you are, Jonesy? My dad remembers you from Kerry Ann's show once.
0: Then I used to shine on that show.
1: This is the next question. Aren't you too old for a leather jacket, Jonesy? Chris Brown's more better looking than you are, Jonesy. Ray Hadley beat you in this year's Radio Hunk Awards. Amanda, who did you vote for? So the questions were getting progressively more
0: pointed.
1: But
0: they didn't mention that I did win Australia's Hottest Radio
1: Obviously,
0: Hunk.
1: Obviously, you're still sensitive. That's the whole point.
0: And then Carl Sandilands, remember he crashed our show. Why didn't I win it? And I said, well, have a look at us.
1: Brendan, the whole point of this story that I'm telling is that this kid was just winding us up. The last question was, why do you guys only play old music? And by then, because his mother was there, we couldn't say, why don't you piss off? And then it said, can you two kiss? And I jump in the back of the photo. And then, this is boring. I wish we could meet Fitzy and Whipper. Have you ever met them? Have they ever been here? And just when you and I are going, what the hell? They said, have they ever sent a naughty kid undercover to stitch you guys up? Because they have now. They've been feeding me lines and they're in a van out the front. That was going to be my big reveal of this story, as it was for us, that they'd sent that kid in undercover and they were feeding him lines and recording the whole thing.
0: But I was there. I know that.
1: The theatre of radio. Next time you start any story, I'll say, you've already told me this. I've worked with you for 20 years. You've already told me this story. If I said that every time, I'd have RSI of the throat.
0: But you do this to the me all the time. It's like, you know, if I was Orson Welles doing the alien invasion thing, and you'd be going, he's just opening up some jam jars.
1: Well, if you'd like to own the rest of the show, Brendan, in your inimitable fashion, okay. And I happen to know you can't say the word inimitable, you do it.
0: Maybe you should chuck that out.
1: Maybe I should chuck you out with the handbag.
0: Now, don't fight.
1: Don't tell me not to fight.
0: Tim Ross has arrived.
1: You've already told me. I know. I can see him. Theatre of the mind.
0: He's joining us next. Jonesy and Amanda driving you home with Jam Nation.
1: Are you speaking English?
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1: Jonesy's hallucinating.
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0: As we recover from Mother's Day, did you get some good gifts?
1: I don't like to talk about gifts, but yes, I did.
0: Tell us what you got.
1: Well, you're the only grown-up who ever asks what presents people got.
0: What did you...
1: I got some lovely flowers.
0: Nice.
1: And some lovely things. Yep. What'd you buy your wife? What'd she get?
0: She got one of those things that you like, that you put on
1: LED light for your face.
0: Which
1: what? Because I remember I bought one for a colleague a few years ago and you said, that's a load of crap. I said, well, I've been using it for years and thank you. Like, that's going to work.
0: I mean, if by load of crap, I mean.
1: What a marvel.
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3: 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Jonesy and Amanda approve.
19: Gold, Central Victoria.

0: Jonesy and Amanda, driving you home. King Charles is the head, not the head,
1: not
0: of the Church
1: head.
0: Of England. No. He is a Muslim. On any other day, that would seem a little unusual.
1: But it's Tin Hat Tuesday.
0: And possibly explains why I've never seen him eating a B&E, a bacon and egg roll.
1: This is just one of the conspiracies.
0: I've seen his missus hoeing into some ice creams and any other food in the world. But I've never seen King Charles eat a B&E.
1: No, he's never been at the Bunnings sausage sizzle.
0: No,
1: tour,
0: exactly.
1: Has he? Well, let's get into a couple of the conspiracy theories.
0: Unless
1: that
0: the
1: I've
0: local
1: seen.
0: Mufti's down there.
1: How about this one? And this one I've seen a lot, and, you know, ridiculous. But there are, in some parts of the Middle East and in Peru, there are enormous structures, like enormous steps, huge stones, 7 meter high doors. The obvious explanation to people is that there is a former race of giants, and that these giants have been, their mark is left across ancient ruins, oversized skeletons, impossible monuments. So they say here, the theory of giants has fueled debate for generations. Has it? I don't think so. Anyway, some believe that hidden evidence points to a forgotten race that once walked the earth and that the truth of it has been buried behind myth, censorship. Some people say that the dinosaurs were invented to cover up the existence of former giants.
0: But why?
1: Brendan, who knows?
0: Okay.
1: It's Tin Hat Tuesday. I can't say why people believe these things.
0: In Gulliver's Travels, which was a
1: documentary.
0: Gulliver was bit, well, he was his normal size, but he went to Little Lilliput, where the little people were there.
1: Yeah. Well, this is saying that in real life, we're the size of the little ones, but there's a race of giants.
0: I heard Gulliver when he was there. What did he say?
2: What is this? A center for ants?
1: It does have that feel to it.
0: That's from Gulliver's Travels.
1: Every week I have a story about Ellen. A former producer from The Ellen Show has broken his or her silence.
0: Right.
1: So let's just get on. Here's the story that apparently that Ellen has reportedly been diagnosed with Kuru, K-U-R-U, a rare fatal disease linked directly to, say it, cannibalism, and now she's going blind. But have a listen. I think the voice is disguised. This is how it begins.
3: Now I hear she's got Kuru, starting to go blind. Could be the syphilis too, though.
1: Anyway, I will read to you what this person has said, a former producer. Now I hear she's got Kuru, starting to go blind, and SHIT, could be the syphilis too. Either way, that cannibal game is finally catching up with her. Karma's a bitch. That crazy-ass woman was out there feeding people SHIT and not telling nobody where it came from. He said, you'll like this. I'm a picky eater, bruh. Whole Foods, organic and all that. I don't do sprays, no chemicals, none of that. I need to know exactly what I'm putting in my body and where it came from. So when I finally found out what was in them dumplings, I was shocked with my goddamn life. But by the end of that night, I found out everybody knows. I'm telling you, it's an open secret, but people are scared of her. She's been feeding people.
0: It's like Soylent Green.
1: People who eat people are going blind.
0: From the syphilis. But isn't it from the syphilis?
1: Well, no, which he said also could be that.
0: I thought the syph sent you blind.
1: Yes, but also when you add that she has been eating human flesh.
0: Top. Better go to Specsavers.
1: I've got more. I've got a story about Bruce Springsteen and about roller coasters that's coming up next, and then we'll take your calls.
0: So what?
1: Hey, bruh. I like organic.
0: Jonesy and Amanda driving you home with Jam Nation.
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0: Jonesy and Amanda driving you home. It's Tuesday, May the 12th, and today is...
1: Do you believe in that the world is flat? I don't know, hey.
0: Tin Hat Tuesday.
2: This is where we take your conspiracy theories. It doesn't have to be yours. It might be something you've read. It could be someone you know who has a particular conspiracy theory. Mm-hmm. That's what we're after.
0: Yes, and you can join us if you like, 13:55:22. What we've learnt today is that King Charles is a Muslim.
2: Yes, we've learnt that Ellen is going blind because of all the eating of the human flesh.
0: Or syphilis.
2: Could be either. We've learnt that there's been a giant conspiracy to cover up the existence of giants.
0: Mm-hmm.
2: And
0: there was a giant conspiracy to cover up the existence of giants.
2: And that... theme parks harness the raw human emotion of when you're on a theme, on a roller coaster.
0: Yep.
2: And it channels it down for otherworldly. I don't know what it's used for once it is.
0: Yeah. You want to get some sort of discount.
2: The underworld.
0: Because my electricity bill was huge. So I would like to.
2: You'd like to feed back into your own grid.
0: I would like that. Rob is in Melton. Hello, Rob.
2: Hello, Rob.
3: How are you?
0: Rob, you're a friend of the show. For those that aren't aware of Rob's work, last week he had the NASA astronauts, aren't the astronauts, but indeed the Alcatraz escapees when Amanda pushed further.
2: But what about all the training for years they would have had to do?
3: To do what? To go where?
0: Oh. And then the penny dropped. Rob, if it would be okay, maybe not something space related today.
2: What have you got for us, Rob?
0: Something else in the pantry?
3: Yeah, cool. I'll let you choose. I've got two things. I've got one on Macca's and one on cloning.
0: Macca's actually advertised with us, so
2: let's go cloning just in case.
0: Just to be safe.
3: Yep, all right. Dolly the sheep wasn't the first animal or being ever cloned.
2: Right. Who was or what was?
3: Humans. They've been cloning humans since the 1940s.
2: Successfully?
3: Yes.
2: And what do they use them to do?
3: Replace people.
2: Look, is this like I've seen that people say that Jim Carrey is a clone?
3: Jim Carrey's not a clone. Jim Carrey's not a clone. He's been replaced with someone that looks like him.
2: Right. And what about Kate Middleton? Is she a clone? I was reading that one this week.
3: Yeah. There's a lot of people. They reckon Chris Hart, a lot of the actors. But I'll give you a theory here, right?
2: Okay.
3: Now if Hollywood can clone actors, they won't need me to stuntmen.
2: Is that the whole reason they're doing it?
3: No.
2: Why would they clone people?
3: Well, the thing is, right, now, if a person's been cloned, right, and the information gets out, right, what happens to the clone? It's an abomination. It gets put down.
0: It's like The Prestige. Remember the movie The Prestige?
2: Yeah.
0: Where Hugh was the magician.
2: Spoiler alert.
0: And he keeps killing himself each night. With his clones.
2: But wasn't that a twin or was that the other magic movie?
0: Because that was the other one. No, it's the same movie. But old mate, what's that guy's
2: Christian
0: name?
2: Bale.
0: Christian Bale. He had a twin brother. That's how he did his magic.
2: Right.
0: But then through Tesla, Hugh Jackman's character made all these clones and he would kill the clone each night in the Drowning Man act.
2: Well, Rob, let me ask you this though. If you're cloned, what happens to you?
0: Yeah.
2: If your clone goes on to be a Hollywood star.
3: Well, that's the thing. Like, if a Hollywood star gets cloned, they can be controlled.
2: Yeah, but what happens to the original person?
3: Who knows?
0: Yeah.
3: And end up in a burger party.
0: Back to McDonald's.
2: Back to Ellen.
0: With the syphilis. Rob, thank you. We'll talk to you next week.
2: Thank you.
0: I feel that we're satisfied.
2: No,
0: I think
2: there's more. We're going to take more. Okay. If you've got any conspiracy theories, come and join the fun, join the madness that is Tin Hat Tuesday.
0: Jonesy and Amanda driving you home with Jam Nation.
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5: 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He's been blown away. by the response. 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
14: Hi, I'm Rana Hussein. A double boost for the Maroons ahead of Thursday night's second State of Origin clash. Forwards Keely Joseph and Mackenzie Wheel have both been cleared to play in Game 2. A record crowd of more than 26,000 is expected at Suncorp Stadium for the clash between New South Wales and Queensland. In tennis, former world number one Iga Swiatek has beaten Naomi Osaka in straight sets to advance to the quarterfinals of the Italian Open. And Emerson Jones has been given a wild card for the French Open, which gets underway later this month.
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0: Jonesy and Amanda driving you home. We are into Tin Hat Tuesday.
1: Do you believe in that the world is flat? I don't know, eh?
0: That is on the Jonesy and Amanda show, a conspiracy section?
2: No, it's not a section. This is a part of the show on a Tuesday where I share the crazy conspiracy theories that turn up these days in my algorithm. It's ruining my life.
0: I'm looking at the menu board of mental, and I don't know what I like more. King Charles is a Muslim.
2: Yeah.
0: The world was run by giants.
2: Yes, and there's a conspiracy to cover them up with dinosaurs.
0: Theme parks are largely a place to harvest
2: human emotion and channel that energy to the netherworld.
0: And Ellen DeGeneres has syphilis and is going blind.
2: Yeah, because she's not eating human flesh.
0: Okay.
2: That's why.
0: Kirsten in Longwarry has joined us.
2: Hello, Kirsten. Have you got your tin hat on?
3: Yes, I'm ready.
2: What's your theory? Over to you.
3: Well, it's not really a theory. My uncle actually got jailed in the 1980s for conspiracy to cultivate because there was more than two people in the car and they were throwing marijuana seeds with coins out the window. And when they got done by the police, they got done with conspiracy to cultivate and he got locked up in Long Bay Jail.
0: Oh.
2: Is that why he was throwing the seeds out the window to cultivate marijuana?
3: Well, they were hoping they'd grow, but they didn't, you know, they didn't go and plant them. They just thought it was fun. Yeah. They were only, you know, young and thought it was a funny thing to do. And
0: but he obviously
3: wasn't so funny.
0: He did time.
3: Yes.
2: Wow. What a claim to fame. Does he look back on that with fondness now, Kirsten?
3: Oh, look, it probably is one of the funnier things he did in his life. He had a very colourful life, but he's not with us anymore.
2: Okay. Oh, I'm sorry to hear it, but I wonder if the plants still thrive.
0: Maybe are they? A bit of hay man.
2: Thank you.
0: Around.
2: Imagine that. Conspiracy to cultivate. That's hilarious.
0: Thank you, Kirsten. Lynn is in Adenza Park.
2: Hello, Lynn. Over
0: Lynn,
2: to you.
0: Can wrap this up.
2: What's your conspiracy theory?
4: My conspiracy theory comes from my dad. He was convinced that Harold Holt didn't drown, wasn't eaten by a shark, but was picked up by communist submarine.
0: Yeah, that's pretty well documented.
2: Well, it's not documented.
0: Well, no, it has.
2: Where's the documentation?
0: He left his mistress on the beach, went for a swim.
2: And drowned, Brendan. Chomped by sharks and the sea creatures.
0: No, and the Chinese sub was waiting for him out there.
2: That's a conspiracy theory.
0: He knocked on the sub.
2: It's not documented.
0: And they went, hurrah. Oh,
2: and it was all ready for him to get in a sub underwater.
0: But Lynn, can I just say?
2: Can you just say, Brendan, it's not documented. Let's be clear.
0: It's been well documented in the world of this mental
2: It's been
0: world.
2: Documented as a conspiracy
0: but Lynn,
2: theory.
0: To what end? How has it helped, you know?
2: The Chinese.
4: Who knows?
2: Quite right. Who knows?
0: He's listening
2: to this as we speak.
0: Harold Holt.
2: Yeah. Eating some dumplings.
0: Can I take this dumb hat off?
2: Yes, you can.
0: And I just walked outside with it. I didn't even realise
2: it was... went to the kitchen. I saw you wearing your hat. You looked very rakish. Melbourne Cup Day, I'm going to make us fancy Melbourne Cup tin hats.
0: Right. Thank you for all your calls. If you've got any conspiracy theories, you can
2: let
0: join us
2: know because we're going to do it again
0: next week. Instagram is coming up next hour. Your chance to win $2,000. Nothing conspiratorial about that. Jonesy and Amanda driving you home with Jam Nation.
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14: Hi there, I'm Laura Edison. Well, the opposition has slammed changes to housing taxation in tonight's budget. Despite estimates, it will mean that 75,000 more Aussies will be able to get their first home. The government is planning on reforms to capital gains tax and negative gearing. But Deputy Liberal Leader Jane Hume has told the ABC for Aussies with their deposit in an investment fund or shares, it means that that will now be taxed more.
15: I think young people that have saved up to buy their home that are now seeing those savings being taxed more will be rightly cross that the government is taking away more of their hard-earned money, that they've been doing the right thing, putting it away, investing, wealth accumulating.
14: A soldier killed in a paratrooper training exercise in Jervis Bay in New South Wales is being remembered as highly qualified and deeply committed to serving Australia. Warrant Officer Lachlan Muddle and another instructor who suffered minor injuries collided mid-air during freefall training. Twiggy Forrest will have to pay traditional owners in WA more than $150 million after his mining company dug up iron ore on their land without permission. It's the biggest native title payout in Australian history and culminates in almost two decades-long legal battle. The company that suffered a cyber attack on its education platform, Canvas, says it's reached an agreement with the hackers and the stolen data has been deleted. However, infrastructure has not confirmed if this involved the payment of a ransom. And Sienna Miller and her partner, Ollie Green, have had a second child. It's baby number three for the 44-year-old actress. And AFL first, and questions are already being asked about who will take over the reins at Carlton after Michael Voss finally stepped down. The coach had been under immense pressure after a disastrous start to the 2026 season, with assistant Josh Fraser to take the reins for now. Ken Hinckley, Adam Simpson and Nathan Buckley are being suggested as possible replacements. And to link, the Dolphins have made no changes to their starting lineup ahead of their Magic Round clash against the Bunnies. And that is the latest in news and sport.
5: Gold Central Victoria weather for Five Flags Hotel Castlemaine.
16: Clear skies tonight across Central Victoria, turning into a very sunny Tuesday. We've got some overnight lows of 6, Bendigo 21, Maryborough 22, Castlemaine 20, Ballarat tops of 21 tomorrow.
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28: It's showtime.
0: Good afternoon to you.
2: If you're new to this show, I probably need to introduce you to one of my obsessions. And I was 10 years late to this obsession. I was a late adopter of the Outlander television show. I'd read the first couple of books and was consumed by them. But then I think Harley was away for a little period of time.
0: Not doing time.
2: In New Zealand, no. And I had the house to myself and I watched two seasons just in one go.
0: Mm-hmm.
2: And I pretty much had to put a sponge on my chin to sop up the drool.
0: Okay.
2: But I just, when you hear this music.
29: Sing me a song of a lass that is gone. Say, could that lass be I?
2: Just hearing that makes my bones melt.
29: Mary of souls, she sailed on a day.
2: Should we hear all of it?
0: No, I think that's enough.
2: You think that's enough?
0: I think we get it.
2: The thing is that what's great about that show is the handsomeness, yes, of Sam Heughan, who plays Jamie, but the character Jamie, who is so obsessively strong and obsessed with his wife Claire, with Claire, who's gone through the stones from another time.
0: That's right.
2: And she meets him in oldie worldie Scotland.
0: So she's in modern times.
2: She's in modern times. She goes on a day trip with her husband. He looks the other way and she falls through some stones.
0: Right. It's like Picnic at Hanging Rock.
2: Is horrified by it, wakes up, what clothes am I wearing? There's British soldiers. What's happening? What's going on? And then she gets taken in, as we all would dream of being, by Sam Heughan and his Scottish clan.
0: That sounds really interesting. I'd like to watch that. Every time my wife watched it, there was some really horrible sex scene.
2: Well, there's nothing horrible. It was occasionally
0: full on.
2: I had to put the, as Tony Squires used to call them, the forehead cushions on.
0: Yeah, there was a lot of that.
2: I had to cover my face with cushions because it was so intense.
0: My wife would be watching always. My youngest son and I would walk into the room.
2: And what would she say?
0: And then she'd go, are you blokes going to be here for long? And I'm like, what the hell are you watching?
2: Well, let me tell you, Sam Heughan, they've wrapped up the show after 10 seasons. I haven't watched all the later ones. The show's been wrapped up. Sam Heughan has a new venture, and I'm here for it. I'll tell you more about it
0: next. Are you going to have to attach the chin sponge?
2: I may have to, which could be hard while I'm driving.
0: Oh.
2: This is what this is going to be about.
0: Okay. Instagram as well is coming up. You can always register for Instagram. Jonesy and Amanda driving you home with Jam Nation.
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0: Hello there, it's Jonesy the Mander driving you home with Jam Nation.
1: I've been talking about Sam Heughan and the character he plays in Outlander, the character of Jamie Fraser. And my obsession was so great that Jenna, our social media guru...
0: Digital Jenna
1: put my face onto the body of Claire and put me into some of the situations.
0: Come up with that herself, or is that something that you...
1: I paid her $18,000 a shot. And anyway, she put those up on our socials, and we'll put them up again. So you can enjoy live vicariously through me as I live vicariously through AI.
0: We, do you mean you?
1: Well, this is the thing. So the series is wrapped up. Sam Heughan, I saw, because I follow the socials, ladies, has started a new thing with a group called Quinn. Quinn is an app, and yes, I have downloaded this, that's designed for audio erotica. So a variety of people read short stories or maybe stories, not full books, just stories.
0: Yeah.
1: For women's enjoyment. Or men's, I assume, but I think probably they're aimed at women.
0: So it's erotica, but read
1: Well, one of them's read by him, a variety of different people.
0: So could I do this?
1: If they ask you to. Okay. I don't know if your 80s DJ kind of voice would do it, unless I feel like buying a packet of smokes and a long stop block of rock. Maybe that does it for some people, I don't know. But what it says here is that Quinn, which is this app, offers a unique alternative to traditional pornography. It's for women. So it focuses on imagination and mental aspects of saucy biz. So anyway, I have joined. I've signed up.
0: Of course you have.
1: So as I said last week, I've been trying to listen to more meditation music as I walk my dog. From now on, I'm going to be listening to this.
2: I've been at it for hours. Well, my hands certainly have the calluses to prove it. Surrounded by mist and morning dew, I can imagine I'm the only person for miles around. Just me and the old stag.
1: Let me tell you the story. You will love this. This is a complete sort of Hallmark story. So 15 years ago, this guy, Callum Mackay, is a groundskeeper at a Scottish estate that's been turned into a luxury wellness retreat. Does it get any better? He first fell in love with Olivia 15 years ago, a British princess working in Glasgow for a summer placement then. Fast forward to the present. Olivia has arrived at the estate to celebrate her best friend's hen's do. When she comes face to face with a man she hasn't seen in 15 years, the complicated reality of her royal life begins to unravel, and Callum's peaceful routine is upended by the one who got away. Here's a little bit more of the story.
3: All I want is to hear her voice again. Ask if she's read anything good lately. If she followed the moon mission. What she thinks about anything at all. I thought I killed this thing inside of me, but it's only been in one long, deep sleep. And the sight of Olivia has awoken it. Ravenous. Greedy. And I want to know what room she's staying in. What she wears to bed these days. If she still has all the little habits I remember.
1: She was a juggler.
0: Okay. It's now another long block of non-stop rock.
1: And if you see me walking my dog and I'm wearing a strap of sponge on my chin, ignore it. Smiling like a loon.
0: The pub test is coming up.
1: What should it be?
0: Well, you wearing a strap-on sponge?
1: No, actually, it's an interesting one. It's not as interesting as that. This is the thing, the head of Ryanair.
0: Which is a budget airline over there in England.
1: He wants to stop people getting drunk before they get on his planes. We'll talk about that.
0: Jonesy and Amanda driving you home with Jam Nation.
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0: I know that you don't care about the DJ stuff, but, you know, I used to win awards for this stuff.
1: What's happened to you?
0: I'll be drummed out of the Ultimate Album Side Long Weekend. Long block of
1: come and
0: rock.
1: Hang with me on the other side of that.
0: I'll go over to where the talent is and the money. But Instagram is here.
2: Fast money.
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4: Any money. Jonesy and Amanda's.
0: 10 questions, 60 seconds on the clock. You can pass if you don't know the answer. We'll come back to that question if time permits. You get all the questions right, $1,000.
1: You can leave with $1,000. How great and how handy would that be? But you can hang around and answer a bonus question for $2,000, but it's double or nothing.
0: It's a lot for Eliza of Dingley. Hello, Eliza.
5: Hello, Brendan.
0: Oh, look at that.
1: Oh, I'm a bit of a throwaway there, Elijah. And I'm okay with that. I'm
0: Eliza's,
1: not sensitive like
0: Eliza's
1: Jonesy's.
0: Brendan people.
5: Okay. Oh, no, we love Amanda. But yes, thank I think
1: you.
5: I'm nervous.
1: Oh, you're allowed, nervous. Yeah, you're allowed to be nervous because I think that will help your synapses fire.
0: Mm-hmm.
1: So, Eliza, 10 questions, 60 seconds. If you're not sure, do say pass because we might have time, okay, to come back.
5: Okay.
1: Eliza, let's see what we can do. Here we go. Here comes question number one. How many colours are in a rainbow?
5: Seven.
1: Question two. What animals are Tom and Jerry?
5: Pass.
1: Question three. Which Asian language is also the name of a fruit?
5: Mandarin.
1: Question four. Robin Williams plays a British nanny in which film?
5: Mrs. Doubtfire.
1: Question five. What's the name of the largest ocean on Earth?
5: Pass.
1: Question six. Which animal is on the Porsche logo?
5: Oh, pass.
1: Question seven. Which cyclist has won the Tour de France seven times?
5: Oh, I know it. Let me think. Pass.
1: Okay, question eight. Which Australian company makes Tim Tams?
5: Nestle.
1: Oh, Arnott's.
5: Arnott's, really? Oh, I thought you said Kit Kat. Oh, my God, I'm an idiot.
1: That's right. I was Tim Tams. But let's go back. I think you probably know these ones. Tom and Jerry. What kind of animals are Tom and Jerry?
5: Oh, okay. Mouse and cat.
1: Yes, that's right. And the largest ocean on Earth, I wouldn't have known this one, is the Pacific.
5: Yeah, I know. And I know I want a horse.
1: Yes,
5: logo.
1: That's
5: oh
1: right,
5: God.
1: on the Porsche. Yep. And who do you think might have won the Tour de France seven times?
5: What's his name?
1: Lance Armstrong.
0: Good old Womble.
5: Yeah.
1: Good old
5: Womble. User, yes.
1: That's right, yes, good old drug user. Thank you, Eliza.
0: Womble, drug user, which one do
1: the
0: you want
1: to
0: be?
1: The answers to all of them.
0: Eliza, thank you for being on our show.
5: Oh, I love you guys. Thank you.
1: Thank you,
0: well,
1: Eliza.
0: We love you. That love is coming right back at you. If you'd like to register to play Instagram, jonesyandamanda.com.au. We'll do it again tomorrow. In the meantime, the pub test is coming up.
1: Yes, the early morning airport pint. Does it pass the pub test?
0: Jonesy and Amanda driving you home with Jam Nation.
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13: 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Oh, perfect. More time for our nonsense.
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6: 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Gold, Central Victoria.

0: Hello, it's Jonesy Demander. Let's get on down to the Jonesy Demander Arms for the pub test.
1: The pub test.
2: Pub test.
1: Does not pass the pub test.
2: Pub test.
1: Pub test. Does it pass the pub test?
2: Pub test. Yeah, the pub test.
1: Doesn't pass the sniff test. Stop it.
0: The irony is not lost on us that we're talking about having an early morning pint passing the pub test while we're in the Jonesy Demander Arms.
3: Talking about the airport, Ryanair CEO Michael O'Leary has proposed a ban on serving alcohol to passengers at airports before early morning flights. Internationally and at domestic airports, the bars are open very, very early. He's saying, why do you need to serve alcohol at times when passengers don't need to be drinking 5 or 6 in the morning? Because airport bars fall outside the licensing laws of normal places. Mm. Some people have said, well, once I'm on holidays, that's it. Airport bars are part of the holiday for me.
0: You're drinking in the cab on the way to the airport.
3: It's like somehow the rules don't exist, like you're in a casino. Time is nothing. Other people, I've got a friend who's a flight attendant who says that's the worst thing in the world. You're in that small tube and you're trying to keep people from being disruptive.
0: Sure.
3: The guy from Ryanair CEO has said that rather than having an incident once a week, they're having a delaying incident at least once a day now.
0: Yeah. That would be a real bummer, though. You're on a plane and some nut who's tanked makes the plane
3: or delayed. Some nut who's tanked sets off someone else who's not tanked and a fight ensues. That happens too. So the early morning airport pint, does it pass the pub test?
4: Yes, it does pass the pub test because I like having a drink before I go on a holiday.
5: Definitely not. I'm an ex-flight attendant and it's the last thing that airport should be serving passengers. Early morning flights on Jetstar with people who have already been drinking was my experience. So, no, it definitely doesn't pass the pub test.
6: It doesn't pass the pub test because I think you need to be respectful of your fellow travellers, particularly when you're going to be in very close confines for probably up to 24 hours. I think you need to be respectful of your fellow travellers and just have a drink while you're on the plane if that's your want.
7: No, it doesn't pass the pub test because it's too early in the morning and if people are drunk when they get on a plane, they usually get more drunk and it's just awful.
8: No, it doesn't pass the pub test because you're probably already jet lagged and that's just going to add a little bit more to your body.
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0: 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Unless you're the pilot.
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21: Clear skies tonight across central Victoria, turning into a very sunny Tuesday. We've got some overnight lows of 6. Bendigo 21, Maryborough 22, Castlemaine 20, Ballarat tops of 21 tomorrow.
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10: Welcome to the Christian O'Connell Show. On today's show, what have you got for our A to Z of Australian slang? When I first moved down under 8 years ago, the first Oz slang I learned was tracky dacks. Still my favourite ones. Tracky dacks. What else has to go on our A to Z of Aussie slang? Text me 0475 031043. Also on today's show, what are the signs you're an adult and we've got a brand new time waster, budget bands. That's today's show here on the Christian O'Connell Show. A to Z of Aus slang coming up next.
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0: Christian O'Connell Show. When I first moved to Australia, 2 weeks' time, 8 years ago, one of my first Australian slang terms I learnt was tracky dacks, okay? And I was thinking, maybe we should do like an A to Z of Oz slang.
1: Love it.
0: T, obviously, for tracky dacks. Mm-hmm. And just so I'm right in my spelling of it, T-R-A-double-K-Y?
1: Oh, I would have gone C-K-Y.
2: Yeah, C-K-Y, perhaps.
0: But on the ear, phonetically, it sounds like it's tracky dacks as in two Ks. But you're saying C-K-Y.
1: Yeah, I mean, they're the same
0: and
1: sound.
0: And the dacks, what about that? D-A-K, yes. Sure, D-A-K-S there.
2: Yeah, definitely.
1: Oh, I would have gone D-A-C-K-S.
2: Oh, no.
0: Yeah?
1: D-A-K-S, okay.
0: Hang on, the producer's got their hands up. What do you reckon, Chuckle Sisters?
3: C-K,
0: what's going?
3: For both.
4: No.
2: No.
4: K-K-Y-K-S. Tracky.
1: What do you got against
3: C's? Track pants.
1: Track, yeah, like a tracksuit pants is
0: tracky, but then the dax doesn't sound like track, it's dax.
2: Yeah. It's very short, dax.
0: Yeah, that's it. It's a punchy.
1: Okay,
0: okay. It's a punch.
1: Okay.
0: You know, it's a tracky dax.
1: So D-A-K-S.
0: Yes.
1: Okay.
0: Tracky dax. No, hands up in the air. What's up, Logan?
3: How do you spell quacks?
0: Sorry?
4: We're not talking about quacks.
3: C-K-S.
0: What about sacks? Oh, yeah, I'm proving
3: C-K-S.
0: Your point. The reason why I didn't win anything in debate club. I proved the opposing team's point. All right, so what else? The A to Z of Oz slang. At the moment, we can't even agree on one entry, tracky dax. Lisa is saying you're spelling it wrong. The dax is D-A-X.
1: Oh, no. Whoa. No, why would you have...
0: Horrible.
1: I hate that. Sorry, Lisa.
0: Lisa, I'm sorry. I know you're a long-time listener as well. Long-time listener, first time falling out, Lisa. But no, there's no one is saying D-A-X-S. No.
1: And especially if you got the X, you definitely don't need the S.
0: No.
1: But no X's.
0: So at the moment, I'm defaulting to the Oxford English Dictionary, the global reference for etymology.
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3: Tracky dax.
5: Tracky dax.
0: Now, their spelling over Oz is in first word tracky, T-R-A-C-K-I-E. Second part, dax, D-A-K-S.
2: Yes.
4: Yep.
0: Do you know what we should do tomorrow on the show? Aussie Spelling Bee.
1: Yes, great idea.
0: Has Galah got one L or two L's? Tell me this.
4: One.
0: Yes?
1: Yeah.
0: Right, okay. I don't want to play then. I'll be quiz master for it, okay? Galah. Oh, you flaming Galah. It's not quite the same bird, is it?
1: No.
0: So let's put tracky dax in. So our spelling of it is...
1: Y and a K.
0: Yeah. Mm. Yeah. All right, Patsy, what have you got then for our A to Z of Australian slang?
2: I've got an F for you, Rio. Flanny.
0: Oh, sounds like you had then. A little bit rough then. I've got an F for you, Rio. As an F off.
4: That's every other day.
0: I said, don't speak to him like that on air. Always pretend that we get on well, guys. Please.
2: Flanny for flannelette shirt.
1: Yes, flanny or flanno. What flanno. Do you normally go?
0: Flanno's better.
4: Flanno.
1: Flanny. Maybe it's a regional thing. Maybe it's a victorious New South Wales thing.
2: Maybe.
0: So what would you call it, Pats?
2: Flanny.
4: Nah.
0: I'm with Pats, actually. I hear flanny more than flanno.
2: It's not a flanno.
1: It's a flanno. Chuck a flanno on.
0: No.
1: Chuck a flanny on.
2: No. It's a flanny.
1: Flanny's very close to fanny as well.
4: Flanny sounds like something you eat.
2: You might.
0: Yes, no. It's flanny.
2: It's flanny. F-L-A-N-N-Y.
0: No, I'm with Pats.
2: Whack it up there on
1: this. Palmer.
0: Pats is right.
4: Two against two here.
2: Stop procrastinating.
0: She studied journalism.
2: Yeah, thank you.
0: She didn't pass it, but she studied it.
2: Flanny, I've got another one. You've got to put mockies up there, as in moccasins.
0: Sure. No, it's not A to Z of Bogan. No. Tracky dax, yes. M for mockies, no. Absolutely not. Rhea, what do you think should go up there?
1: I love having a squiz. One of my favourite phrases.
4: Squiz.
0: Oh, go and have a squiz at this.
1: Have a squiz.
0: Lovely, almost a poetry to it as well. Squiz is a lovely word. How on earth would you spell that?
1: S-Q-U-I-Z.
2: Yes. Mm.
1: Yeah,
0: you're right. Yeah. There's no E on that. Having a squiz, yeah.
2: Well, you're right there, having a squiz.
0: Yes.
4: Have a quick squiz.
0: Alex, what do you think should go in an A to Z of Australian slang? You must have some good ones.
4: D's got to be durries or dunny.
2: Yes.
1: That's true. I thought we weren't doing the Bogan one.
0: Yes.
4: O for old mate. Got to have old mate.
0: I would say that's probably my favourite one.
4: Yeah.
0: It can be used affectionately as a mild term of abuse. like old mate over there.
4: Old mate.
0: Old mate's had a few, isn't it? Hey, have a word with old mate. It's time for him to go home. It's such a great phrase that.
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0: Gold Central Victoria weather for the Courthouse Hotel, Pall Mall, Bendigo.
5: Clear skies tonight across Central Victoria, turning into a very sunny Tuesday. We've got some overnight lows of 6. Bendigo 21, Maryborough 22, Castlemaine 20, Ballarat tops of 21 tomorrow.
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this was on your telly. This was playing on your radio. This.

Oh, it became a massive hit for Diana Ross, produced and written by the Bee Gees, Motown meets disco, and threw Diana Ross back to the top and ruled the charts right around the world. That was our top five for May 1986. Our next song was a brand new era for Van Halen, new sound and a new vocalist, Sammy Hagar. The song went to top 10 right around the world and peaked at number 8 in Australia. Why Can't This Be Love? Van Halen on the 80s at 8 as we go back to May 1986 for Chart Tuesday.

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3: 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He didn't even open them!
2: He's here!
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0: Can I go now?
1: Yes, thanks, Cliff. Bye. Right, kids, if you don't buy this record, then you're an utter.
2: You're on the 80s at 8. Shane Bryan with you as we've gone back to May 1986 for Chart Tuesday. And Cliff Richard there with Living Doll, an unexpected second life thanks to the young ones. It was absolute chaos, interruptions, insults. The video was awesome. Cliff very gamely playing along. And, of course, it went straight to number one in the UK, gradually got there in Australia as well, became one of the most talked about novelty hits of the year, all for comic relief. Right in the middle of all that, Ben Elton and Rick Mayall were actually in Australia touring the country with their stand-up comedy show. While they were here, they dropped in on Countdown to give a bit of British alternative comedy straight to Aussie TV. God help Molly Meldrum.
1: Billion pop music.
3: Fantastic.
1: And our single is at number three, so make it number one next week, Australia. Otherwise, I'll kill all of you.
3: Right, but we've got to go now, because otherwise, stupid Molly Meldrum will come and talk to us.
1: Yeah, come on, let's go.
3: Oh, no, it's stupid Molly Meldrum.
1: Oh, look, it's ugly, stupid hat. Stupid Australian.
4: What's been going on here?
1: Nothing.
4: Well, we never Australian rooms out like this.
3: It was Rick Mayall. He did it.
1: Was it you?
3: No, it was.
1: No, it was not me. Who cares what you think, Molly stupid hat Meldrum, in excess fan?
4: Oh, really? Say goodnight, Rick.
1: Isn't he a rubber hammer?
3: No, I'm sorry. We swapped it. It's a real hammer.
1: Great.
5: Now we're going to have a bit of a little conversation, can't
4: right.
5: we, Mole?
4: Not wanting to really worry about your friend, but how's the tour going?
3: The tour is going great. We're having a lot of fun. Getting a lot of people coming down, seeing us. It's a comedy show. It's all stand-up comedy, so if you want to laugh, come and see it.
2: Also, in May 1986, it was massive for live entertainment as Dire Straits just wrapped up the Aussie leg of their Brothers in Arms tour, one of the biggest and most attended tours that the country had ever seen. Up next, we take a look at the US and the UK charts, and also a huge song, a defining Australian anthem for the decade. It climbed to number six on the Aussie charts, Boom Crash Opera. That's next on the 80s at 8.
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0: It was Spitting Image, the chicken song. It was a full-blown novelty hit from a very satirical TV show. Very silly and proof that comedy songs could definitely top the charts in the 80s. Now let's head to the US where the number three song, we heard it before, it was Prince with Kiss. Number two in America was the Pet Shop Boys with West End Girls. A little bit of British electronic music invasion into the US. And the number one song in the US was Robert Palmer, Addicted to Love. It became one of MTV's most memorable videos for a lot of reasons, and it became one of the defining hits of 1986. Coming up next, Falco with Rock Me Amadeus, the song that would go on to hit number one in America. Of course, in 1986, songs could just about come from anywhere. This is the 80s at 8.
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2: 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So he's been kicked off for a while now. I guess you could say, wait for it. Elvis has left the building. Well, thank you very much.
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0: that's it for the 80s today. Tomorrow night on the show, a very special guest. He was in Joy Division and also New Order, Peter Hook. We take a look at the collapse of Joy Division and the start of New Order with Peter Hook on the 80s today. That's tomorrow night. Catch you then. Thanks for keeping me company.
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11: Clear skies tonight across Central Victoria, turning into a very sunny Tuesday. We've got some overnight lows of 6. Bendigo 21, Maryborough 22, Castlemaine 20, Ballarat tops of 21 tomorrow.
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1: I found these fun facts about your body. 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
6: Clear skies tonight across central Victoria, turning into a very sunny Tuesday. We've got some overnight lows of 6, Bendigo 21, Maryborough 22, Castlemaine 20, Ballarat tops of 21 tomorrow.
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1: So a bloke who was a stripper in a club in Melbourne discovered a new lucrative line of work. He makes about 50 grand a year by posting videos of himself passing wind. He went on to OnlyFans in 2017. Bloke said he sort of gets bloated and then go through with the video until he feels lighter in the end, so to speak. He's been blown away by the response. Boom, boom.
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1: Now, it's not unusual in Montana to see a moose around the place, but a moose taking a nap in front of a radio station called The Moose, that's pretty funny, and that's what happened. 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
1: They say in life, two things are assured, and that is death and taxes. A few examples of classic humorous last words. Oscar Wilde, either this wallpaper goes, or I do. Lawrence of Rome, turn me over, I'm done this side. James W. Rogers, he was a convicted murderer who was put to death. Any last requests, they said? Yeah, bring me a bulletproof vest.
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4: Gold Central Victoria weather for the Courthouse Hotel, Pall Mall, Bendigo.
5: Clear skies tonight across Central Victoria, turning into a very sunny Tuesday. We've got some overnight lows of 6. Bendigo 21, Maryborough 22, Castlemaine 20, Ballarat tops of 21 tomorrow.
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0: come and join the madness. 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
0: 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Imagine if you were the gladiators. Oh, why is that line coming at me?
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8: Getting as low as 6 degrees this morning across Central Victoria. Clear skies turning into a very sunny Tuesday. Bendigo 21, Maryborough 22, Castlemaine 20, Ballarat tops of 21 today.
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0: 12. We put the trampoline on top of his car, just sort of like a normal size car. Then they all hop in the car and I go, oh, do you want me to help you like tie it down? Like, have you got ropes or those?
1: Or
0: like,
1: dismantle it.
0: Or dismantle. Well, it's like one of those big one piece.
1: You know,
0: the old school ones. Or like the clickety clackety things, pulleys that you do. Mm. He goes, no. She'll be right.
1: A trampoline on top of his car. So how's it tethered down?
0: That's exactly what I was asking. And then I said, oh, you just live around the corner. And he goes, oh, he actually lives out where Patsy lives. She's a 45-minute drive for me.
1: With a trampoline on top of your car. There's no way that's legal, let alone road safe.
0: He goes, oh, she'll be right. And then he's just...
1: No, she won't be right.
0: She will not be right. I've never been more sure that she will not be right. Then I just see they start to roll away. Two hands at the top, two adult hands.
1: No, not the old reaching out the window, just clamping it on.
0: And then two little kid hands out the
1: no
0: side.
1: Way.
0: I swear to God. And they just drive off.
1: It's just windy in these autumn breezes at the moment.
0: And they just got their little kid, the tiny little hands gripping this old rusty trampoline.
1: Where is that trampoline right now?
0: It's probably on the bridge.
1: In the Yarra.
2: I was that kid once.
0: I could have...
1: It's heading towards that rat shit.
0: I don't know what to do in that situation. You're like, well
1: say no.
0: I said, I think you really need to tie. And they were just like, he was very insistent, very Aussie, like, I was some narc.
1: So using only four hands, two of which are kiddie hands, clamping it up on top to the roof.
0: Like this. Just gripping it over there.
1: There's no way.
0: There's no way.
1: Those trampolines are heavy things as well.
0: Yes, it took a lot to get it on.
1: They drove off like that.
0: They just drove. I don't know if they got there. I don't know how this story ends, but they drove
1: badly.
0: Off.
1: There's no way that trampoline's in the garden right now.
0: Or they just drove incredibly slowly across like the bridge and the freeway. I don't know how they did it.
1: Like a slow speed kind of OJ pursuit. With a trampoline. What kind of car do they have?
0: It was kind of just like a hatchback. Not a hatchback. What's it called? A wagon.
3: God. SUV.
0: Yeah.
1: That's not legal.
0: No, I don't think so. But I'm not a policeman.
1: But you're a member of the public. You could have just said, no, you can't do that.
0: You
1: should have done a citizen's arrest.
0: I didn't think... yeah,
1: and used that trampoline as a makeshift prison. I've always dreamt of doing a citizen's arrest. Like, what do you do? What's the law?
0: How long
1: do
0: can you
1: say something?
0: Yeah, well, how long can you hold them down?
1: And also... How do you call when it's time to do one?
0: Yes, yeah.
1: Well, he's going to put a trampoline on top of a car. No, you can't go arresting people for that. I mean, it's not legit. It's dangerous, but you can't arrest them for that.
0: For that, yeah. I'm not sure. I don't know where the citizen arrest line starts.
1: Can anyone advise us?
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7: Getting as low as 6 degrees this morning across Central Victoria. Clear skies turning into a very sunny Tuesday. Bendigo 21, Maryborough 22, Castlemaine 20, Ballarat tops of 21 today.
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3: 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A flanny.
2: Flanny's very close to fanny as well.
0: Flanny sounds like something you eat.
3: Well, you might.
0: Yes, no, no, no. No, it's flanny.
3: It's flanny.
2: No, it's flanny.
3: F-L-A-N-N-Y.
0: No, I'm with Patsy.
3: Whack it up there on
2: the Palmy Palmer.
0: Pats is right.
1: Two against two here.
3: Stop procrastinating.
0: She studied journalism.
3: Yeah, thank you.
0: She didn't pass it, but she studied it.
3: Flanny, I've got another one.
2: There on this is the Palmy Palmer.
0: Pats is right.
1: Two against two here.
3: Stop procrastinating.
0: She studied journalism.
3: Yeah, thank you.
0: She didn't pass it, but she studied it.
3: Flanny.

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0: Gold Central Victoria weather for Five Flags Hotel Castlemaine.
1: Getting as low as 6 degrees this morning across central Victoria. Clear skies turning into a very sunny Tuesday. Bendigo 21, Maryborough 22, Castlemaine 20, Ballarat tops of 21 today.
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14: Jonesy and Amanda, those are names that you would never forget.
15: It's showtime.
16: Hello there, Amanda, my little brooch-wearing friend. What sort of brooch is that?
17: Have a look at this brooch. It's a brooch of the Danish biscuits.
16: Oh, yeah.
17: But the lid's off.
16: The shortbread.
17: It's got sewing equipment inside it. But this is one of the early lessons in disappointment for kids all around the world. So those Danish yummy buttery biscuits, you know the sort they had thick sugar crystals on the
16: top?
17: And they were in their own little paper casing.
16: So posh.
17: And once in your life, that tin contained biscuits.
16: Yep.
17: And then for the rest of your childhood, every time you saw the tin, you thought, great, and you'd open it up and it'd be sewing equipment or it would be nuts and bolts and it was in the garage. It's, you know, they may as well have made a brooch of the dead body of Bambi's mother or Mufasa at the bottom of the mountain because they're all examples.
16: They lied to us.
17: Of childhood angst.
16: You know, in my pantry, I've got one of those biscuit things and it's sealed. No, it hasn't been opened. For that very reason, because as a kid growing up, I never believed there was biscuits in it. The myth that there were biscuits in
17: it. So have you been given a tin and you've never opened them?
16: And you know when it expired? 2022. Those things got a half-life of 1,000 years.
17: Well, sure, you might lose a tooth on it. Maybe just put your sewing...
16: Those little weevils in it.
17: Well, then don't keep it. Put your sewing stuff in. Or when you're fixing your hems, so that your children can also have the disappointment that we had when
16: I'll feed my kids some nuts and bolts instead.
17: That's right. Exactly. Good for them.
16: Tuesday's a great day.
17: Oh, I tell you what, since we started Tin Hat Tuesday, my algorithm
16: When you
17: is
16: say
17: just,
16: we, well, it's I, largely it was, you.
17: I thought it'd be fun for 1 week, and here we are several months in, and it's growing and growing. Some of the ones that I have discovered, one I've got today involves theme parks, Bruce Springsteen, another update on Ellen and the World of Giants. I've got a lot of stuff to share with you and we want to take your tin hat theories as well.
16: The World of Giants. Last week I went and saw Tim Ross's new show. It's such a good show. And he was just doing a talk in the local library, The Australian Dream with Tim Ross. You might have seen it. But there was something that what he said in the talk was, when did it become all of a sudden a house to live in to an investment? And he had a little PowerPoint presentation. It's quite amazing. So with the budget coming out tonight, it'll be good to have Tim on the show just to talk about our love of the great Australian dream.
17: Well, wouldn't the Australian dream involve a packet of these Danish biscuits that actually had biscuits in them? That's my Australian dream.
16: It's the Australian lie, that. That is the Australian lie. And we can't do anything until we do the Fast Five. Would you like to play? Play along. Jonesy and Amanda driving you home with Jam Nation.
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0: It's Jonesy and Amanda driving you home.
1: It's long been tipped as the Australian dream, buying a home, settling down, raising your family in that home. But with rising costs, for many, that dream is moving further away. Broadcaster, comedian, design enthusiast Tim Ross explores all these things in his shows, in his books, and he's here to tell us more. Hello, Tim.
0: Here he is.
2: Hello.
0: Tim Ross.
2: Hi there. Good to see you guys.
0: Do you miss doing the DJ bits?
2: No.
0: Because when you were doing the show with Merrick, who did the DJ bits when you were back announcing?
2: I used to do that. I wasn't very good at it.
1: Did you do the time calls and things?
2: Yeah, I remember I once said 784.
0: What is that, the time on Jupiter?
1: So, yeah. Wow, that confused people.
0: It's 784.
1: I'm running. I'm late on the planet Thrangios.
0: 784. Congratulations on your show. I went and saw it just last week.
2: It was really good to have you in the audience. I turned up late in your leathers.
0: I sat right up the front. But it's such a good show. And the thing that really resonated with me is when you said, our parents, when they bought a house, they didn't buy it for an investment. They bought it for a home.
2: Yeah. But I think that's one of the great sadnesses of this desire. And really, the way that we used to look at our homes were as homes, not as something that we're going to create wealth out of. And that's a relatively new idea. We have a lot of conversations going on about capital gains tax or the capital gains tax discount. And so when the Howard government brought that in the late 1990s, early 2000s, you know, there's this small period of time where everything changes and our interest and our desire to create wealth out of homes is supercharged. Within 3 years, The Block is the biggest television show in the country. We turn home ownership, our homes, into a game show. It's not really a game show, it's a reality show, but you know what I mean.
0: Yeah, no, exactly.
1: And then the knock-on effect of that is there's a whole generation who have no expectation of getting into the housing industry. Is it time for us to let the dream of the great Australian home go, or do you think our rental market isn't secure enough to be an alternative?
2: It's a good question, and it's a bit of both. How we think about the Australian dream is really heavily embedded in our psyche from when we were kids. You grow up with this idea of this is what a house looks like. A quarter acre block, you got the dog in the back, a lemon tree to do a wee on, the hills hoist, a Holden and a Ford in the driveway. Lots of those things have gone, but somehow this idea, this desire hangs on and stays and sits with us. But if you talk to 18-year-olds today, what they want is completely different. They really want to live in apartments. They want to be close to their mates. They want to be close to where the action's coming. Mm. The idea of living out in the suburbs is a nightmare to them. Apartment living has always been a tricky one. They were temporary places. You stay for a while. Then you get a real house once you get married. But now lots of people are finding that they love the community. They're not for everyone, but for lots of people that love the community, they love being close to wherever they want to be and also having all those people around you to hang out with and argue about stuff when the bins go out and stuff.
0: Some of the great architecture you talk about is the Beachcamer home. So that's the one with it's got a middly bit and it's got two bits on the side where the cars park.
1: Is this architectural talk?
0: And then it's a T.
2: It's not... laughing because that's how I describe architecture. You know, that bit where you go it's a house on stilts. You see lots of them are near literally holiday homes all around the coast and versions of it. But it was a really cheap house from the 1960s, well-designed house by a really good architect. But the idea of it was that you could get a house for the price of two cars. And in today's money, that's $133,000. Mm. And that's what you could get. House and land for $133,000, which would be very attractive for lots of people. It's a simple house. It's got one bathroom. Not everyone wants to do that, but some people might want to do that. You know, like the fact that in a short period of time, we've gone from everybody being able, really, most people could afford a wonderful home to it being out of reach of most Australians is a national disgrace.
0: Yeah.
1: But how does this reframe how Australia sees itself? Are we the last of the generation, as you were saying, last of the generations that thinks that that's what Australia is?
2: Yeah, maybe. And I think that's okay. I think we have to let go of some of that. And we're not really very good at that at the moment because none of it was perfect.
1: No, this new trope, you know, Carl Stefanovic, et cetera, all this, how Australia's changed. Everyone's childhood is always, in retrospect, going to look more idyllic than your modern world because life was simpler, you had less responsibilities, et cetera. We look at it through a different lens. So it's very easy to think that Australia is going backwards because it's not that anymore. But maybe every generation does that.
2: Yeah, of course. And you also see, Generation X getting conservative. But if you look at the lens of the idea of the latchkey kid, as the Americans call it, this idea for Gen X kids that you allowed all this freedom, that actually comes from a place where our parents didn't know what to do. They had leisure time for the very first time, they didn't work as hard. And so they could do things, but they didn't know what to do with that leisure time. And they didn't spend time with their children. They let kids do whatever. And then we've evolved past that point where we actually went, it's actually really nice to spend time.
0: Yeah.
2: If you look at the past through rose-coloured glasses, or if you look at it without any sense of perhaps reflection or analysing it in some ways, this magical time that I don't want to go back to Sizzler. That was shit. That was always shit. If it wasn't shit, it'd still be here.
1: You summed up the entire ethos as I don't want to go back to Sizzler.
0: I don't want to go back. The budget is on tonight, so negative gearing. People that already own houses aren't going to really be affected because it's going to be grandfathered. But do you think it's good moving forward for the future?
2: No one knows what's going to happen.
0: Right.
2: Is it going to be good? You'd hope so. You hope that it's going to make houses more affordable. So if that doesn't happen, it fails.
0: Yeah.
2: But
0: it's not like everyone's going to get a house. It's not going to be like, you get a house, a house.
2: No, we're not going to suddenly turn around and get a house for the price of two cars again.
0: Yeah.
1: No.
2: And it may not change things.
1: What about Sizzler coming
2: in? Everyone gets a free Sizzler. We all live in Sizzler and we sleep under cheesy bread.
1: And the sneeze guard.
2: And Carl Stefanovic pats our head every night to go to sleep.
0: It makes me so angry. Tim, for Tim Rice's show, you can go and see it. It's touring the country. Modernistabooks.com for information, tickets, and the books, which are fantastic. Tim, thank you for coming.
2: Really good to see you both.
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3: Gold Central Victoria weather, thanks to Prestige Jayco Bendigo.
11: Getting as low as 6 degrees this morning across Central Victoria. Clear skies turning into a very sunny Tuesday. Bendigo 21, Maryborough 22, Castlemaine 20, Ballarat tops of 21 today.
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13: 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Yeah, personal friend.
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17: 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That's what the J stands for.
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22: It's showtime.
0: You're handing out the tin hats so soon.
1: Well, I think put them on. This next half hour, we're all talking tin hats.
0: I'd rather wait until it's time to actually doing the conspiracy.
1: No, because I'm going to share with a number of conspiracies that have come
0: across. Can we explain just what Tin Hat Tuesday is?
1: Yes, we can. Tin Hat. This began as something I thought would be funny the first week we were on air this year. Yeah. I'd seen a group of Americans who thought it'd be funny and cute. They'd had dinner parties where they had wear tin hats and they had to do presentations to their friends as to what their favourite conspiracy theory is. So we did it thinking it would be one week we'd get some conspiracy theories and it would be funny. This has blown out millions and millions of views on some of the more unusual and dark conspiracy theories. Some of them are very quirky. Some of them people swear are true. So we take your conspiracies and we'll be doing that shortly, but just some of the ones that I've heard this week. I've got a whole stack of them. I'll just give you one to be getting on with.
0: Okay.
1: You ready? King Charles is a Muslim. He's not head of the Church of England at all. He can't apparently say the word Christian. Right. He is a Muslim. That's just one of the ones. Right. And there was a long, detailed explanation that I couldn't be bothered reading.
0: You know, that would explain why I saw him hoeing into an HSP.
1: What's an HSP?
0: A halal snack pack.
1: I've got quirkier ones than that, and they're coming our way next.
0: Okay. A fixture of tin hats.
1: Please get your tin hats, get your foil, get ready.
0: It's coming up. Jonesy and Amanda driving you home with Jam Nation.
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0: Jonesy and Amanda, driving you home. King Charles is the head, not the head,
1: not
0: of the Church
1: head.
0: Of England. No. He is a Muslim. On any other day, that would seem a little unusual.
1: But it's Tin Hat Tuesday.
0: And possibly explains why I've never seen him eating a B&E, a bacon and egg roll.
1: This is just one of the conspiracies.
0: I've seen his missus hoeing in some ice creams and any other food in the world. But I've never seen King Charles eat a B&E.
1: No, he's never been at the Bunnings Sausage Sizzle.
0: No,
1: tour,
0: exactly.
1: Has he? Well, let's get into a couple of the conspiracy theories.
0: Unless the
1: that
0: local mufti's down there.
1: How about this one? And this one I've seen a lot, and, you know, ridiculous. But there are, in some parts of the Middle East and in Peru, there are enormous structures, like enormous steps, huge stones, 7 meter high doors. The obvious explanation to people is that there is a former race of giants, and that these giants have been, their mark is left across ancient ruins, oversized skeletons, impossible monuments. So they say here, the theory of giants has fueled debate for generations. Has it? I don't think so. Anyway, some believe that hidden evidence points to a forgotten race that once walked the earth and that the truth of it has been buried behind myth, censorship. Some people say that the dinosaurs were invented to cover up the existence of former giants.
0: But why?
1: Brendan, who knows?
0: Okay.
1: It's Tin Hat Tuesday. I can't say why people believe these things.
0: In Gulliver's Travels, which was a
1: documentary.
0: Gulliver was bit, well, he was his normal size, but he went to Little Lilliput, where the little people were there.
1: Yeah. Well, this is saying that in real life, we're the size of the little ones, but there's a race of giants.
0: I heard Gulliver when he was there. What did he say?
2: What is this? A center for ants!
1: It does have that feel to it.
0: That's from Gulliver's Travels.
1: Every week, I have a story about Ellen. A former producer from The Ellen Show has broken his or her silence.
0: Right.
1: So let's just get on. Here's the story that apparently that Ellen has reportedly been diagnosed with KURU, K-U-R-U, a rare fatal disease linked directly to, say it, cannibalism, and now she's going blind. But have a listen. I think the voice is disguised. This is how it begins.
3: Now I hear she's got KURU, starting to go blind. Could be the syphilis too, though.
1: Anyway, I will read to you what this person has said, a former producer. Now I hear she's got KURU, starting to go blind, and SHIT, could be the syphilis too. Either way, that cannibal game is finally catching up with her. Karma's a bitch. That crazy-ass woman was out there feeding people SHIT and not telling nobody where it came from. He said, you'll like this. I'm a picky eater, bruh. Whole Foods, organic and all that. I don't do sprays, no chemicals, none of that. I need to know exactly what I'm putting in my body and where it came from. So when I finally found out what was in them dumplings, I was shocked with my goddamn life. But by the end of that night, I found out everybody knows. I'm telling you, it's an open secret, but people are scared of her. She's been feeding people.
0: It's like Soylent Green.
1: People who eat people are going blind.
0: From the syphilis. But isn't it from the syphilis?
1: Well, no, which he said also it could be that.
0: I thought the syph set you blind.
1: Yes, but also when you add that she has been eating human flesh.
0: Top. Better go to Specsavers.
1: I've got more. I've got a story about Bruce Springsteen and about roller coasters that's coming up next, and then we'll take your calls.
0: So what?
1: Hey, bruh. I like organic.
0: Jonesy and Amanda driving you home with Jam Nation.
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wild thing, I think you move me. But I wanna know for sure.

0: Jonesy and Amanda driving you home. We are into Tin Hat Tuesday.
1: Do you believe in that the world is flat? I don't know, eh?
0: That is on the Jonesy and Amanda show, a conspiracy section?
2: No, it's not a section. This is a part of the show on a Tuesday where I share the crazy conspiracy theories that turn up these days in my algorithm. It's ruining my
0: life.
2: I'm
0: looking at the menu board of mental, and I don't know what I like more. King Charles is a Muslim.
2: Yeah.
0: The world was run by giants.
2: Yes, and there's a conspiracy to cover them up with dinosaurs.
0: Theme parks are largely a place to harvest
2: steal
0: human emotion.
2: Our human emotion and channel that energy to the netherworld.
0: And Ellen DeGeneres has syphilis and is going blind.
2: Yeah, because she's not eating human flesh.
0: Okay.
2: That's why.
0: Kirsten and Longworry has joined us.
2: Hello, Kirsten. Have you got your tin hat on?
3: Yes, I'm ready.
2: What's your theory? Over to you.
3: Well, it's not really a theory. My uncle actually got jailed in the 1980s for conspiracy to cultivate because there was more than two people in the car and they were throwing marijuana seeds with coins out the window. And when they got done by the police, they got done with conspiracy to cultivate and he got locked up in Long Bay Jail.
0: Oh.
2: Is that why he was throwing the seeds out the window to cultivate marijuana?
3: Well, they were hoping they'd grow, but they didn't, you know, they didn't go and plant them. They just thought it was fun. Yeah. They were only, you know, young and thought it was a funny thing to do. And
0: but
3: obviously
0: he
3: wasn't so funny.
0: He did time.
3: Yes.
2: Wow. What a claim to fame. Does he look back on that with fondness now, Kirsten?
3: Oh, look, it probably is one of the funnier things he did in his life. He had a very colourful life, but he's not with us anymore.
2: Okay. Oh, I'm sorry to hear it, but I wonder if the plants still thrive.
0: Maybe are they? A bit of hay man.
2: Thank you.
0: Around.
2: Imagine that. Conspiracy to cultivate. That's hilarious.
0: Thank you, Kirsten. Lynn is in Adenza Park.
2: Hello, Lynn. Over to you.
0: Lynn, you can wrap this up.
2: What's your conspiracy theory?
4: My conspiracy theory comes from my dad. He was convinced that Harold Holt didn't drown, wasn't eaten by a shark, but was picked up by communist submarines.
0: Yeah, that's pretty well documented.
2: Well, it's not documented.
0: Well, no, it has.
2: Where's the documentation?
0: He left his mistress on the beach, went for a swim.
2: And drowned, Brendan. And chomped by sharks and the sea creatures.
0: No, and the Chinese sub was waiting for him out there.
2: That's a conspiracy theory.
0: He knocked on the sub.
2: It's not documented.
0: And they went, hurrah. Oh,
2: and it was all ready for him to get in a sub underwater.
0: But Lynn, can I just say...
2: It's not documented. Let's be clear.
0: It's been well documented in the world of this mental
2: It's been
0: world.
2: Documented as a conspiracy
0: but Lynn,
2: theory.
0: To what end? How has it helped, you know...
2: The Chinese.
4: Who knows?
2: Quite right. Who knows?
0: You've given us,
2: and he's listening to this as we speak.
0: Harold Holt.
2: Yeah. Eating some dumplings.
0: Can I take this dumb hat off?
2: Yes, you can.
0: And I just walked outside with it. I didn't even realise.
2: I know, you went to the kitchen. I saw you wearing your hat. You looked very rakish. Melbourne Cup Day, I'm going to make us fancy Melbourne Cup tin hats.
0: Right. Thank you for all your calls. If you've got any conspiracy theories, you can
2: let
0: join
2: us know because we're going to do it again
0: next week. Instagram is coming up next hour. Your chance with $2,000. Nothing conspiratorial about that. Jonesy and Amanda driving you home with Jam Nation.
2: Come and join the madness.
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2: And he said, I spoke to my class, told them I was coming in, and they've all asked these questions.
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0: I'm enjoying myself.
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14: Getting as low as 6 degrees this morning across Central Victoria. Clear skies turning into a very sunny Tuesday. Bendigo 21, Maryborough 22, Castlemaine 20, Ballarat tops of 21 today.
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26: It's showtime.
0: Good afternoon to you.
2: If you're new to this show, I probably need to introduce you to one of my obsessions. And I was 10 years late to this obsession. I was a late adopter of the Outlander television show. I'd read the first couple of books and was consumed by them. But then I think Harley was away for a little period of time.
0: Not doing time.
2: In New Zealand, no. And I had the house to myself and I watched two seasons just in one go.
0: Mm-hmm.
2: And I pretty much had to put a sponge on my chin to sop up the drool.
0: Okay.
2: But I just, when you hear this music.
27: Sing me a song of a lass that is gone. Say, could that lass be I?
2: Just hearing that makes my bones melt.
27: Mary of soul, she sailed on a day.
2: Should we hear all of it?
0: No, I think that's enough.
2: You think that's enough?
0: I think we get it.
2: The thing is that what's great about that show is the handsomeness, yes, of Sam Heughan, who plays Jamie, but the character Jamie, who is so obsessively strong and obsessed with his wife Claire, with Claire, who's gone through the stones from another time.
0: That's right.
2: And she meets him in oldie worldie Scotland.
0: So she's in modern times.
2: She's in modern times. She goes on a day trip with her husband. He looks the other way and she falls through some stones.
0: Right. It's like Picnic at Hanging Rock.
2: Is horrified by it, wakes up, what clothes am I wearing? There's British soldiers. What's happening? What's going on? And then she gets taken in, as we all would dream of being, by Sam Heughan and his Scottish clan.
0: That sounds really interesting. I'd like to watch that. Every time my wife watched it, there was some really horrible sex scene.
2: Well, there's nothing horrible. It was
0: no,
2: full
0: was like some
2: occasionally
0: fun.
2: I had to put the, as Tony Squires used to call them, the forehead cushions on.
0: Yeah, there was a lot of
2: I had to cover my face with cushions because it was so intense.
0: My wife would be watching always. My youngest son and I would walk into the room.
2: And what would she say?
0: And then she'd go, are you blokes going to be here for long? And I'm like, what the hell are you watching?
2: Well, let me tell you, Sam Heughan, they've wrapped up the show after 10 seasons. I haven't watched all the later ones. The show's been wrapped up. Sam Heughan has a new venture, and I'm here for it. I'll tell you more about it
0: next. Are you going to have to attach the chin sponge?
2: I may have to, which could be hard while I'm driving.
0: Oh.
2: This is what this is going to be about.
0: Okay. Instagram as well as coming up. You can always register for Instagram. Jonesy and Amanda driving you home with Jam Nation.
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0: Hi there, it's Jonesy the Mander driving you home with Jam Nation.
1: I've been talking about Sam Heughan and the character he plays in Outlander, the character of Jamie Fraser. And my obsession was so great that Jenna, our social media guru...
0: Digital Jenna
1: put my face onto the body of Claire and put me into some of the situations.
0: Come up with that herself, or is that something that
1: I paid her $18,000 a shot. And anyway, she put that up on our socials, and we'll put them up again. So you can enjoy live vicariously through me as I live vicariously through AI.
0: We, do you mean you?
1: Well, this is the thing. So the series is wrapped up. Sam Heughan, I saw, because I follow the socials, ladies, has started a new thing with a group called Quinn. Quinn is an app, and yes, I have downloaded this, that's designed for audio erotica. So a variety of people read short stories or maybe stories, not full books, just stories.
0: Yeah.
1: For women's enjoyment. Or men's, I assume, but I think probably they're aimed at women.
0: So it's erotica, but read by
1: well, one of them's read by him, a variety of different people.
0: So could I do this?
1: If they ask you to. Okay. I don't know if your 80s DJ kind of voice would do it, unless I feel like buying a packet of smokes and a long stop block of rock. Maybe that does it for some people, I don't know. But what it says here is that Quinn, which is this app, offers a unique alternative to traditional pornography. It's for women. So it focuses on imagination and mental aspects of saucy biz. So anyway, I have joined. I've signed up.
0: Of course you have.
1: So as I said last week, I've been trying to listen to more meditation music as I walk my dog. From now on, I'm going to be listening to this.
2: I've been at it for hours. Well, my hands certainly have the calluses to prove it. Surrounded by mist and morning dew, I can imagine I'm the only person for miles around. Just me and the old stag.
1: Let me tell you the story. You will love this. This is a complete sort of Hallmark story. So 15 years ago, this guy, Callum Mackay, is a groundskeeper at a Scottish estate that's been turned into a luxury wellness retreat. Does it get any better? He first fell in love with Olivia 15 years ago, a British princess working in Glasgow for a summer placement then. Fast forward to the present. Olivia has arrived at the estate to celebrate her best friend's hen's do. When she comes face to face with a man she hasn't seen in 15 years, the complicated reality of her royal life begins to unravel, and Callum's peaceful routine is upended by the one who got away. Here's a little bit more of the story.
3: All I want is to hear her voice again. Ask if she's read anything good lately. If she followed the moon mission. What she thinks about anything at all. I thought I killed this thing inside of me, but it's only been in one long, deep sleep. And the sight of Olivia has awoken it. Ravenous. Greedy. And I want to know what room she's staying in. What she wears to bed these days. If she still has all the little habits, I remember.
1: She was a juggler.
0: Okay. It's now another long block of non-stop rock.
1: And if you see me walking my dog and I'm wearing a strap of sponge on my chin, ignore it. Smiling like a loon.
0: The pub test is coming up.
1: What should it be?
0: You wearing a strap-on sponge?
1: No, actually, it's an interesting one. It's not as interesting as that. This is the thing, the head of Ryanair.
0: Which is a budget airline over there in England.
1: He wants to stop people getting drunk before they get on his planes. We'll talk about that.
0: Jonesy and Amanda driving you home with Jam Nation.
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0: Yes, the early morning airport pint. 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

ears to those moments in music you just have to crank up. 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

0: now, it's Jonesy Demander. Let's get on down to the Jonesy Demander Arms for the pub test.
1: The pub test.
2: Pub test.
1: Does not pass the pub test.
2: Pub test.
1: Pub test. Does it pass the pub test?
2: Pub test.
3: Yeah, the pub test.
1: Doesn't pass the sniff test.
4: Stop it.
0: The irony is not lost on us that we're talking about having an early morning pint passing the pub test while we're in the Jonesy Demander Arms.
5: Talking about the airport, Ryanair CEO Michael O'Leary has proposed a ban on serving alcohol to passengers at airports before early morning flights. Internationally and at domestic airports, the bars are open very, very early. He's saying, why do you need to serve alcohol at times when passengers don't need to be drinking 5 or 6 in the morning? Because airport bars fall outside the licensing laws of normal places. Mm. Some people have said, well, once I'm on holidays, that's it. Airport bars are part of the holiday for me.
0: You're drinking in the cab on the way to the airport.
5: It's like somehow the rules don't exist, like you're in a casino. Time is nothing. Other people, I've got a friend who's a flight attendant who says that that's the worst thing in the world. You're in that small tube and you're trying to keep people from being disruptive.
0: Sure.
5: The guy from Ryanair CEO has said that rather than having an incident once a week, they're having a delaying incident at least once a day now.
0: Yeah, that would be a real bummer though. You're on a plane and some nut who's tanked makes the plane.
5: Or some nut who's tanked sets off someone else who's not tanked and a fight ensues. That happens too. So the early morning airport pint, does it pass the pub test?
6: Yes, it does pass the pub test because I like having a drink before I go on a holiday.
7: Definitely not. I'm an ex-flight attendant and it's the last thing that airports should be serving passengers. Early morning flights on Jetstar with people who have already been drinking was my experience. So, no, it definitely doesn't pass the pub test.
8: It doesn't pass the pub test because I think you need to be respectful of your fellow travellers, particularly when you're going to be in very close confines for probably up to 24 hours. I think you need to be respectful of your fellow travellers and just have a drink while you're on the plane if that's your want.
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0: Oh, yay, my tummy.
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18: 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Oscar Wilde, either this wallpaper goes, or I do. Lawrence of Rome. Turn me over, I'm done this side. James W. Rogers, he was a convicted murderer who was put to death. 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
0: Gold Central Victoria weather for Five Flags Hotel Castlemaine.
6: Getting as low as 6 degrees this morning across Central Victoria. Clear skies turning into a very sunny Tuesday. Bendigo 21, Maryborough 22, Castlemaine 20, Ballarat tops of 21 today.
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4: Sunny, mostly sunny in Ballarat. Bendigo 20, Maryborough 21, Castlemaine and Ballarat 19. Tomorrow, partly cloudy. Bendigo and Maryborough 20, Castlemaine 18, Ballarat 19 degrees tomorrow for their maximum.
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4: Hump Day Wednesday. Good morning. Welcome. It's Robbo here till 8:30. Let's start off with a look at Aquarians horoscope for this Wednesday, 13th of May, 2026. Well, too much agitation surrounds you for you to feel truly useful. This atmosphere will make you nervous. Don't let your energy be undermined. Rest, take care of yourself. You'll feel a bit nervous, a bit tense, or even maybe gloomy. The best way to escape the frenzy of the moon is to directly tackle your obligations. Work and don't worry too much about others. The day will pass more quickly and pleasantly. It is the Wake Up Call, Gold Central Victoria, FM 98.3 AM 1071.

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1: In the Bendigo Advertiser, Woolworths has confirmed it's submitted plans for a new shopping centre in Strathfield, say, but says it's not connected with any demolition plans for the Forage building. The proposal includes a new modern Woolworths supermarket, plus 12 specialty shops and plans for traffic lights at the intersection of Blucher Street and Wellington Street. And a boy's been taken to hospital, a man expected to be charged with failing to give way after an alleged collision in California Gully last week. Police understand a teenager was riding a modified mountain bike at the intersection of Eagle Hawk Road and Nelson Street at around 5:30 on Wednesday, May 6. In the Herald Sun, all the winners and losers from the federal budget. And police have urged Melbourne bar owners to probe whether their own promoters and security guards are part of the hospitality terrorism problem. Senior cops also revealed the top five theories at an exclusive forum held for city venue operators on Tuesday. Now, the theories are the sale of untaxed or illegally distilled alcohol, the sale of cocaine from the venues, the targeting of venue promoters due to alleged illegal activity, an extortion plot where the industry will be requested to pay a tax, and a close associate of jailed crime boss Kaz Hamid orchestrating the attacks from Iraq. Investigators have also requested the licensees review the bona fides of their team members and report anything suspicious. There's your look at the newspapers. 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
1: 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Good morning to you. Welcome along to the Wake Up Call. Well, the World Cup is coming up and we would love to turn someone in to our 5K footy fan. $5,000 to transform your lounge room into the ultimate football watching destination. 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

0: Well, it's out to Victoria, FM 98.3, AM 1071. There's a lot of music stuff going on at the moment. Coming to Castlemaine in a few weeks, it's the Choir Boys, but something really different. This will be fun. Mark Gable from the Choir Boys is going to be telling stories that he's picked up over the years from Australian music stars. What did happen to Iggy Pop's pants? Which Divine or bass guitarist met someone, and who was it, under a table in a nightclub? These sorts of things. Plus, they're going to play great songs from that era. So not just their stuff, but it might be a bit of Rose Tattoo in there, obviously a bit of Barnsley, a bit of this, bit of that. It's going to be a great show. And I'm going to be talking to Mark Gable after 8 o'clock this morning on the Wake Up Call. But coming up in the next half hour of the show, we've got News of the Weird. Next up, though, look at what's happening news-wise and also a check of the weather.
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5: G'day, it's Tom Parry with your local news. Charges are expected to be laid following a collision between a car and a teenage biker in California Gully. The incident happened last Wednesday evening at the intersection of Nelson Street and Eagle Hawk Road, where it's believed that the driver of a Holden failed to give way to a 13-year-old boy riding a modified motorised mountain bike. Both will likely be charged on summons at a later date. Rumours of a cafe being demolished to make way for a supermarket in Strathfield, say, have been quashed by Woolworths, with a spokesperson telling the Bendigo Advertiser their plans for a shopping centre are not connected with any demolition plans for the Forage building. This comes after the cafe's owners announced the business is closing for good next month. Mount Alexander Shire is congratulating the recipients in the latest round of their event grants program, revealed earlier this week. According to CEO Darren Fuzzard, the list includes events like the Castlemaine and District Festival of Gardens and Town Folk Festival.
8: And then we've got some of the very long-running favourites of Molden in Winter Festival, the Castlemaine Rotary Truck Show, the Yarny Day Out, and the Resonant String Orchestra Concert. So well done to all of them.
5: Regional Cities Victoria has warned organised crime could shift into country areas if a new crime crackdown remains focused only on Melbourne. The state government's Eyes on the City initiative, announced yesterday, will see $5 million invested to give police better access to live CCTV footage, with RCV, which includes Greater Bendigo Council, calling for the regions to be included because, quote, crime doesn't recognise postcodes. And in sport, Bendigo City FC continues to impress in State League soccer. The weekend's games had Bendigo's senior men beating Lara United 8-0 at home and the women downing Whittlesea 10-0 on the road.
16: Human ISA Mitre 10, building with Bendigo since 1880. Gold Central Victoria, national news now.
12: Humphrey. The Treasurer admits the housing tax reforms in last night's budget won't be popular with everyone, but argues the scaling back of capital gains tax concessions and negative gearing will help 75,000 Aussies into their first homes. And while this amounts to a broken election promise, Jim Chalmers has told the ABC he thinks it's worth it.
17: Obviously, we know that that invites an element of political risk. Obviously, these changes have been contentious for some time. Would I acknowledge that we've come to this different view? We have.
12: Labor will also increase taxes on investment properties and some trust funds in a move it claims will rebalance the Australian tax system. More than 13 million working Aussies will also get $250 back from the taxman every single year, but this won't start until 2027. British PM Keir Starmer is facing more calls to resign. More than 80 Labor MPs are publicly calling for him to quit, but he insists he's staying put. And the number of confirmed cases from the hantavirus-hit cruise ship has now reached 11. In sport, Michael Voss has opened up about leaving Carlton, with the former coach telling the AFL website he knew the writing was on the wall after recent talks with club officials.
18: Yeah, reading these situations is often what they don't say, not what they do say. And I read enough into what they didn't say to know that it was on shaky ground.
12: List manager Nick Austin has also left the club. And Broncos skipper Adam Reynolds is back from concussion for this weekend's Magic Round clash against the Warriors. That's the latest news and sport.
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16: Gold Central Victoria weather, thanks to Prestige Jayco Bendigo.
0: And so it continues, sunny, mostly sunny in Ballarat. Bendigo 20, Merivera 21, Castlemaine and Ballarat 19. Tomorrow, partly cloudy, Bendigo 20, Merivera also 20, Castlemaine 18 and Ballarat 19. Current temperatures, fairly mild. Morning 9 in Gornong, 8 Lake Wendouree.
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0: Yeah, happy Wednesday to you. Good to have you along this morning. Plenty of great music coming up. That chat with Mark Gable from Choir Boys later in the show as well. And Tech Talk. We'll look at some of the latest gadgetry that's going on around the place as well. Next up, though, news of the weird, Gold Central Victoria, FM 98.3, AM 1071. It's 6 past 6.

0: Gold Centre Victoria, FM 98.3 AM 1071. Another one of those misheard lyrics in that song. It really sounds like they're saying, wash your back, wash your back. If you think that when you listen to it next, you'll hear it. It's as clear as day. Hey, from the Gold Centre Victoria community file for HealthWorks Healthcare, Kangaroo Flat, Golden Square and Strathdale, if beautiful classical music's your thing, Mozart's Requiem is a staple of classic repertoire, and it's going to be happening on Saturday, May 23rd at 2:30 p.m. at St. Paul's Anglican Cathedral in Meyer Street, Bendigo. You can check the details at our Facebook and get along if that is your thing. They say, you know, like those spooky stories of years gone by, they reckon that if you sit in an empty church and listen quietly, you can hear Mozart's music being played backwards. Yeah, they reckon that that was him decomposing. Decomposing? Get it? Oh, dear. 14 past six.
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0: I reckon there's no noise worse than a couple of cats fighting in the middle of the night. What about this lady in Florida? She woke up thinking someone was breaking into a house. She could hear banging and crashing and hissing and snorting. What she found in a sleep out at the back of the house were two alligators fighting. They broke through the mesh, biting each other. The house owner said definitely looked like they were fighting over territory or something. It wasn't a mating ritual. Oh, no way, because there was blood everywhere. A licensed trapper came and relocated them. Pretty scary, though. The big brave guard dog, nowhere to be seen. Quite rightly, too. Smart thinking. That's News of the Weird, Gold Centre Victoria, FM 98.3, AM 1071.
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It's the Wake Up Call, Wednesday morning edition, 22 past 6. Hope your day's off to a ripping start. Big topic on Facebook. We asked, do you still listen to music from your teenage years? And what are some of your favourites? And pleased to report that what most people have put here sounds like the playlist for Gold Centre Victoria, which is wonderful. Barbara likes the Beatles, Queen, Led Zepp, heaps of others from the 60s onwards, still listens to them. Ken says, teenager of the 60s, still think it's the best era. I think we often do that, though, don't we? You know, whatever era you come from, you ultimately think that's the best one. Gee, Fred's gone back to Jefferson Airplane, Volunteers, Rolling Stones, Let It Bleed, Neil Young after the Gold Rush, Peter, Paul and Mary in there too. Was Puff the Magic Dragon, Fred, you reckon that was really about just having a wee smoke? Yeah, that's what they say. Anyway, who else? We got Robin, loves the Eagles, America, Meatloaf, and Donna, amongst a whole heap of them, including Tom Petty and most Aussie pub bands, rock bands from the 80s, loves the Choir Boys as well. And, of course, we've got Mark Gable from the Choir Boys with us after 8 o'clock this morning talking about their upcoming concert in Castlemaine. And Brendan, good idea, Brendan. He says he just listens to Gold playing the great music rather than have to muck around and go through his vinyl and CDs. There you go. Keep them coming through. Let us know. Teenage years, do you still listen to the stuff from that? How much do you love it? It's 24 past 6.

0: tells you dancing, but it is still in the dark, isn't it? But I can tell you, another lovely day unfolding across central Victoria. Generally speaking, should be a lot of sunshine around the place. We'll check it all for you coming up after the news and weather, which is next, and then we'll get into a bit of tech talk, a bit of new gadgetry. If you want home cinema, now you're going to have to dip into the old Skyrocket a fair bit for it, but there's a new one out, and it's meant to be absolutely brilliant. We'll find out when we talk to Stephen Fenwick at around a quarter to seven or thereabouts, and then we'll have a look at what's going on around the world on this day with Darren Stevens. Aaron's with us to look at a very big day in Australian history as well. It's all coming up. It is the Wake Up Call. It's Gold Central Victoria.
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12: G'day, it's Tom Parry with your local news. A supermarket giant has denied rumours it wants to demolish a cafe in Strathfield Say to make way for a shopping centre. This comes after the owners of Forage on Wellington Street announced the business would close on June 27th, with Woolworths telling the Bendigo Addy it is not connected with any demolition plans for the site. But the retailer says plans for a supermarket in the area have been lodged with the state government. The teenage victim of a traffic collision in California Gully is likely to face charges after he was found to be riding a modified motorized bicycle. That collision happened last Wednesday evening at the corner of Eagle Hawk Road and Nelson Street, where it's believed the driver of a Holden failed to give way to the 13-year-old boy, with the teen expected to be charged on summons with riding an unregistered motorcycle and being unlicensed. Regional Cities Victoria wants areas like Greater Bendigo included in a new crime crackdown linked to the so-called hospitality wars. The state government announced a new Eyes on the City initiative yesterday, which will give police better access to live CCTV footage. But RCV says criminal activity doesn't stop at Melbourne's Edge, warning the regions could become blind spots. 15 community activities are getting council funds from Mount Alexander Shire, which confirmed the recipients of its latest round in the event grants program just this week. CEO of the Shire, Darren Fuzzard, says they're pleased to be supporting a mix of much-loved events and new ideas.
13: That support and promote our local arts, culture and creative community that is a big part of the Mount Alexander Shire.
12: To sport, and in soccer, Bendigo City FC continues to impress in the State League. The weekend's games had Bendigo's women downing Whittlesea 10-0 on the road, while at Epsom Huntley Recreation Reserve, Bendigo's senior men bested Lara United 8-0.
14: Humanisa Mitre 10, building with Bendigo since 1880. Gold Central Victoria, national news, now.
15: Humphrey. The opposition's vowing to fight the property tax reforms the Treasurer unveiled in last night's budget. The government claims that winding back negative gearing and capital gains tax concessions will help 75,000 extra Aussies into their first homes. However, it's a breach of an election promise. Jim Chalmers also confirmed the $250 tax offset is coming, but not until next year. Shadow Treasurer Tim Wilson has told 7:30 the coalition won't fight that one.
16: Ultimately, Australians need to be able to be protected from the consequences of Jim Chalmers' active inflation agenda.
15: Donald Trump says he has a lot to discuss with the Chinese leader as he embarks on his state visit to Beijing. However, the US president doesn't expect the war in the Middle East to dominate talks.
17: We have Iran very much under control.
15: And a man is in hospital under police guard after an ATM explosion in Melbourne CBD. A group placed explosives in the early hours of this morning, but one thief was injured in the process. In sport, Carlton's football department shake-up has continued with Nick Austin out as list manager. Just hours after Michael Voss stood down as coach, Austin stood aside from the role he'd held since 2020. And the Bulldogs and Dragons are on the hunt to sign Luke Metcalf, who's all but certain to leave the Warriors at the end of the season. Former Premiership player Braith Anasta telling NRL 360 he's surprised by the move.
18: Why would they let him go? Very good last year, leading the Daly M's in fine form until he did his ACL.
15: That's the latest news and sport.
14: Rural News Now.
19: Good morning, I'm Emily Minnie. Beef exports to the Middle East have rebounded despite the ongoing conflict. Shipments to the region fell in March but have partially recovered in April as alternative routes were identified and a temporary ceasefire was in place. Global Agritrends analyst Simon Quilty says there are several factors driving the trend.
20: One is that they have gone from having to ship fresh to frozen. So prior to the war, probably 60-70% of exports were fresh. Today, it's 60-70% is frozen, which gives them more flexibility. The other one to note, though, is also the ability, even though they're irregular flights, to be putting more tonnage on the flights that you can get access to.
19: A new survey warns farmer confidence has plummeted in New South Wales. The New South Wales Farmers Association's Farm Business Sentiment Survey has found soaring input costs are a major factor, with 80% of the state's producers expecting business conditions to worsen in the year ahead. President Xavier Martin says there needs to be better support for the sector.
21: This is a stark warning to governments that food security and the economic cornerstone of value of farm production is taking an absolute beating, and governments must act quickly with practical, targeted measures that reduce the extraordinary costs faced by farm businesses to avoid even worse planting and stocking decisions over coming months.
19: The nation's dairy industry has recorded a further reduction in the amount of manufacturing waste produced. Dairy Australia's sustainability scorecard shows 86% of waste was diverted away from landfill last year. Chairman of the ADSF, Graham Nicol, says a number of achievements have been recorded.
0: Some of the highlights of this current scorecard, some updates in the best care of animals space of the scorecard, some strengthening of the economic viability measures, and improving some of the communities and wellbeing measures, and a few small changes in protecting the environment.
19: West Australian police are investigating
0: improving some of the communities and wellbeing measures, and a few small changes in protecting the environment.

0: first four low-interest loans to farmers in regions hardest hit by the drought. Primary Industries Minister Claire Scriven says the loans may mean all the difference to a farmer struggling to make ends meet.
1: Obviously, a lot of areas have seen rain in recent months, which is really, really encouraging. But the impacts of drought continue to be felt.
0: And authorities are welcoming a high volume of submissions to a review of the Murray-Darling Basin Plan. Consultation on the review has now closed, with the Murray-Darling Basin Authority receiving nearly 2,500 submissions. And that's the state of the country. I'm Emily Minnie. Good morning.
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4: Sunny, generally mostly sunny in Ballarat. Bendigo 20, Maryborough 21, Castlemaine and Ballarat 19. Tomorrow, partly cloudy, Bendigo, Maryborough 20, Castlemaine 18, Ballarat 19. 9 in Golden Square at the moment. It is 8 in Alfreton.
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4: On this day's on the way, after 7 o'clock, we look at cycling with Noel Sens. Next up, though, we look at some new gadgets in the world of techie. If you're after a brand new flip phone, well, there's a newie on the market. It sounds like it's a good one, too. Stephen Fenwick from techtalk.com.au will be joining us for that coming up next here on The Wake Up Call. It's 20 to 7 now.

0: Gold Centre Victoria, FM 98.3 AM 1071. It's the wake-up call. Robbo this morning and a Wednesday morning, meaning we are having a look at Tech Talk, and from techguide.com.au, Stephen Fenwick joins us. Morning, Stephen.
1: Morning, Robbo. How you doing?
0: Going well, thanks. Oppo has joined the ranks of the

0: foldable smartphones with the Find N6. Now, you've reviewed it. What do you think?
1: Yeah, I think it's an excellent phone. It's got great design. It's got the zero feel hinge. So with the foldable phones over the years, it's really easy to see the crease when you open up the device. But with this one, you can hardly see it. You can also hardly feel it as well. It's a huge breakthrough there. The device is run, they've got a Snapdragon processor on board, really snappy performance, excellent camera system. We've got the Hasselblad camera system in there, takes great images, it shoots 4K video at 120 frames a second as well. But the design of this thing, you've got a front screen that's 6.62 inches, and then you've got an inside screen that's 8.12 inches as well. So you open it up, the front is, you can do all the things you need to do every day-to-day stuff. You open up the screen, then you can watch your movies, you can multitask, you can run three different apps at the same time, play games on there as well. Really gives you a lot of flexibility, a lot of, you can also improve your productivity, I think. So it's as much a work tool as it is a tool to have fun and play games as well. So yeah, I think the only downside, it's quite expensive. They've actually priced this more than the Samsung Galaxy Z Fold 7, which is a similarly spec'd foldable device. So Oppo, yeah, really shooting for the stars in terms of price. It's $500 more expensive than the Samsung, maybe out of reach of a lot of customers.
0: Okay. Now, Hisense have released some new projectors. The old get a cinema experience in your home is certainly getting truer and truer.
1: Yeah, I saw this in January at the Consumer Electronics Show. It's just come to market. This is their flagship projector. Now, I'll start off by saying it's $9,999. This is a premium home theater quality projector that allows you to have anywhere between a 65-inch image or all the way up to a 300-inch image, and in crisp 4K resolution as well. So really versatile. It's about the size of a 4-slice toaster, same shape as well. So you can, if you want to, position it permanently in your theater, or you can actually take this and move it around your home because it has autofocus, immediately sets itself up. So it's really easy to go from having a 100-inch image in one room to a smaller image or an even larger image somewhere else. So one day you could be watching a movie with the family on a 100-inch projection in your lounge room, and then invite the boys over and watch a 200-inch projection of the footy. So it does really give your customers that flexibility, because when you buy a TV, you're stuck at the size you choose and you're stuck where you put it, because you're not going to carry TVs from room to room, whereas the projector gives you the flexibility of size, flexibility of location, while still maintaining that amazing 4K quality.
0: Yeah, expensive though. I was thinking you could go to a lot of movies for it, but then again, if you want to have a bucket of popcorn and a Coke while you're at the movies, that'd probably bring the price down pretty quickly.
1: For home theater projectors, it's actually priced competitively, would you believe?
0: Terrific. And finally, Bose have released a new collection of speakers for whole home audio.
1: Yeah, this is their lifestyle collection. So there's three speakers that make up this collection. There's the Ultra speaker, which is like a little smart speaker. That's $550. They've got an Ultra soundbar. That's $1,800. And they've got a subwoofer, which is $1,300. And between those three speakers, you can mix and match, add them together to create your own audio solution in your home. You might want to have the small Ultra speakers in your different bedrooms and other parts of your home. You'll obviously have the soundbar near your TV. Subwoofer can add to that as well. If you want to, you can control all the speakers through an app, join them together, create stereo pairs. You can even add the small speakers as rear speakers to the soundbar and the subwoofer. So this modular design of how you can use it is really attractive. They've got more than 40 years of this wave technology, and they've had lifestyle speakers for quite some time. This latest generation offers not only great design, they look pretty nice for your home, but also terrific audio quality.
0: Sounds good. See what I did there, Stephen? A little sound pun, eh?
1: Yeah, you got spot on.
0: That's why they pay me the big bucks, mate. Hey, have a great week, and look forward to chatting next week.
1: Look forward to it. Thanks a lot, mate.
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11: Hi, we're turning back the clock on May 13 and starting way back in 1787, the day when the First Fleet departed England.
12: The 11 ships of the First Fleet set sail under Captain Arthur Phillip.
11: The inaugural Formula One World Championship race happened in 1950 at Silverstone Circuit in England.
13: Giuseppe Farina crosses the line to win the first Formula One Grand Prix of the new World Championship.
11: Remember when Pope John Paul II was injured during an assassination attempt in 1981?
14: The Pope was shot this morning as he drove through St. Peter's Square at the Vatican. Doctors say the Pope is in excellent physical condition for a 60-year-old and he should survive the attack.
11: And the final episode of the hit comedy Frasier went to air on this day in 2004, watched by around 33 million people in the US.
15: Frasier has left the building.
11: Birthdays, actor Harvey Keitel is 87. Long list of movies including Taxi Driver, Thelma and Louise and National Treasure.
16: The treasure was too great for any one man to have.
11: The brilliant Stevie Wonder is 76 today. His biggest hit in Australia was I Just Called to Say I Love You, but on his birthday this is pretty appropriate.
17: Happy birthday to you.
11: Australian comedian and TV presenter Paul McDermott is 64, was a member of the Doug Anthony All-Stars.
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11: Australian tennis great Wally Masua turned 63, reached number 4 in the world.
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11: 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She was 97.
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It's the Wake Up Call. G'day, it's Robbo. Hope your day is going well. We've got Noel Sens talking cycling. Picked the flick after 7.30 as well. Didn't go off yesterday. Big movie. A clue, the male and female, two stars there, both got Oscars for their performances in this 70s movie. So there's a wee hint, do a bit of homework. And after 7.30, a chance to get along to the Star Cinema, Eaglehawk. Better music.

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7: G'day, it's Tom Parry with your local news. Areas like Greater Bendigo risk becoming surveillance blind spots unless they are part of a new crime crackdown. That's according to Regional Cities Victoria, which is calling for the state government to include us in a new $5 million project, giving police better access to CCTV footage. The funding was announced yesterday in response to the so-called hospitality wars engulfing Melbourne's pubs and clubs. A collision in California Gully could result in charges being laid against a driver and a teenage biker after the 13-year-old victim was found to be illegally riding a motorised bicycle. The incident happened last Wednesday evening at the intersection of Nelson Street and Eagle Hawk Road, where it's believed that the driver's Holden struck the young rider after failing to give way. Both are expected to be charged on summons. Woolworths is denying rumours it plans to demolish a cafe to make way for a shopping centre in Strathfield, say. A spokesperson for the supermarket giant has told the Bendigo Advertiser they are not connected with any demolition plans for the Forage building after the cafe's owners announced the business would be winding up next month. The latest recipients in Mount Alexander Shire's event grants program have been announced.
8: This round includes support for groups like Raven's Theatre Company. The Aussie Band T-shirt World Record Attempt got some support. The Townfolk Festival, the Newstead Young Writers Festival and the Castlemaine District Festival of Gardens all included.
7: Shire CEO Darren Fuzzard there speaking to Robbo on the wake-up call. And in sport, another evening of midweek action looms for the Bendigo Strikers in the Victorian Netball League. Tonight sees them back in Melbourne facing the North East Blaze, who've won their last two matches in the championship competition, while Bendigo hopes to bounce back from last week's 17-goal loss to Casey. Tonight's game gets underway at 7 p.m. at the State Netball Centre.
1: Human ISA Mitre 10, building with Bendigo since 1880. Gold Central Victoria, national news now.
9: Morning, I'm Phoebe Humphrey. The federal government is looking to shift wealth in Australia to younger workers. PM Anthony Albanese broke an election promise not to touch tax concessions, with the Treasurer revealing a major overhaul of capital gains tax, negative gearing and trust funds in last night's budget. The changes are set to support an extra 75,000 Aussies buy their first home over the next decade. Jim Chalmers says the budget is largely directed at younger Australians.
10: This budget is for first home buyers and it's for workers. It's for small businesses and it's for future generations.
9: Labor is also promising a $250 tax offset from 2027, but workers won't see the money in their pocket until after July 2028. And another hantavirus case has been confirmed, taking the total number from the outbreak to 11. However, all patients are either passengers or crew members from the cruise ship where the first case was detected. Authorities say the risk to the public remains low. In sport, Michael Voss has broken his silence after quitting as coach of Carlton. After five seasons, Voss has told AFL media he made the decision to walk away before the weekend's loss to the Lions and says it was a fitting farewell.
11: To sort of walk around the Gabba and coach the boys and sort of see the response we got after half time and after the game, almost sort of like say your final goodbyes without anyone really knowing.
9: And some good news for the Rabbitohs, with Latrell Mitchell back for Friday night's Magic Round clash with the Dolphins after overcoming his back complaint. That's the latest news and sport.
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12: Another sunny day in Bendigo and mostly sunny in Ballarat, and should be lovely right across the region. Bendigo 20, Maryborough 21, Castlemaine and Ballarat 19. Tomorrow, partly cloudy. Bendigo and Maryborough 20, Castlemaine 18 and Ballarat 19. It is 9 in both Huntly and Brown Hill at the moment.
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12: Great show coming up on the 22nd at the Theatre Royal in Castlemaine. And it is the Choir Boys, but with a difference. They're going to be playing some great songs from Aussie bands through the 70s and 80s, and late 60s even, I think. But they're also going to be telling stories that they've picked up, that Mark Gable in particular has picked up over the journey. You know, these are things like Weird Habits pre-concert that Chuck Berry had. What happened to Iggy Pop's pants? Who was the bass player who met somebody under a table at a nightclub? Some of them shouldn't be told, but they will be. And we're going to talk to Mark Gable after 8 o'clock about that. 6 past 7 now. It is Gold Central Victoria, FM 98.3 AM 1071.

0: Central Victoria. 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The Wake Up Call with Robbo. Wednesday morning. How you doing? Nice to have you along. Hope all is well. 14 past 7. Time to look at cycling now. Noel Sens is with us. Noel, morning. How are you?
1: Morning, Robbo. How are you going today, mate?
0: Yeah, going well. Thank you. The Giro d'Italia is on. One of the biggies over there. But God almighty, there was a prang I saw that was just horrific.
1: Yeah, terrible. It was in Bulgaria where they had the first few days there. Shocking crash. And Australia's Jay Vine, who we've talked about many times, he got into cycling through the Zwift program. He had a shocking crash. He was one of the favourites to get in the GC top few. And his pregnant wife was there watching him too, though, having another baby. And a pretty nasty crash. And he was knocked unconscious with a broken elbow. And one of the old Australian riders, used to off the Australian team, Adam Yates, who's British, he was one of the favourites also for GC. Had a shocking crash, knocked unconscious. But 20 people went down, Robbo. Huge.
0: Cool. Yeah, wow.
1: Still going.
0: Yeah, what about the big names like your Gout van Wout or whatever his name is and people like that?
1: Jonas Vingegaard and, of course, Benny's Chris Hamilton and Jack Haig, they got through the carnage. They're all going okay. So it's only early days, running up to day four. I think Ciccone leads at the moment in the pink jersey, but it's very early days. Vingegaard will make a move in the next week or something, so we'll keep an eye on that.
0: Okay. Now, the local juniors, they've been doing very well in Sandown, I believe.
1: Yeah, well, Sandown and Belgium, yeah. At Sandown, they had a round of the Victorian Junior Road Series, and the young kids did really well. Allegra Griffiths got a second and 2 seconds in the under-11s. Fleur Riley got a third and a second in the under-13s. Austin Decker got first and first in the under-15s. And some great rides by Adam Dalla, Marcus Leskey, Tobias Gelbart and Raph Griffiths. They all rode really well down at Sandown. Yeah. And Maxi Nussbaum got another win representing Bendigo over in Belgium in the under-23 section. So good on you, Max. Everybody doing really well representing Bendigo here and overseas, Robbo.
0: Yeah, no, very good. Mate, today I want to just take a couple of minutes and sort of go off script a bit and talk about the fact that you recently gave a speech about, I guess, your journey through sport and injury to a company in New York. Tell us about that.
1: Yeah, Robbo, I was under a bit of secrecy, not to say, but I went to Manhattan. Of course, my son Stefan, who has been on gold many times, he was our spokesman in New York years ago when COVID was happening.
0: Yep.
1: And Stefan sends an engineer over in Manhattan at a place called Harry's Shavers. They make razors in the city and huge company over there like Gillette, shaving for men and women.
0: Yep.
1: And they asked me to be their motivational speaker for the Advocates Monthly Talk. And they've had some huge names there, like big businessmen and sports people in America. And I've done probably 50 of these over the years, but none have been as good and emotional as this one. Like, I was nearly brought to tears by my own talking because I had my son there interviewing me as part of the panel and another guy called Zach from Harry's, who was actually a normal IT person who got struck down with a virus and became blind. So he organised it with my son. So it was a three-chair panel. And the staff asked me questions. It went for an hour and it was just emotionally beautiful, Robbo. It's a huge part of my life and thanks to my son Stefan for getting me to Manhattan. But yeah, big trip. But I enjoyed it, Robbo. I represented Bendigo to the New Yorkers and they heard all about us.
0: Would have been very touching and very proud. I mean, I know Stefan is doing so well in his career there. But, you know, to have your son on the panel, that must have been something very, very extraordinary.
1: It's moving, Robbo, because we actually look very similar. A lot of people reckon we're clones. Oh, I'm the leader of the clones factory, aren't I? You know where I'm coming from. But we're different people. Stefan's a little bit shy and, a little bit, and I'm very outgoing, like, and two different people. They comment on that. And two people that can look the same and are related are totally different. And I'm very sporting, and he's not. And, he's still very fit. He rides a bike and things. And, it was good, Robbo. It was a real honour, and I'd love to do it again internationally. I think I'm the only Bendigo bloke who's been to Manhattan, surely, to talk.
0: Well, to talk, anyway. I'm sure there's been a few that have been to Manhattan. But, well done you and Stefan, obviously, for being a part of organising it. But that's great stuff, mate. Well done.
1: Thanks, Mark. It was a real life experience for me, and I was honoured to do it. Yeah, it's great.
0: Ah, terrific. All right, mate. Well, listen, you have a great week. We'll hear from you with Chris on the Sideline View on the weekend, and we'll talk again next week.
1: Thanks, Mark. You have a lovely day. You've reduced me to a bit more emotion now, mate.
0: Oh, well, don't do that. You know, come on.
1: That's all good, mate. It's all good.
0: As once a great man by the name of Mark Johnson used to say, take a teaspoon of cement and harden up, Noel.
1: He used to tell me that every week.
0: Good on you, mate. Have a great week.
1: Thanks, Mark.
0: See ya. 19 past 7, Gold Centre, Victoria.
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0: What is it?
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Gold Centre Victoria, FM 98.3, AM 1071. Hope you're well this Wednesday morning. So coming up, Pick the Flick. We've got that movie that we didn't get a winner for yesterday, so we're after some of your thoughts coming up after the news. And in this next half hour, we'll also have the Shire Whip Around heading off to the Central Goldfield Shire after 8 o'clock, Celebration Hub, and speaking to Mark Gable from Choir Boys about a gig they've got coming up that's incorporating stories, some very interesting and possibly little naughty stories from the rock era in Australia over the 70s and 80s, and also performing some of the great songs by other artists as well as their own. So looking forward to having a chat to Mark about that.

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10: G'day, it's Tom Parry with your local news. Charges could be laid following a collision between a car and a teenage biker in California Gully. The incident happened last Wednesday evening at the intersection of Eagle Hawk Road and Nelson Street, where it's believed that the driver of a Holden failed to give way to a 13-year-old boy riding a modified motorised mountain bike. Police say both are expected to be charged on summons at a later date. Rumours of a cafe being demolished to make way for a supermarket in Strathfield say have been quashed by Woolworths, with a spokesperson telling the Bendigo Advertiser their plans for a shopping centre are not connected with any demolition plans for the forage building. This comes after the cafe's owners announced the business is closing for good on June 27th. Mount Alexander Shire has congratulated the recipients in the latest round of their event grants program, revealed earlier this week. According to CEO Darren Fuzzard, the successful applicants include the Newstead Young Writers Festival and Ravens Theatre Company.
3: And then we've got some of the very long-running favourites of Molden in Winter Festival, the Castlemaine Rotary Truck Show, the Yarny Day Out, and the Resonant String Orchestra Concert. So well done to all of them.
10: Regional Cities Victoria has warned organised crime could shift into country areas if a new crackdown remains focused only on Melbourne. This follows the state government's announcement yesterday that $5 million will be invested to give police better access to live CCTV footage. RCV, which includes Greater Bendigo Council, wants to see the regions included because, quote, crime doesn't recognise postcodes. And in sport, the sixth round was played over the weekend in the Central Victoria Women's Football League. Castlemaine won a match under lights at home on Friday by 27 points, defeating Sandhurst, while on Sunday, White Hills achieved a 10-point victory against the Wedge-tailed Eagles in Woodend.
0: Human ISA Mitre 10, building with Bendigo since 1880. Gold Central Victoria, national news, now.
11: Humphrey. The Treasurer says his budget will help an extra 75,000 Australians enter the property market, but only after breaking a promise that property taxes would not be reformed. Jim Chalmers says scaling back concessions for negative gearing and capital gains tax will put downward pressure on housing prices. But Danita Warne from the Master Builders Association has told Nine it'll make the current shortages even worse.
12: All the modelling that we've done up to this date show it doesn't matter, even if you focus on new builds, you'll still get a reduction in the supply of new homes.
11: While the budget also locks in another tax cut from next year in the form of a $250 Working Australians offset. A Sydney school is urging parents to reconsider letting children walk to school after reports of an attempted abduction. Staff at Warrawee Public School have been told two youths tried to drag a student into a car. And researchers from the University of Queensland have found every hour that a two-year-old spends on a device can delay their sleep by at least 30 minutes. In sport, more moves at Carlton, with list manager Nick Austin also finishing up. The club confirming Austin will follow Michael Voss out the door to allow the Blues to continue its period of transition. Austin joined

0: Nice sunny day, mostly sunny in Ballarat. Bendigo 20, Maryborough 21, Castlemaine and Ballarat 19. Tomorrow partly cloudy, Bendigo and Maryborough 20, Castlemaine 18, Ballarat 19. Springgully 8 at the moment, Maldon 10.
1: On Girl, Central Victoria, pick the flick and win a double pass to the Star Cinema Eagle Hawk.
0: All right, here we go. Didn't go off yesterday. Let's have a listen to it one more time.
2: What do you think you are, for Christ's sake? Crazy or something? You're not. You're no crazier than the average out walking around on the streets. And
0: 544-1071, 544-1071. You reckon you know what that movie is? Give me a buzz and we'll send you off to the Star Cinema Eagle Hawk. 25 to 8, Gold, Central Victoria.

0: one girl, Central Victoria. Pick the flick and win a double pass to the Star Cinema Eagle Hawk.
1: Gold Central Victoria, good morning.
2: Good morning, Robbo. How are you this morning?
1: Going well. Sounds a bit like Adrian, if I'm not mistaken.
2: It is. You are truly correct.
1: Have a listen to this, Adrian, and tell me then if you know what the movie is.
3: Do you think you are, for Christ's sake? Crazy or something? You're not. You're no crazier than the average out walking around on the streets, and that's it.
1: All right, what movie?
2: Could it be One Flew Over the Cuckoo's Nest?
1: Not only could it be, indeed it is. Well done, mate.
2: There we go. Look out.
1: Yeah, double pass Star Cinema Eagle Hawk, all yours, mate. All the best.
2: Well, you enjoy your day.

0: Gold Centre Victoria, FM 98.3, AM 1071. It's the wake-up call with Robbo on this gorgeous morning. Shire whip around, Central Goldfield Shire. Peter Harriott's the CEO there, and he's with us this morning. Peter, good morning.
1: Good morning, Robbo.
0: Now, National Volunteer Week, you've got an event to say thank you to all the volunteers that do so much.
1: We have, and that's on Monday the 18th of May at 5:30pm at the Maryborough Highland Society, and we're partnering with the Maryborough Volunteer Resource Group to hold that event. Volunteer Week's running between the 18th and 24th of May, and important to recognise all the great work that volunteers do, whether that's in the emergency space, event running, or any other community events that are running. I was out at a market. We've got some great markets at Talbot and Denali now, and they don't run unless there's a whole range of volunteers. So, let's get together. But please register your attendance by Friday the 15th of May. Go online and you'll see all the details for registration.
0: Okay. And I reckon if you're lucky, you might get a cup of tea and a sausage roll or something.
1: Oh, well, at the Highland Society, you could get a lot more than that. magnificent place to go and entertain.
0: Yep. Now, the Goldfields Children's Centre Open Day, when is this? What's going on with that?
1: Yeah, so that's on Saturday the 23rd of May from 10 a.m. to 12 noon. Come along and explore the options available to select a local kinder program that meets your needs, and explore the Goldfields Children's Centre itself, indoor and outdoor facilities, see what's available. Importantly, our kinder program is integrated with our daycare learning environment, extending beyond kinder hours to provide flexibility for families needing that care. So another opportunity to learn about an important service. So go online and register for that as well.
0: Now, the Goldfields Reservoir, or Reservoir, depending on which school you went to, walking track has reopened. Are you a Vore or a Vire man?
1: Oh, we've covered this before, Robbo. White Hills Tech.
0: Reservoir, obviously.
1: Reservoir, yeah, that's right.
0: Hey, and
1: what a great school White Hills Tech was, though, and remains. Although it's gone up market and it calls itself the Waroona College, I think, these days.
0: That's
1: who would have thought? Yeah. White Hills Tech.
0: Wear it with pride, that badge, mate. Now, so anyway, the Reservoir, the walking tracks reopen now after some work.
1: It is open, and I walk up there most mornings, and a lot of people do, and they've sort of been cutting their route short, but the work's been done. I had a look at that the other day. Our guys have done some really good quality rock positioning, resurfacing of the dam wall, and it's part of a national program for stabilising dam walls right across the country. So, yeah, some great work, and good that our outdoor staff had the capacity and ability to do that work, and it's come up looking fantastic.
0: Terrific. And finally, kindergarten information session coming up on Friday.
1: Yeah, so this is at the Goldfields Shopping Centre outside Kmart and Coles on Friday the 15th of May between 9 and 3:30pm. The session will help families understand the Victorian Government changes to kindergarten hours for 2027 and how to register the kinder and why kinder is so important for your child. So that's another important session to get to.
0: Plenty on, that is for sure. Good on you, Peter. Thanks as always, and we'll have a chat next week.
1: Good on you, Robbo. No worries. Catch you.
0: Peter Harriott from the Central Goldfield Shire on the wake-up call. It's 13 to 8.
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0: 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The Wake Up Call with Robbo. Tom's in after 8:30. Gorgeous Wednesday morning across the region. On our Facebook topic overnight and this morning, we were asking whether you still listen to songs from your teenage years, music. And if so, you know, what are some of your faves? And gee, we've had some big variations. Congratulations to Diane. She's brave enough to admit that she loved the Bay City Rollers. Yeah, fair enough. Denise says she likes Gold, playing the songs from those good old days. Correct answer, Denise. Well done. Broden, Wings of Steel, Pegasus. 80s all the way for Sam. Catherine's another one. She gets most of her favourites just by listening to us, which is very good. Happy to hear that, Catherine. Des says, pretty much, we're the same as well. Grew up in the 80s, he did. Cliff Richard, Matt Munro, and Petula Clark, and a few others for Susie and Richard Marks later on as well. And Jennifer says, she certainly does. One of the reasons she enjoys listening to this station is because of that. Being a teenager in the 70s was a great time. And Rosemary, Rock and Rod, The Beatles, Stones, Elton, Led Zepp, Pink Floyd, Alice Cooper, etc., etc., etc. Gee, there were some good songs then, weren't there? Hey, there you go. Have your say. Go to our Facebook page at Gold Centre Victoria and let us know. Do you still listen to songs from your teenage years, and what are some of your faves? Now, coming up in the next half hour, talking of favourite songs from particular eras, you know, the 70s and 80s in Australia, and the pub rock scene in particular was fantastic. Choir Boys, one of the big bands too in the 80s, and we're going to be talking to Mark Gable from the Choir Boys. They're coming to the Theatre Royal in Castlemaine in the next couple of weeks, but it's a bit different. They're doing a show where they're going to play, obviously, some Choir Boys stuff, but they're also going to play a lot of songs from that era, and Mark is going to share stories that he's picked up along the way. And I know that there were a couple, and I'll get him to talk about this, that weren't happy when the thought of some of their stories from the good old days or bad old excessive days were coming out. So we'll talk to Mark Gable in the next half hour. Plus, of course, check out the Celebration Hub.
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12: G'day, it's Tom Parry with your local news. A supermarket giant has denied rumours it wants to demolish a cafe in Strathfield, say, to make way for a shopping centre. This comes after the owners of Forage on Wellington Street announced the business would close on June 27th, with Woolworths telling the Bendigo Advertiser it is not connected with any demolition plans for the site. But the retailer says its proposal for a supermarket in the area is awaiting approval from the state government. The teenage victim of a traffic collision in California Gully may face charges after he was found to be riding a modified motorised bicycle. That collision happened last Wednesday evening at the corner of Nelson Street and Eagle Hawk Road, where it's believed the driver of a Holden failed to give way to the 13-year-old boy, with the teen expected to be charged on summons with riding an unregistered motorcycle and being unlicensed. Regional Cities Victoria wants areas like Greater Bendigo included in a new crime crackdown linked to the so-called hospitality wars. The state government announced a new Eyes on the City initiative yesterday, which will give police better access to live CCTV footage. But RCV says criminal activity doesn't stop at Melbourne's Edge, warning the regions could become blind spots. 15 community activities are getting council funds from Mount Alexander Shire, which confirmed the recipients of its latest round in the event grants program just this week. CEO of the Shire, Darren Fuzzard, says they're pleased to be supporting a mix of much-loved events and new ideas.
13: Let's support and promote our local arts, culture and creative community that is a big part of the Mount Alexander Shire.
12: To sport, and tonight sees the Bendigo Strikers head down to Melbourne for more midweek action in the Victorian Netball League. They'll once again be playing at the State Netball Centre, with their latest opponents, the North East Blaze, sitting fifth on the ladder after winning their last two games.
11: Human ISA Mitre 10, building with Bendigo since 1880. Gold Central Victoria, national news, now.
14: Humphrey. The Prime Minister says the government is being upfront about its broken election promises. Treasurer Jim Chalmers argues by scaling back capital gains tax concessions and negative gearing, it will help an extra 75,000 Aussies buy their first homes. Anthony Albanese has told Nine they don't want to see a generation locked out of the housing market.
15: We've changed our position because we've thrown absolutely everything at supply, because there's nothing more aspiring than the legitimate aspiration that Australians have to own their own home.
14: But not everyone's buying what Labor's selling. Shadow Treasurer Tim Wilson has told the ABC the coalition isn't impressed.
16: At the end of the day, the government has put forward a budget that's about broken promises, higher taxes, lower living standards and fewer homes.
14: And plans to build a Trump Tower on the Gold Coast have now been scrapped. The developer says plans for the 91-storey, $1.5 billion skyscraper have been abandoned less than 3 months after a deal was made. In sport, Michael Voss is confident Carlton is in a better position now than it was when he arrived back in 2021. He's broken his silence after quitting as coach, telling AFL media it's the right move.
17: The playing group is in a great place right now. They are in a very, very good place. So maybe does this just give a little bit of space for them to be able to move in, give them a bit of freedom?
14: List manager Nick Austin has also left. And a boost for the Rabbitohs with Latrell Mitchell clear to play this weekend after recovering from a back injury. That's the latest news and sport.
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0: A sunny day, mostly sunny in Ballarat. Bendigo 20, Maryborough 21, Castlemaine and Ballarat 19. Tomorrow, partly cloudy. Bendigo and Maryborough 20, Castlemaine 18 and Ballarat 19. Currently 9 in Ascot, Eureka 10.
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0: 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Also, Mark Gable, Choir Boys, coming up in this half hour. It's 8:05. 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
2: Now, Sue from Sebastian has been in touch with us to say that Dakota is celebrating today, and it's a 10th birthday to Dakota. So happy 10th birthday, Dakota. Have a great day. Love from Nan and Pa. Well done. You have yourself a fantastic day, won't you? And let's have the choir sing happy birthday to you.
3: Happy birthday to you.
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3: Happy birthday. 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
2: Yeah, hardly a choir, but still. Well done, Dakota. You, along with Nan and Pa, are in the draw for that $50 voucher thanks to the Queen's Arms Hotel in Quarry Hill. 8:09.
5: Either. This is LA.

0: Central Victoria. Coming up, Mark Gable from Choir Boys. You want to hear some of the best songs from the pub rock era in Australia and get the dirt on some behind-the-scenes stories as well. That's all coming up with the Choir Boys, and we'll talk to Mark next about that.
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1: Gold Central Victoria, FM 98.3 AM 1071. It's Robbo here this morning. Now, coming up on Friday, May 22nd at the Theatre Royal in Castlemaine, the Choir Boys are going to be there, which is in itself fantastic. But they are going to feature some of the great Oz rock songs from other artists over the past 30-odd years. But in the words of the television salesperson, but wait, there's more. You're also going to get stories, many that have never been heard and probably shouldn't be, but will be, about Australian artists throughout the years. Mark Gable from the Choir Boys is with me this morning. Mark, good morning.
2: Well, how are you going, mate? And it is true, yes, we are playing the songs and all the rest of it. By the way, we're really looking forward to the show.
1: Yeah.
2: It just what sprung to mind is I found a photograph of me sitting next to Renee Geyer on a plane to Perth when we were touring with a whole bunch of artists, including Renee, on the Countdown Spectacular in 2006, 20 years ago. And that's what started this idea in my head about doing this show, because when we were on tour doing the Countdown Spectacular, I spent so much time listening to everybody's stories, including Renee's story, which was tragic. And, you know, like everybody was telling me all this stuff that was going on behind the scenes. I went, oh, this is, you know, I was like, I love watching them on stage. And I went, bugger that. Their stories are way better than this. It's like, you know, people have got to know. So that's where the inspiration came from.
1: Obviously, I don't want any of the answers, but stuff like what was Chuck Berry's strange backstage habit, which I can't even think of because I've read a bit about him. Did Deep Purple really leave you with a limp, and Iggy Pop's pants? Like these are the sort of things, mate, that people love to hear.
2: Well, they do. They love it. It's disgusting and it's evil and it's like rude and it's funny. But, you know, it's like, it's stuff you would never hear. And it's like, I can't help but tell the stories, you know. And I love it, you know. And people after the show go, oh, that was great. I love that, you know.
1: Yeah.
2: Because the side of the artist you don't see. Because the music is brilliant, right, that we've created and helped create through those decades. But then when you know the people, you go, oh, my God, they're only human.
1: Yeah.
2: And, boy, are they human.
1: Well, I think the thing is, Mark, that all of us, now it's different for you because you are one, but all of us in some way, you know, dream of leading that rock and roll lifestyle, which obviously there's always plenty of excess and just weird stuff. If you're on the road a lot, weird stuff's just got to happen. I think we all have that inside of us that we think, oh, God, how would that be?
2: Yeah, well, it's, you know, I suppose it all started, you know, because people got into music because they're dysfunctional anyway. They can't be bankers, they can't be lawyers, they can't be politicians, they can't be doctors. And so they go, you know, and trust me, you know, so they get into the music industry and they go, oh, yeah, there's no rules here. And you know what? It's pretty much the way it's been.
1: Now, you mentioned some of the songs as well. And I mean, you know, when you look through that Australian rock era, like AC/DC, The Angels, Dragons, Screaming Jets, Deep Purple, Divinyls, and of course yourselves, gee, there was some terrific music there.
2: Well, yeah, and it's like people are whinging and complaining about the way it's changed, you know, but I kind of like it in a way. But, you know, it's, you certainly, when you listen to the newer artists, you know, I'm going, okay, it's just not as song based as what it used to be in the, you know, the 60s or the 50s, 60s, 70s, 80s, 90s. The songs aren't like they used to be. The songs are just incredible works of art, and it makes you really appreciate the time. And that's what I really love about the show, is like we're doing, you know, songs by these artists. You go, wow,
1: yeah.
2: You know, they really are great songs.
1: Some of these stories, yes, that affect people who are still alive, do they know that you're telling these stories?
2: Well, put it this way. When I see, initially I did a couple of shows by myself and I posted on Facebook, said I'm doing that. And Alex Smith from Moving Pictures and Steve Kilby from the church messaged me and said, don't talk about me. And I said to them both, yes, I will, sue me.
1: Wow. Look, it's going to be a fantastic show. It's a great theatre. I think you've played there before, actually, with the Choir Boys, have you not? Or solo, but it's a terrific...
2: Yes.
1: Yeah, terrific
2: back
1: venue.
2: In the day, yeah.
1: Yeah, yep. So it is going to be good. And, yeah, I really want to find out exactly what happened to Iggy Pop's pants. And I think I'll leave Chuck Berry to his own devices, you know.
2: Yeah. You need to find out. It's disgusting.
1: Mark Gable, great to talk to you again, mate. And thanks so much for joining me on the show.
2: Cheers, mate. Thank you.

0: Gold Centre Victoria, that's where I must leave you. Before I do, though, a bit of news through. I read of a semi-trailer crash. It was carrying 25 tonnes of Vicks Vapor Rub. Police said there's been no congestion for 12 hours.
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5: G'day, it's Tom Parry with your local news. Areas like Greater Bendigo risk becoming surveillance blind spots unless they are part of a new crime crackdown. That's according to Regional Cities Victoria, which has called on the state government to include us in a new $5 million project, giving police better access to CCTV footage. The funding was announced yesterday in response to the so-called hospitality wars engulfing Melbourne's pubs and clubs. A collision in California Gully could result in charges being laid against a driver and a teenage biker after the 13-year-old victim was found to be illegally riding a motorised bicycle. The incident happened last Wednesday evening at the intersection of Eagle Hawk Road and Nelson Street, where it's believed the driver's Holden struck the young rider after failing to give way. Both are expected to be charged on summons. Woolworths is denying rumours it wants to demolish a cafe to make way for a shopping centre in Strathfield, say. A spokesperson for the supermarket giant has told the Bendigo Addy they are not connected with any demolition plans for the Forage building after the cafe's owners announced the business would be shutting up shop next month. The latest recipients in Mount Alexander Shire's event grants program have been announced.
6: This round includes support for groups like Raven's Theatre Company. The Aussie Band T-shirt World Record attempt got some support. The Townfolk Festival, the Newstead Young Writers Festival and the Castlemaine District Festival of Gardens are all included.
5: Shire CEO Darren Fuzzard there chatting to Robbo on the wake-up call. And in local sport, round 6 took place over the weekend in the Central Victoria Women's Football League. Playing at home, Golden Square proved far too good for an injury-hit Morong, who were kept scoreless in a 159-point drubbing, while the Bendigo Thunder also failed to score, losing by 161 points to Eagle Hawk at Canterbury Park.
4: Gold Central Victoria, national news, now.
7: Humphrey. The Treasurer is doing the rounds selling last night's budget while defending the broken election promises around changes to property tax. Jim Chalmers claims the changes to negative gearing and capital gains tax concessions will help 75,000 Aussies into their first homes.
8: That's really one of the main reasons why we took this difficult decision. One of the main reasons why we came to a different view in some of these contentious areas is because we want to level the playing field.
7: There on the ABC, the Housing Industry Association says those measures will make Australia's housing crisis even worse by reducing the supply of new homes. Iran hopes China can play a role as mediator in peace talks with the US as Donald Trump and his entourage head to Beijing. The US president is also bringing his war secretary. Even Elon Musk is tagging along. And anyone heading to NRL's Magic Round in Brisbane could be impacted by a rail strike action. Industrial action notices have been issued by the Rail, Tram and Bus Union with strikes planned for the weekend.
4: Gold Central Victoria weather, thanks to Prestige Jayco Bendigo.
0: Sunny, mostly sunny in Ballarat. Bendigo 20, Maryborough 21, Castlemaine and Ballarat 19. Tomorrow, partly cloudy. Bendigo and Maryborough 20, Castlemaine 18, Ballarat 19 degrees tomorrow for their maximum.
4: Gold Central Victoria. On Gold Central Victoria, your say now with Tom Elliott. Thanks to Country Hearing Care. More people hearing better. Until noon, this
9: is Mornings with Tom Elliott.
10: It is 25.
9: Until noon, this is Mornings with Tom Elliott.
10: It is 25 to 9. Good morning. Well, the budget last night, the whole

0: government that sort of wants to be a little bit pregnant with the suburban rail loop to put some money into it, but a state government that's saying, actually, we need a lot more. It's not happening. So what have we got? We've got broken promises, right? New taxes, new changes to the capital gains tax discount, changes to the way family trusts are taxed, all this sort of thing. We're told that it's going to help first home buyers. It won't. The budget's own figures suggest that not that many more houses are going to be built, but our population is going to rise dramatically. And Jim Chalmers did not talk about that last night, but it's in the budget figures. Victoria alone, somewhere between 400 and 500,000 new people coming to live here in the next 4 years. It is not going to become easier for a first-time buyer to buy a house. It is almost certainly going to become harder. And that is why this government's promises of intergenerational equity and intergenerational fairness are utter rubbish. 133693, mornings at 3aw.com.au. Then you've got other big picture things like our debt. As you may know, our debt, gross debt for the federal government, is about to hit $1 trillion sometime in the next year. By 2030, it's going to be conservatively $1.25 trillion. The next 4 years, deficits every year, $30 billion a year in deficit. So the budget is still spending more than it earns, and our debt is going to go from $1 trillion to $1.25 trillion. How is that fair? In fact, what it does, it puts an even bigger burden on young people, on future generations, more taxes down the track. And there's only so far you can tax property investors and people who are aspirational. Yes, working Australians might have got a small tax cut, a few hundred dollars on average, probably as a result of last night. But down the track, and I guarantee this, as well as not being able to buy your first home because of the surge in our population, you will be paying more taxes in generations to come because that $1.25 trillion, that debt has to be serviced. 133693, mornings at 3aw.com.au. Next hour of the program, the Deputy Prime Minister, Richard Marles, will be joining us. I'll put all of these issues to him. But again, a big rule has been broken in Australian politics. The rule is if you want to make major changes, particularly involving the tax system, you go to the people first, you put it to an election. If you win the election, you have a mandate. That rule was thrown out last night. Let's go to some calls. Ed, good morning.
1: Oh, good day, Tom. Love your show. Yeah, liar, liar, pants on fire. If it's okay for the Prime Minister, who holds the highest office in the land, to lie and cheat, what does that say to our kids?
0: Yep.
1: It says, lie to your parents, lie to your teachers, cheat on your exams. It's open sweater.
0: Yeah, that's exactly what it says, Ed. And I'll put that to the Deputy Prime Minister, Richard Marles, in about 45 minutes' time. He'll be joining us after the 9:30 news headlines. But yes, there's roughly two big lies. One is none of these changes were put to us before last year's election. In fact, we were told the opposite would occur, that there wouldn't be any changes to capital gains tax and negative gearing. It's not to say the changes could be good ideas, but you don't change a tax system massively, as happened last night, without putting it to people first in the form of an election. But the second one is this idea that suddenly first home buyers are going to be better off. They won't. You know, the building industry says that it can't build houses at the moment, or certainly not the numbers required. But the population estimates in the budget say that in Victoria alone, in the next 4 years, we'll have 400,000 to 500,000 extra people living here. What does that mean for first-time buyers? John, good morning.
2: Yes, good morning, Tom. Just a couple of quick things. I'm disgusted in the Australian media. Yourself and Ross Stevenson, the only one who criticised these politicians, and the rest of the media have just given them a pass, and it just goes to show that the socialist left, they don't believe in democracy. They will do whatever they want, and you just got to accept it.
0: Mm.
2: They've always been like that, and we've got to, and young people have to understand that.
0: Well, I agree, John, and that's what I didn't like about the budget. As I said, I don't like broken promises. Yes, the world is different this year versus last year, but the ability for young people to buy a house is no different now than it was a year ago. So we've got broken promises, as in the Prime Minister before the last election specifically said, he said 50 times over, there will not be any changes to negative gearing. Well, now there are. But secondly, the changes they've announced aren't going to work anyway. because we've still got this population Ponzi scheme in Australia where we are increasing our population dramatically. I mean, seriously, we are going to have, and given that the budget tends to underestimate these things, just on 30 million people here by 2030. That's only 4 years away. Come and join us. Have your say. 133693, mornings at 3aw.com.au at 8:45.
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3: On Gold Central Victoria, Tom Elliott for Rosend Carpets, a family that has been caring for your family for over 60 years.
0: Rebecca says John Howard said prior to an election that he would never ever bring in a GST. He lied. Well, yes and no, Rebecca, he did, but he changed his mind later on, but he then took that to another election and he actually admitted at the time, I was wrong about the GST. What had happened was John Hewson had lost the 1993 election to Paul Keating after saying he would introduce, as in John Hewson would introduce a GST. Howard was spooked by that mid-decade and so he said he would never introduce one. But when he changed his mind, he didn't just announce it on budget night, he took it to the people. We had another election, the GST was the centrepiece of that election and people voted him in, so he did get a mandate for it. And Evan says, I just want to know, are the politicians exempt from all these updated fringe benefit trust negative gearing policies? No, they're not, Evan. And I can tell you there's many members of the government that have multiple investment properties, but yes, the changes will affect them. Trish joins us. Trish, good morning.
11: Good morning, Tom.
0: Go ahead, Trish.
6: Yes, so there's so much to say. I'm thinking, how do I narrow it down? But all I know is I've risen this morning and I am not motivated to continue going to work in utter pain. I'm a mature woman. My husband and I work through a family trust. Recently bought, over the last 2 years, investment properties to try to have something to retire on. I'm in pain all over my body. I juggle multiple jobs. We have our own business. We literally work 6 to 7 days a week. We've been struggling in Victoria for so long, and this is just like the final straw. I think I might as well just give up and start to retire now and then take a pension from the government instead of trying to self-fund myself.
0: And Trish, a lot of people would be thinking the same way, because when you've had a long-standing set of rules about investments, like the trusts aren't, family trusts aren't taxed, that negative gearing is okay, that you don't tax capital gains at the same rate you tax other things. And by the way, Australia has a much higher rate of taxing capital gains than most other Western countries. So we are sort of the outlier now. But when those tax settings are set in place and you plan for your retirement, as I have, I might add as well, under the current settings, and you have one budget where suddenly everything is changed, and you think, well, wait a minute. Like, you know, we can't just change these things now just because Jim Chalmers and Anthony Albanese have decided to change the rules. And again, people who invest and plan for their future in retirement are actually doing so they will not be a burden on the taxpayer. Again, something to think about for future generations. Thanks, Trish. Fiona, hello.
11: Hi, Tom.
0: Yes, Fiona, go ahead.
11: Hi, I'm just ringing up. Your mention of the 4 million immigrants, it was not mentioned anywhere last night.
0: No.
11: And it is shocking that 20 years ago, Peter Costello told everyone, have 3 babies, one for your mum and dad and one for the country.
0: That's right.
11: Those children now would be entering the workforce. But then the climate change people came in and scared our younger generations into not having babies. And now Western birth rates around the world are collapsing and we have to bring in 4 million people because we don't have enough population.
0: Yeah, well, I think the number is closer to 3 than to 4 because we're almost at 27 million now. But your point is still very valid. And again, look, I know there's so many numbers in the budget, and trust me, I'll try and pore over all of them, but there's a few key ones. The population going close to 30 million by 2030 is a big one. Was not discussed last night. It's just buried away in the back part of the budget under the assumptions category. Secondly, the debt, you know, heading towards $1.25 trillion. That is acknowledged also in the budget papers. And I just wonder, you know, if you're a young person and you are desperate to get on the housing ladder and you think, oh, stuff the boomers, stuff Generation X, they had it easy, it's my turn now. There is not much in this budget for you, right? The housing market is still going to get more expensive. The Treasurer admits this. He just said housing prices might rise a bit more slowly. The population increase means it will not be easier at auction to buy a place, particularly a first home, because you will be competing with a lot of extra people who have recently arrived here. And it's going to be particularly acute here in Victoria because Victoria is still a very attractive place for migrants. Thank you, Fiona. And the debt, I mean, $1.25 trillion. Eventually, someone's going to have to pay it off. Probably won't be me. I'll be dead before that happens. But the younger generation, you know, when you vote Labor or Green and you think, isn't Jim Chalmers doing a wonderful job, that debt will be like a millstone around the younger generation's neck down the track. Peter, good morning.
12: 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Thanks for taking my call.
0: Pleasure.
12: I know you've got a stack coming in. Just a few quick points. I'm going to guess tens of thousands of people fall into this category that the budget has targeted. I'm an investor slash builder. Why would I even bother trying to build a new home? Because even though it's exempt from negative gearing, from my understanding.
0: Yes.
12: But is it exempt from capital gains? Because I'm not going to hang on to a property if I'm trying to offload it to make a dollar.
0: No, and look, again, I have a lot of unanswered questions about this, but you will still be allowed to negative gear a newly built home. So if you as a builder build one as an investment, you will be able to negatively gear it. But the capital gains tax regime that will apply will be the new capital gains tax. So arguably you'll be taxed more on it when you sell. So, yeah, that's the thing, Peter. And again, this is why I don't think there's going to be a surge of home building. And, of course, the other thing is, I mean, the budget doesn't really do much for the costs of building. You know, cement and concrete are more expensive. Plastic pipes are more expensive. Bricks are more expensive. Tradies are more expensive. There's not much the budget can do about that. And it is the rises, those cost rises, which are preventing enough houses being built. but the population Ponzi scheme continues on. Kevin, good morning.
13: Hi, Tom. I'd like to say that Jacinda Ardern will be rapt about this because it keeps her out of the headlines about the machete attack at Manor Lakes.
0: Yeah, well, for a day or so, Kevin. Look, usually we talk about the budget for one day, the federal budget, and then we move on. But Jacinda Ardern is not pleased because her own budget figures out last week said that the federal government was going to put over $12 billion into the suburban rail loop. Last night's budget was very clear. The commitment is not $12 billion from the federal government. It is only $6 billion, and yet the state government is still ploughing ahead with this project. It doesn't have the money, but it is paying for artworks, I read, to go on the tunnel boring machines, artworks that no one will ever see because the tunnel boring machines are underground. At 5 to 9.
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7: The 9 o'clock news with David Armstrong coming up in a moment. Next hour of the program, I do want to look at the suburban rail loop. One thing I thought would be in the budget last night was the full federal government commitment. Guess what? It wasn't there. I don't know what the state government is going to do, but right now they are plugging away at this, and where's the money coming from? We don't know. Also, the Deputy Prime Minister, Richard Marles, will join us to discuss the budget and all the broken promises. And I saw something on the weekend which made me wince. It was an e-bike. It went through a red light, almost got killed by a car. Is it time to register e-bikes? I think so. 1-3-3.

0: More than a dozen people sitting outside a cafe in the same shopping square. Police are searching for an unknown number of offenders who remain on the run. Madeline Burke, Melbourne.
1: A mother's attempt to protect her neurodiverse son from classroom abuse has ended up in police investigating her. After finding bruises on her son's arm, she hid a listening device in his clothes. It picked up a teacher's aide at Churchill Primary, telling the nonverbal boy, "If you hurt me, I'll hurt you." Herald Sun's reporting the aide was forced to apologise, but there was no evidence they were responsible for the injury, and now police have called the mother in for questioning for using a listening device at a school. Melbourne bar owners are being urged to look at their own promoters and security guards if they're contributing to the increasing number of attacks on hospitality venues. Police say they have five theories behind the violence. It includes the sale of illegal tobacco and cocaine, an extortion plot for money, and the jail crime boss Kaz Hamad is orchestrating the attacks from Iraq. In finance, our dollar, $72.39 US.
2: And Kona hanging egg chairs, only $499 at Harvey Norman Bendigo.
1: St Kilda will be without star Nazaya Wanganeen-Billera for another 3 weeks with a calf strain. The 23-year-old was a late exclusion ahead of the weekend loss to Gold Coast. Giants players are putting cold water on talk. Toby Green could be on his way to Geelong. Teammate Harvey Thomas says their captain loves GWS.
3: Not even in his ear, because I don't think he need to. I think I know where his heart lies, but obviously that's up to him, but no, I don't think anyone's in his ear. I don't think anyone's too worried.
1: Carlton trains this morning for the first time under Josh Frazel following Michael Voss's decision to leave. The Blues now form a committee to go through the process of appointing its new coach. And that's the latest news and sport.
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4: Sunny, mostly sunny in Ballarat. Bendigo 20, Maryborough 21, Castlemaine and Ballarat 19. Tomorrow, partly cloudy. Bendigo and Maryborough 20, Castlemaine 18, Ballarat 19 degrees tomorrow for their maximum.
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